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1: Two men who were freed from California's death row last year over prosecutorial misconduct have now filed suit against Alameda County, claiming prosecutors sought to rig juries to boost the district attorney's tough-on-crime image. Ernest Dykes filed suit today after a judge vacated his conviction. Curtis Irvin filed suit last month. Both lawsuits accuse the leadership of the DA's office from the 1980s through the 2000s of failing to adequately train and supervise the prosecutors who handled murder cases. Another top general is leaving the military.
2: General Christopher Donahue, the Army's commander of forces in Europe and Africa and commander of NATO Allied Land Command, has put in his retirement papers, effective July 2nd, the latest of nearly two dozen top commanders who left or been pushed out under War Secretary Pete Hegseth. They're reported to have clashed over how the Afghan withdrawal was handled, blocked promotions, and U.S. military presence in Europe. General Donahue was the last American soldier to leave Afghanistan in 2021, led anti-terrorist missions there in Iraq and Syria, and coordinated U.S. military support for Ukraine after the Russian invasion in 2022. The Army says Donahue's deputy, Major General Christopher Norrie, will take over as acting commander. Chris Foster, Fox News.
1: 15 college basketball players have filed a suit in Ohio claiming the NCAA's new age-based model unfairly shuts them out of further competition. The suit seeks a temporary and permanent injunction that would allow those athletes a fifth year of competition. The International Olympic Committee setting up a grant program to support Olympic athletes.
3: Great news for nearly 3,000 athletes who competed in the 2026 Milan-Cortina Winter Olympics. They stand to be the first recipients of a new fund created by the International Olympic Committee that aims to pay athletes who compete at the Olympics $10,000 apiece. Wednesday in Lausanne, Switzerland, the IOC committed more than $100 million to this fund, which Olympic athletes can access by applying for one of the $10,000 grants after competition.
1: Fox's Jared Max. I'm Lisa Lucera. This is Fox News.
4: Here's our KOZI forecast for all of North Central Washington. Isolated showers and storms possible this evening, 62 for our overnight low. Overcast tomorrow with a high of 88 and windy again, gusting as high as 25 miles per hour. And that's a look at weather on your community information station, KOZI.
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6: In the KOZI newsroom, I'm Nick Scott. You might only see this in an action movie, but it actually happened on Lake Chelan on Sunday. Today, sheriff's deputies are looking for a hit-and-run boat and driver. The boat slowed down on the lake when a trailing boat didn't slow.
7: Overrode the back of the boat, back of the front boat, causing some pretty major damage.
6: Sheriff Sergeant Rob Huddleston says the driver of the vessel that allegedly caused the accident left the scene.
7: Without rendering aid, seeing if anybody was even okay. And everybody was in such shock on the boat that was damaged, they did not get a description of the boat. And they said the bottom of the boat is white, and that's about all we have to go on. But if anybody has any information at all, if you could let us know, that'd be great.
6: Boat rental companies have been advised of the runaway boat with suspected damage to its keel. Two young adults and two children were injured in the crash. It was a classic case of mutual aid, what first responders intuitively do at fire, first aid, and search and rescue incidents. Chelan County Sheriff's deputies on board a marine boat, Manson firefighters and Lake Chelan medical technicians in Stehekin, for the first technical rescue of a fallen hiker on the Lakeshore Trail on Monday. Sheriff Sergeant Huddleston, with new information shared yesterday on Community Connection, that the hiker fell as much as 100 feet.
7: Sustained some very, he looked in horrible shape when we got there. Facial lacerations, damage to his head area, possible broken ribs, legs all scraped up, was not doing well.
6: Sergeant Huddleston says with all of the agency

0: is involved. The rescue went perfectly.
1: We just had all of our in-service training up at Lucerne in the surrounding docks. The Manson Fire just went through their rope rescue training. So that's why we do that stuff. Eventually, we're going to need it. And when we need it, we want to be proficient at it. You couldn't have asked for a better scenario and everybody working together.
0: In a previous conversation, Chelan Fire Chief Brandon Asher talked about the importance of mutual aid with fire department staff and volunteers from local State Department of Natural Resources and Forest Service coming together at a time of need.
2: Abilities that each agency has added, aircraft, you know, you name it. And it's really to just put that plan together for how we're going to operate together and cooperatively and knock these fires out as fast as we can.
0: That's Chelan Fire Chief Brandon Asher. From the Chelan County Courts, word that 18-year-old Dylan Tellez, the man responsible for a shooting in downtown Chelan back on January 23rd, has been given a 5-year prison sentence. The Wenatchee World reports that another 18-year-old arrested by Chelan County Sheriff's deputies in connection with the shooting was sentenced Monday to 2 months in jail. Hector Farias was identified by the vehicle seen leaving the scene. A 22-year-old man was injured by one bullet in the incident. An employee of the Okanagan County landfill responding to the reignited fire burning along Highway 2 at the intersection with Highway 17 had driven off a road at the landfill and rolled down an embankment. Sheriff Jody Barkas reported yesterday that 73-year-old Larry Finger was dead at the scene of the accident. A 41-year-old man has been arrested after a domestic disturbance in Kashmir led to a high-speed pursuit that crossed into Wenatchee. Deputies were called when a woman reported she'd been followed and threatened by the man. Officers identified Mitchell Long Jr. as a suspect and attempted to stop him as part of the domestic disturbance investigation, but Long allegedly accelerated and fled. The sheriff's office said that Long led deputies eastbound on Highway 2 toward Wenatchee before entering a residential area. Deputies eventually ended the chase after determining Long's erratic driving posed an immediate danger to the public. But a short time thereafter, Douglas County Sheriff's deputies located Long's vehicle and began a second pursuit. That chase ended after law enforcement deployed spike strips and disabled the vehicle. Long was taken into custody without incident. He was charged with eluding and domestic violence stalking. Then there was this.
3: Am I hallucinating?
0: KOZI's Jeff Conwell making a confession yesterday morning.
3: Is there more wood in the lake? I mean, even more?
1: Well, I keep telling everybody, there's 55 miles of it.
3: It's incredible.
1: Yes. People just don't understand the magnitude of what happened last December.
3: Yeah.
1: We did not see it here in the valley. We got some rain. You know, we did not get the atmospheric river that they were talking about, but up lake it did.
0: Sergeant Huddleston patrols the lake regularly and says the square footage of naturally dropped wood into the lake came from high river waters up lake during the winter storms. And he says only nature can remove the woody debris by placing it on the lake shoreline. Most of the debris has collected in and around Manson Bay.
1: It needs to have a weird wind shift to get it pushed out so it gets further down lake. And, people are asking, can't you just clean it
3: sure.
1: up? And, I mean, we can't, It's literally 55 miles of that the entire length of the lake.
0: And an update today on the Totem Pole Road Improvement Project. The project near downtown Manson is behind schedule, with its potential for completion now moving into mid-July. The county appreciates the effort of Senator Keith Gaynor in securing state support for the project.
4: He's a good champion to have, and we're hopeful that we'll be able to make a run and secure some funding and then pull together some other resources to get that phase two across the finish line.
0: Chelan County Public Works doesn't expect the roadway to be paved until after mid-July.
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11: This is the 5 o'clock news on KOZI. Now, a look at stories from around the Northwest.
0: A fire that burned several miles southwest of Mattawa destroyed a couple of shops and a vacant double-wide home. Grant County Fire District 8 Chief Matt Hindman said the Road U fire grew to nearly 15 acres before it was contained. The fire also produced a large explosion that blew out the windows of a nearby home after an acetylene tank ignited. No injuries were reported. Wildland firefighters training in North Bend are preparing for what state officials say could be a long and more severe than average fire season, as grasses and shrubs across the state are expected to dry out to critical levels in the coming weeks. Crews at the Interagency Wildland Fire Academy are doing field exercises ahead of conditions that could help new wildfires spread and grow quickly. Sean Kibbe, a State Department of Natural Resources fire training manager, says fire is a wild creature. It's hard to tame, and it does things that we're not always prepared for. Statewide fire restrictions remain in effect on all Bureau of Land Management public lands across the state as warmer weather arrives in the Northwest. BLM leaders urge visitors to check for active restrictions and closures before heading out because rules can vary by location and jurisdiction. The City of Spokane and Spokane Public Schools are partnering to place affordable early learning programs inside neighborhood school buildings, with a pilot program set to begin later this year. Mayor Lisa Brown said the pilot is an exciting first step toward what she hopes will become a scalable model that expands access to early learning opportunities. A Mason County man has been accused of conspiracy to commit murder for his alleged role in the plot to attack a high-profile Ultimate Fighting Championship event at the White House and assassinate government officials. 21-year-old William Faulkner of Belfair is accused of participating in a broader conspiracy that allegedly planned to use explosive-laden drones and gunmen to attack the event. State Department of Labor and Industries expects its investigation into the deadly Longview tank implosion that killed 11 workers to take until the end of the year. Believed to be the deadliest workplace accident in modern state history, the paper mill implosion remains under investigation by both L&I and the Federal Chemical Safety Board. L&I Director Joel Sachs said the two agencies have separate but complementary roles. L&I's investigation will focus on workplace safety requirements, potential violations, and lessons that could prevent future tragedies, while federal investigators are examining broader industry and regulatory issues. L&I has provided workers' compensation benefits to injured workers and surviving family members. Four crew members sustained minor injuries when a Coast Guard helicopter crashed during a routine training flight in southeast Alaska. The MH-60 Jayhawk helicopter crashed just outside of Sitka, in a sparsely populated area. Rescuers arrived about an hour after the crash and took all four crew members to a local medical center. And Washington State University is investing $13.5 million to modernize Ferdinand's Creamery that produces the famous Cougar Gold cheese, and students stand to benefit. WSU Board of Regents recently approved upgrades that will replace aging cheese-making equipment that's been in service at Ferdinand since 1992. School officials say the project includes a larger cheese vat, new processing equipment, and improved sanitation systems. Stay connected on air, on Facebook, and at KOZI.com. I'm Nick Scott, KOZI News.
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17: From the Ag Information Network, I'm Bob Larson. Well, the National Farmers Union has sent a letter to the Senate urging greater action on the farm safety net and calling for additional reforms through the Farm Bill. Farmers Union Government Relations Director Aaron Shire breaks it down for us.
18: The Senate Agriculture Committee is currently working on its version of the Farm Bill. It could release text relatively soon, and there is an expectation that they'll mark up the bill at some point this summer. And this follows on the heels of House action on the Farm Bill this spring, with passage of a Farm Bill through the full House in late April. But of course, you got to find a pathway through the Senate too, and the Senate's looking at potentially doing things a little bit differently.
17: The letter outlines significant headwinds faced in the farm economy, including high input costs, low commodity prices, market volatility, trade uncertainty, and a rise in farm exits and bankruptcies.
18: We outlined these concerns in this letter, and with the focus on farm policy through the Farm Bill, with all of the challenges in the farm economy, we think now is really an important time to take action and for Congress to take action to strengthen the farm safety net for farmers, which is really what we're outlining and calling for in this letter.
17: Again, that's Aaron Shire, Government Relations Director at the National Farmers Union.
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21: Here's our KOZI forecast for all of North Central Washington. Isolated showers and storms possible this evening, 62 for our overnight low. Overcast tomorrow with a high of 88 and windy again, gusting as high as 25 miles per hour. And that's a look at weather on your community information station, KOZI.
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2: I'm Taylor Riggs, and this is the Fox Business Report.
3: Stocks finishing mixed and choppy trading as investors rotate out of tech on AI spending worries. Chip stocks resuming their sell-off as investors move beyond tech. Tumbling crude prices are boosting investor sentiment. Oil is sliding to a four-month low with West Texas Intermediate crude settling at around $70 a barrel, its lowest level since late February. The Magnificent Seven big cap tech stocks were mostly lower. Alphabet stock fell around 0.5%. The Google parent will be replacing Verizon in the Dow on Monday. Airline stocks took off as oil prices fall. The Dow up 182 points. The Nasdaq lower by 110. S&P 500 down 7. Shares of Micron Technology are surging in after-hours trading after the memory chip maker reported blockbuster third-quarter results after the bell that topped analyst estimates. That's your Fox Business Report. I'm Hillary Barsky, invested in you.
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29: From the KOZI Sports Desk, it's a midweek update. I'm Ry the Sports Guy for KOZI. From the Steel City, the Mariners began a three-game set with the Pirates. Sitting one game above 500, the Mariners would love to put together a strong East Coast road trip. Things looked brim in the early going yesterday afternoon. Pirates jumped out to a 2-0 lead in the third, but a Cal Raleigh homer in the fourth cut that lead in half. It was Cal's first homer since returning last week. Things fell stagnant in the middle stages until the babyface assassin Cole Young launched a 2-run homer in the seventh to give the Mariners a 3-2 lead. That was Cole's seventh homer of the year as he continues to be a bright spot in the Mariners lineup. Mariners bullpen would hold that lead and Andres Munoz would slam the door shut in the ninth. Mariners win 3-2, your final. M's now 41-39 on the year, good enough for first place in the AL West. They lead the Athletics by two games. On the mound, George Kirby got the start. He went six innings, allowed eight hits, but only two runs. He struck out five. That lowered his ERA to 3.94 on the year. Also on the diamond yesterday, the Wenatchee Apple Sox nabbed a road win over Yakima, 6-2 the final. World Cup action includes Bosnia and Qatar, Switzerland against Canada at noon, Morocco plays Haiti, and Scotland plays Brazil at 3. And our nightcap is Czechia versus Mexico and a battle of the Souths. It's South Korea and South Africa at 6. And lastly, the first round of the NBA draft was last night. Mormons rejoice. It was the BYU product AJ DeBonsa that was selected first overall. He goes to the Washington Wizards. That's your Wednesday sports. I'm Ry the Sports Guy for KOZI.
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0: Radio Lake Chelan, KOZI, it's Layla, and it's a busy week around here. We have a lot going on. Join the Cozy Crew tomorrow from 11 till 2 at Colville Fuels, Deepwater, and Manson. They're celebrating their 10th anniversary. How about that? And they're celebrating with a big customer appreciation day tomorrow. Free barbecue, giveaways, games, and discounted gas. Oh, yeah. So come see us out there tomorrow. Colville Fuels, Deepwater, and Manson. You can get more details on the Cozy Facebook page. And then this weekend, huge event coming to Lakeside Surf, the Battle of the Butte Surf Competition. This is a big deal. The winner of the men's and women's open divisions will also qualify to surf on Team USA in the Continental Surf Cup. Wow, that's cool. But there's a wide range of age groups and skill-based categories, so anyone can enter this weekend. If you're not feeling quite that brave, but you just want to watch the fun, hey, that's cool too. And admission is free this weekend. And our own Jeff Conwell will be hanging out live on Friday at Lakeside Surf, telling us all about everything happening this weekend at Battle of the Butte. And Jeff told me today he's thinking about trying some surfing as well on Friday. You might get to watch him eat it, so to speak. That would be worth showing up for on Friday. That's what I'm trying to say. So join Cozy. So much fun happening around the community. Be a part of it with us, okay? Coming up, another check of our Cozy forecast. Belinda Carlisle, Teddy Swims, Shaggy, and more next.
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1: Here's our KOZI forecast for all of North Central Washington. Isolated showers and storms possible this evening, 62 for our overnight low. Overcast tomorrow with a high of 88 and windy again, gusting as high as 25 miles per hour. And that's a look at weather on your community information station, KOZI.
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1: A suspect may have been located. I'm Lisa Lacerra, Fox News. Kansas City police say they may have found the body of a shooting suspect.
2: Oscar Sanchez Munoz is believed to have fired a gun into several cars last week. Police say five people were shot by the suspect. One of them died. The body was found in the basement of a burned-out home with clothing similar to what Munoz was wearing at the time of the shootings. Police say it may have been Munoz who started that fire, but a cause has not been confirmed. The manhunt that ensued after the shootings caused safety concerns in and around Kansas City, which has welcomed foreign tourists as a World Cup venue.
1: Fox's Colonel Scott, UN Ambassador Mike Waltz with a warning for Iran as nuclear talks have begun.
3: As the president's repeatedly said, if they don't live up to their end of the bargain, if they don't negotiate in good faith, they don't aren't prepared to finally give up this obsession with a nuclear program, they get slapped back on.
1: On Fox's The Story with Martha McCallum, earlier today, the president met with NATO Secretary General Mark Rutte to discuss the alliance's commitment to the Iran conflict. Rutte disputed the president's claim that it's not doing enough to help the U.S. Back-to-back powerful earthquakes have rocked Venezuela, collapsing buildings in the capital of Caracas. The U.S. Geological Survey says the first quake had a magnitude of 7.1, the second a magnitude of 7.5. President Trump speaking now at the Great American State Fair as he kicks off the America 250 celebration on the National Mall.
4: There has never been anything like the United States of America, and together we are making it bigger and better and stronger and far more exceptional than ever before.
1: The evening features musical performances, military flyovers, and representation from every state. 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
1: An intense heat wave threatening lives across Europe.
8: A red heat alert is in place for parts of the United Kingdom. That means there's a high risk to life and substantial disruption. Brits are advised to take immediate action to stay safe. As temperatures climb towards 100 degrees, record-breaking for the month of June, we're told power supplies, phone services and water could be disrupted. French forecasters say conditions are similar to a 2003 heatwave that caused an estimated 80,000 deaths across Europe. Europe is warming at more than twice the global average. In the last week, dozens have drowned jumping into waters in an attempt to stay cool. Jonathan Savage, Fox News.
1: A rural area of Northern California jolted by its biggest earthquake since 1940. The epicenter of the quake, with a preliminary magnitude of 5.6, was about 7 miles northwest of Willits. The Mendocino County Sheriff's Executive Office says there have been some injuries, but provided no details. More details coming out about the felony charges against a country singer one day after he apologized to his fans.
9: An affidavit obtained by Fox News Digital is detailing the events leading up to the felony charge. Investigators say a round of golf was followed by a chaotic sound check in which surveillance footage allegedly shows the singer throwing microphones and cymbals and later trashing a hotel room at the Sandia Resort and Casino in Albuquerque with damages totaling more than $16,000. Zimmerman now faces one count of criminal damage to property and a misdemeanor count of falsely obtaining services.
1: Fox's Michelle Polino. The International Olympic Committee has created a fund where athletes can apply for $10,000 grants after competing at a summer or winter games. The cash commitment from the IOC comes after growing calls in recent years to pay prize money at the Olympic Games. I'm Lisa Lucera. This is Fox News.
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10: In the KOZI Newsroom, I'm Nick Scott. Chelan County Sheriff's deputies are asking for the public's help in identifying a hit-and-run boat and driver on Lake Chelan. Boat rental companies have been advised of the runaway boat with suspected damage to its keel. Two young adults and two children were injured in the crash. It was a classic case of mutual aid, what first responders intuitively do at fire, first aid, and search and rescue incidents. Chelan County Sheriff's deputies on board a marine boat, Manson firefighters, and Lake Chelan medical technicians in Stehekin for the first technical rescue of a fallen hiker on the Lakeshore Trail on Monday. Sheriff Sergeant Huddleston, with new information shared yesterday on Community Connection, that the hiker fell as much as 100 feet. Sergeant Huddleston says with all of the agencies involved, the rescue went perfectly. A 41-year-old man has been arrested after a domestic disturbance in Kashmir led to a high-speed pursuit that crossed into Wenatchee. Deputies were called when a woman reported she'd been followed and threatened by the man. Officers identified Mitchell Long Jr. as a suspect and attempted to stop him as part of the domestic disturbance investigation. Long was taken into custody without incident. Stay connected on air, on Facebook, and at KOZI.com. I'm Nick Scott, KOZI News.
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0: Radio Lake Chelan, KOZI. It's Layla. Man, so last time I looked in on the Mariners game, they were leading Pittsburgh 1-0 in the fourth. Now, well, I don't even want to tell you, because it's bad. Yeah, definitely pretty bad for the Mariners tonight, and I'm just going to leave it at that, okay? Let's just hope the M's can turn their luck around in tomorrow's matinee game against the Pirates. It's going to be an early one for us. 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
1: In the KOZI Newsroom, I'm Nick Scott. Chelan County Sheriff's deputies are asking for the public's help in identifying a hit-and-run boat and driver on Lake Chelan. The boat slowed down on the lake when a trailing boat didn't slow.
2: Overrode the back of the boat, back of the front boat, causing some pretty major damage.
1: Sheriff Sergeant Rob Huddleston says the driver of the vessel that allegedly caused the accident left the scene. Chelan County Sheriff's deputies on board a marine boat, Manson firefighters and Lake Chelan medical technicians in Stehekin for the first technical rescue of a fallen hiker on the Lakeshore Trail on Monday. Sheriff Sergeant Huddleston with new information shared yesterday on Community Connection that the hiker fell as much as 100 feet.
2: Sustained some very, he looked in horrible shape when we got there. Facial lacerations, damage to his head area, possible broken ribs, legs all scraped up, was not doing well. We just had all of our in-service training up at Lucerne in the surrounding docks. Manson Fire just went through their rope rescue training. So that's why we do that stuff. Eventually we're going to need it, and when we need it, we want to be proficient at it.
1: 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I'm Nick Scott, KOZI News.
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1: 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It's Layla. Hey, thanks for spending some time with me today. 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Now, keep it right here tonight. 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
1: 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Here's our KOZI forecast for all of North Central Washington. Isolated showers and storms possible this evening, 62 for our overnight low. Overcast tomorrow with a high of 88 and windy again, gusting as high as 25 miles per hour. 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
5: A celebration. I'm Lee Silicera, Fox News. President Trump on the National Mall this evening as the Great American State Fair opens. The president talking up the U.S. military action in Iran.
6: Today, Iran has no Navy, no Air Force, no anti-aircraft capacity, no missile launches, no manufacturing.
5: The U.S. and Iran signed a memorandum of understanding last week that stopped fighting and opened nuclear talks for 60 days. And the president touted one of his signature pieces of legislation, the so-called Big Beautiful Bill.
6: In the American Revolution, they had a saying, no tax on tea. But with the Great Big Beautiful Bill, we did even better. We gave you no tax on tips, no tax on overtime, and no tax on Social Security for our great seniors.
5: Democrats have said the measure benefits the wealthy and big business. This afternoon, the president hosted NATO Secretary General Mark Rutte at the White House. The president had praise for Ukrainian President Volodymyr Zelensky as Ukraine continues to fend off attacks from Russia.
7: No matter how you look at it, he's doing pretty well. He's holding his own, at least. A lot of people dying on both sides, but I think he's doing pretty well.
5: Ukraine claimed to have struck a major natural gas processing plant and two satellite communication centers. The two met ahead of the NATO summit next month. Back-to-back powerful earthquakes have slammed Venezuela, collapsing buildings in the capital of Caracas. The U.S. Geological Survey said the first earthquake had a magnitude of 7.1, and its epicenter was west of the community of Morón, along the country's Caribbean coast. Minutes later, the USGS reported an even larger 7.5 magnitude earthquake. Those quakes are among the strongest to strike Venezuela in more than a century. Also, a strong earthquake struck off the coast of northern Japan. 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
5: The governor and attorney general of New York respond to a Trump administration lawsuit challenging parts of a new state law.
10: The federal lawsuit accused New York lawmakers of violating the Constitution's supremacy clause by dictating how agents can work within states. The DOJ wants ICE and other federal authorities to be able to conceal their identities. Governor Kathy Hochul called that
11: a fear tactic, an intimidation tactic. And that's not how we keep people safe in this state.
10: New York Attorney General Letitia James said she'll fight to ensure federal cooperation agreements aren't forced on local cops.
12: And that state resources are not diverted primarily for immigration enforcement.
10: James' office is countersued, hoping to let the provisions take effect this summer. Gernal Scott, Fox News.
5: A chief of staff to former New York City Mayor Eric Adams and several other people have been charged in a federal indictment in connection with a bribery scheme involving a city contract. Authorities say Frank Carone, along with his brother Anthony, as well as a Queens hotel owner and an employee of the hotel owner, were arrested this morning. The indictment says Frank Carone accepted bribes to steer a multi-million-dollar city contract for sheltering migrants to the Queens Hotel. Carone's lawyer said the indictment is weak and a sad day day for the criminal justice system. A COVID-19 vaccine study blocked from publication in Government Health Journal is now published somewhere else.
2: The study finds the most recent COVID-19 vaccines cut emergency department and urgent care visits and hospitalizations by about half compared to people who aren't vaccinated. The research is published in JAMA Network Open. It was going to be published this spring in a Federal Centers for Disease Control and Prevention journal. The agency's chief science officer says it was flagged, though, by acting director Jay Bhattacharya, criticizing the methodology. And the authors had the option of trying to address his concerns or taking the study elsewhere, which they did.
5: Fox's Chris Foster. I'm Lee Silasera. This is Fox News.
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1: Here's our KOZI forecast for all of North Central Washington. Isolated showers and storms possible this evening, 62 for our overnight low. Overcast tomorrow with a high of 88 and windy again, gusting as high as 25 miles per hour. And that's a look at weather on your community information station, KOZI.
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1: Listing his accomplishments, I'm Lisa Lacerra, Fox News. President Trump kicking off the Great American State Fair on the National Mall this evening, talking about the end of fighting in Iran.
2: Last week we signed a historic agreement to end the conflict with Iran, fully open the Strait of Hormuz, and accomplish what no president has ever been able to accomplish before. Iran will never have a nuclear weapon. That's done.
1: The Memorandum of Understanding opens a 60-day window for the U.S. and Iran to begin negotiations. The first round held last weekend when Vice President Vance traveled to Switzerland. He said the talks provided a good foundation for further discussions. And the president telling the crowd,
2: tonight as we stand on the edge of our 250th year of independence, I am thrilled to declare that America is back.
1: The Great American State Fair will run through July 4th and will feature musical guests, military flyovers, and representation from every state. A federal judge has permanently blocked the Trump administration from implementing most of its first executive orders on elections, part of which sought to require people to show proof of citizenship when they registered to vote. The judge agreed that states and Congress have constitutional authority over elections, saying the order is a violation of the separation of powers. Earlier today, President Trump canceled the signing of an affordable housing bill over the lack of movement on a voter ID bill called the SAVE Act. Senate Democratic leader Chuck Schumer says it's a non-starter.
3: We're not going to trade lower costs for housing for taking away our voting rights. That's a trade no one would make.
1: Senate Majority Leader John Thune has said there are not enough votes to pass the SAVE Act, which calls for voters to provide ID and proof of citizenship at the polls. 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
1: Federal authorities charging 12 people in a massive conspiracy to smuggle contraband into federal prisons using drones.
7: 12 people are facing prison time for allegedly using 6 high-payload drones to drop contraband behind prison walls. Over 2 years, at least 38 drops happened at 10 prisons in 8 states. The U.S. Attorney for Georgia's Middle District, Will Keyes, discussed the range of illegal items.
8: Drugs like methamphetamine, K2, Suboxone and marijuana, and the contraband included cell phones, weapons and escape tools, and tobacco.
7: The accused are charged with operating unregistered drones. While these 12 are in federal custody, Keyes indicated there could be more indictments, including inmates. Gernal Scott, Fox News.
1: Nearly a year after catastrophic floods killed 25 campers and 2 teenage counselors, Camp Mystic has filed for Chapter 11 bankruptcy protection. The Texas camp has been under increasing pressure since the disaster. Owners had planned to open it this summer for its 100th anniversary, but reversed the decision after victims, families, and lawmakers expressed outrage over the plan. Florida placing CVS under the microscope.
9: Florida Attorney General James Uthmeyer is now requiring CVS Health, owner of both the retail pharmacy chain and benefit manager Caremark, to turn over records of how it makes payments and how it treats the pharmacies it doesn't own.
10: We're going to want to look at how they might be steering patients and special specialty drug rules We'll be looking at their audits, rebates, and how they treat their own stores versus everybody else.
9: Oethmeyer says the investigation is prompted by complaints that independent pharmacies are strong-armed by CVS Health. The company says they will cooperate.
1: Fox's Evan Brown, a $5,000 reward being offered in the Texas Hill Country for information on a giraffe that escaped from a sanctuary about 2 weeks ago. I'm Lee Silasera. This is Fox News.
5: You spread the sunscreen.
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3: Here's our KOZI forecast for all of North Central Washington. Isolated showers and storms possible this evening, 62 for our overnight low. Overcast tomorrow with a high of 88 and windy again, gusting as high as 25 miles per hour. And that's a look at weather on your community information station, KOZI.

0: Congratulations to Greg Thorne, winner of the Cozy Mariners Dream Seat Giveaway.
1: Oh, that's awesome. 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Thank you so much.
0: Greg scored 4 tickets to the commissioner's seat behind the Mariners dugout and $500 for food and lodging.
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1: The America 250 kickoff. I'm Sue Guzman, Fox News. President Trump headlining Freedom 250's Great American State Fair tonight after a number of artists dropped out of the event. The president holding a campaign-style rally at the National Mall, telling those gathered that America is back.
2: We have reclaimed our sovereignty, regained our liberty, restored our prosperity, and we have saved our country. In all things, we're once again putting a thing called America first.
1: With more on tonight's festivities, here's Fox's Lucas Tomlinson.
3: We've seen multiple flyovers of B-2 stealth bombers, perhaps some of the same bombers that carried out Operation Midnight Hammer a year ago. President Trump says with the flyovers that you're just seeing a little teeny bit of what's in store. But everybody's excited here on the National Mall for the Great American State Fair. This is the kickoff celebration. Really just many days of honoring all 50 states and, of course, our nation's 250th birthday. The president hit some of his themes we've heard before. He said he had destroyed Iran. He said he had taken out Maduro. He said America is back. He was in a good mood. The people here were very festive. It was pretty incredible to witness.
1: Earlier in the day, President Trump claimed that the U.S. is winning by a lot against Iran.
2: Iran is being very nice. They're agreeing to everything that I want, and they have to. Otherwise, we just go back and do what we have to do.
1: Well, U.S. and Iran, of course, have agreed to a basic framework for a peace deal, but they have been working to try to fine-tune that and sign off on it. Venezuela's main airports closed, classes canceled after back-to-back powerful earthquakes struck the coast Wednesday night. The 7.2 and 7.5 earthquakes roiling the region, collapsing buildings and sending panicked residents onto the streets. Many casualties expected. 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
1: Kansas City police say they may have located the body of a shooting suspect who eluded them for more than a week. Here's Fox's Grinnell Scott.
8: Oscar Sanchez Munoz is believed to have fired a gun into several cars last week. Police say five people were shot by the suspect. One of them died. The body was found in the basement of a burned-out home with clothing similar to what Munoz was wearing at the time of the shootings. Police say it may have been Munoz who started that fire, but a cause has not been confirmed. The manhunt that ensued after the shootings caused safety concerns in and around Kansas City, which has welcomed foreign tourists as a World Cup venue. Grinnell Scott, Fox News.
1: And President Trump met with Senate Republicans Wednesday after he abruptly decided he would not sign a bipartisan bill designed to lower the cost of housing. Fox's Chuck Pergram has more from Capitol Hill.
9: The president told his immediate decision to sign this housing bill. They were going to do this at the Capitol. Then he was going to meet with these Senate Republicans. And the reason is that he said we have to pass the Save America Act first. They don't seem to have the votes to do that, and that's going to be an issue of contention. Republicans are trying to campaign on affordability. Pulling back on the housing bill may undercut those efforts. Now, this also comes as a federal judge has permanently banned the Trump administration from implementing most federal voter ID laws, including the proof of citizenship.
1: The Save America Act would require all states to turn over their voter rolls to the federal government. Republicans claim that's necessary to fight fraud. Voting rights groups warn that millions of legitimate American voters could wind up being disenfranchised. And then there's Gracie the giraffe, who's still missing in Texas. For nearly 2 weeks, the three-year-old giraffe has been on the lam after wandering off from a private game ranch in Texas Hill Country. There's a $5,000 reward being offered now for her safe return. A lot of people looking for her, mostly looking up, I guess. I'm Sue Guzman. This is Fox News.
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4: Here's our KOZI forecast for all of North Central Washington. Isolated showers and storms possible this evening, 62 for our

0: Overnight low, overcast tomorrow with a high of 88 and windy again, gusting as high as 25 miles per hour. And that's a look at weather on your community information station, KOZI.
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0: Remaining optimistic. I'm Ted Lindner, Fox News. President Trump signaling that optimism regarding a burgeoning peace deal with Iran, touting progress on maritime security in the Strait of Hormuz, and a new deconfliction framework aimed at stabilizing the Israel-Hezbollah front.
1: Iran is being very nice. They're agreeing to everything that I want, and they have to. Otherwise, we just go back and do what we have to do.
0: While the White House and Tehran continue to spar publicly over the timeline for resuming nuclear inspections, the president meeting with NATO Secretary General Mark Rutte on Wednesday at the White House, the president expressing his disappointment with the alliance.
2: We were disappointed with the UK. We were disappointed with Germany and France. We're disappointed with most of them. Spain is a horror show.
0: Rutte called these isolated incidents, saying 4,000 to 5,000 U.S. planes taking off from European bases in the 6 weeks before the ceasefire in Iran. The meeting comes ahead of next month's NATO summit in Turkey. President Trump on Capitol Hill Wednesday for a strategy session with Senate Republicans. Fox's Jared Halpern has more on that from the White House.
3: President Trump emerged from a closed-door lunch with top Senate Republican leaders, suggesting a unified front.
1: I think we had a really great meeting, and we're very proud of the party. We like our leader. We like everybody really in the room. I don't like a few people, but that's okay. I think you know who they are.
3: The president has endorsed some primary challengers over incumbent Republican senators and is pushing GOP leaders in the Senate to eliminate the filibuster and pass new voter ID legislation.
0: And Senate Minority Leader Chuck Schumer weighing in.
4: The SAVE Act is not going to pass the Senate or the House. We're not going to trade lower costs for housing for taking away our voting rights. That's a trade no one would make.
0: America's listening to Fox News.
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0: The Pentagon restores mandatory flu shots for all recruits at boot camp. Fox's Deborah Valentine with more.
9: War Secretary Pete Hegseth made the shot optional for the military at the end of April. Now the Pentagon says that boot camps for all military services are once again requiring the flu vaccination. It comes amid a growing weeks-long flu outbreak at the U.S. Air Force's boot camp at Lackland Air Force Base that sickened over 300 people. Only 40% of the new trainees moving through the boot camp opted to receive the shot once it became optional, according to a source who spoke to the Associated Press. Both Army and Navy officials have said that they have also asked for permission to make the shot mandatory for certain broad groups that include troops deploying overseas. Deborah Valentine, Fox News.
0: The Justice Department losing another round of legal fights over voter information.
10: A federal appeals court is denying the Trump administration access to personal information about registered voters in Michigan, including birth dates, driver's license numbers, and partial social security numbers, ruling that's not covered under a law cited by the Justice Department. The 2-1 opinion by the 6th U.S. Circuit Court of Appeals upholds the decision of a federal judge in Lansing. DOJ says the goal is to ensure compliance with federal election law. Attorneys from Michigan and other Democrat-led states say the administration wants to share information with Homeland Security to search for non-citizen voters. Judges in at least 8 other states have also rejected access to information beyond what's publicly available. Lisa Brady, Fox News.
0: And two powerful earthquakes rocking Venezuela on Wednesday night. Both of them registering over 7 magnitude. One was 7.1. The epicenter was west of the community of Morón. The USGS reporting that an even larger 7.5 magnitude earthquake struck just a minute later. Authorities fear that there may be a major number of fatalities. I'm Ted Lindner, and this is Fox News.
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0: 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Oh!

And this town's lost its faith. 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Oh my, my, oh my, my love. 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

0: Here's our KOZI forecast for all of North Central Washington. Isolated showers and storms possible this evening. 62 for our overnight low. Overcast tomorrow with a high of 88 and windy again, gusting as high as 25 miles per hour. And that's a look at weather on your community information station, KOZI.
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1: Remaining optimistic. I'm Ted Lindner, Fox News. President Trump signaling that optimism regarding a burgeoning peace deal with Iran, touting progress on maritime security in the Strait of Hormuz, and a new deconfliction framework aimed at stabilizing the Israel-Hezbollah front.
2: Iran is being very nice. They're agreeing to everything that I want, and they have to. Otherwise, we just go back and do what we have to do.
1: While the White House and Tehran continue to spar publicly over the timeline for resuming nuclear inspections, the president meeting with NATO Secretary General Mark Rutte on Wednesday at the White House, the president expressing his disappointment with the alliance.
3: We were disappointed with the UK. We were disappointed with Germany and France. We're disappointed with most of them. Spain is a horror show.
1: Rutte called these isolated incidents, saying 4,000 to 5,000 U.S. planes taking off from European bases in the 6 weeks before the ceasefire in Iran. The meeting comes ahead of next month's NATO summit in Turkey. President Trump on Capitol Hill Wednesday for a strategy session with Senate Republicans. Fox's Jared Halpern has more on that from the White House.
4: President Trump emerged from a closed-door lunch with top Senate Republican leaders, suggesting a unified front.
2: I think we had a really great meeting, and we're very proud of the party. We like our leader. We like everybody really in the room. I don't like a few people, but that's okay. I think you know who they are.
4: The president has endorsed some primary challengers over incumbent Republican senators and is pushing GOP leaders in the Senate to eliminate the filibuster and pass new voter ID legislation.
1: And Senate Minority Leader Chuck Schumer weighing in.
5: The SAVE Act is not going to pass the Senate or the House. We're not going to.

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1: The Pentagon restores mandatory flu shots for all recruits at boot camp. Fox's Deborah Valentine with more.
5: War Secretary Pete Hegseth made the shot optional for the military at the end of April. Now the Pentagon says that boot camps for all military services are once again requiring the flu vaccination. It comes amid a growing weeks-long flu outbreak at the U.S. Air Force's boot camp at Lackland Air Force Base that sickened over 300 people. Only 40% of the new trainees moving through the boot camp opted to receive the shot once it became optional, according to a source who spoke to the Associated Press. Both Army and Navy officials have said that they have also asked for permission to make the shot mandatory for certain broad groups that include troops deploying overseas. Deborah Valentine, Fox News.
1: The Justice Department losing another round of legal fights over voter information.
6: A federal appeals court is denying the Trump administration access to personal information about registered voters in Michigan, including birth dates, driver's license numbers, and partial social security numbers, ruling that's not covered under a law cited by the Justice Department. The 2-1 opinion by the 6th U.S. Circuit Court of Appeals upholds the decision of a federal judge in Lansing. DOJ says the goal is to ensure compliance with federal election law. Attorneys from Michigan and other Democrat-led states say the administration wants to share information with Homeland Security to search for non-citizen voters. Judges in at least 8 other states have also rejected access to information beyond what's publicly available. Lisa Brady, Fox News.
1: And two powerful earthquakes rocking Venezuela on Wednesday night, both of them registering over 7 magnitude. One was 7.1. The epicenter was west of the community of Morón. The USGS reporting that an even larger 7.5 magnitude earthquake struck just a minute later. Authorities fear that there may be a major number of fatalities. I'm Ted Lindner, and this is Fox News.
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1: To secure a peace deal. I'm Ted Lindner, Fox News. President Trump signaling optimism regarding a burgeoning peace deal with Iran, touting progress on maritime security in the Strait of Hormuz, and a new deconfliction framework aimed at stabilizing the Israel-Hezbollah front. Here was the president on Wednesday night.
2: Iran is being very nice. They're agreeing to everything that I want. And they have to. Otherwise, we just go back and do what we have to do.
1: While the White House and Tehran continue to spar publicly over the timeline for resuming nuclear inspections, the president meeting with NATO Secretary General Mark Rutte Wednesday at the White House, the president expressing his disappointment with the alliance.
3: We were disappointed with the UK. We were disappointed with Germany and France. We're disappointed with most of them. Spain is a horror show.
1: Rutte called these isolated incidents, saying 4,000 to 5,000 U.S. planes taken off from European bases in the 6 weeks before the ceasefire in Iran. The meeting comes ahead of next month's NATO summit in Turkey. And the president helping to kick off the Great American State Fair on Wednesday night. More details on this from Fox's Kevin Uretsky.
4: With a live performance from Lee Greenwood and a military

0: military flyover. President Trump took the stage to kick off the Great American State Fair on the National Mall.
1: 10 days from now, our country will celebrate one of the most monumental milestones in human history. We will mark 250 years of glorious American freedom.
0: The fair will feature exhibits representing all 50 states and 6 territories and showcase live concerts and military performances. It opens to the public Thursday. Kevin Uresky, Fox News.
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2: The Pentagon restoring mandatory flu shots for all recruits at boot camp. Fox's Deborah Valentine with more.
5: War Secretary Pete Hegseth made the shot optional for the military at the end of April. Now the Pentagon says that boot camps for all military services are once again requiring the flu vaccination. It comes amid a growing weeks-long flu outbreak at the U.S. Air Force's boot camp at Lackland Air Force Base that sickened over 300 people. Only 40% of the new trainees moving through the boot camp opted to receive the shot once it became optional, according to a source who spoke to the Associated Press. Both Army and Navy officials have said that they have also asked for permission to make the shot mandatory for certain broad groups that include troops deploying overseas. Deborah Valentine, Fox News.
2: The Justice Department losing another round of legal fights over voter information.
6: A federal appeals court is denying the Trump administration access to personal information about registered voters in Michigan, including birth dates, driver's license numbers, and partial Social Security numbers, ruling that's not covered under a law cited by the Justice Department. The 2-1 opinion by the 6th U.S. Circuit Court of Appeals upholds the decision of a federal judge in Lansing. DOJ says the goal is to ensure compliance with federal election law. Attorneys from Michigan and other Democrat-led states say the administration wants to share information with Homeland Security to search for non-citizen voters. Judges in at least 8 other states have also rejected access to information beyond what's publicly available. Lisa Brady, Fox News.
2: Tragedy in Venezuela tonight as a pair of powerful earthquakes have rocked the country. A magnitude 7.2 quake struck first, roughly 100 miles west of Caracas, followed by a 7.5 magnitude quake just minutes later. At least 32 people are confirmed dead, over 700 others injured. President Trump posting on Truth Social saying the U.S. stands ready, willing, and able to help. I'm Ted Lindner. This is Fox News.
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0: 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Thank you so much.
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1: Offering assistance. I'm Sue Guzman, Fox News. Secretary of State Marco Rubio says the United States is deploying search teams, medical resources, and humanitarian aid to Venezuela after it was hit with two powerful back-to-back earthquakes centered in Caracas Wednesday night, the strongest there in 125 years. The 7.2 and 7.5 magnitude earthquakes collapsing buildings and sending hundreds of people fleeing into the streets. Acting Venezuela President Delcy Rodriguez says at least 32 people are dead, 700 injured. Those numbers expected to rise. President Trump posting on Truth Social saying the U.S. stands ready, willing, and able to help. The president helped to kick off the Great American State Fair Wednesday night. More from Fox's Kevin Uretsky.
2: With a live performance from Lee Greenwood and a military flyover, President Trump took the stage to kick off the Great American State Fair on the National Mall.
3: 10 days from now, our country will celebrate one of the most monumental milestones in human history. We will mark 250 years of glorious American freedom.
2: The fair will feature exhibits representing all 50 states and six territories and showcase live concerts and military performances. It opens to the public Thursday. Kevin Uretsky, Fox News.
1: Senate Republicans holding a new vote on the War Powers Act Wednesday night, defeating it this time. The new vote coming after President Trump blasted them Wednesday, saying earlier approval of the War Powers Act was hurting the administration's peace negotiations with Iran. After the meeting, the president projected party unity.
3: I think we had a really great meeting, and we're very proud of the party. We like our leader. We like everybody.
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1: President Trump met with Senate Republicans Wednesday after abruptly deciding he will not sign a bipartisan bill designed to lower the cost of housing. Fox's Chad Pergram with more from Capitol Hill.
16: His immediate decision to sign this housing bill, they were going to do this at the Capitol, then he was going to meet with these Senate Republicans. And the reason is that he said we have to pass the Save America Act first. They don't seem to have the votes to do that, and that's going to be an issue of contention. Republicans are trying to campaign on affordability. Pulling back on the housing bill may undercut those efforts. Now, this also comes as a federal judge has permanently banned the Trump administration from implementing most federal voter ID laws, including the proof of citizenship.
1: Save America Act would require all states to turn over their voter rolls to the federal government. Voting rights groups warn that millions of legitimate American voters could be disenfranchised. Pentagon has made flu shots mandatory once again for all recruits at boot camp. This comes amid a growing weeks-long flu outbreak at the U.S. Air Force's boot camp at Lackland Air Force Base that has sickened more than 300 people. Only 40% of new trainees moving through the boot camp reportedly opted to receive the shot once it became optional. Kansas City police say they may have located the body of a shooting suspect who eluded them for more than a week.
17: Oscar Sanchez Munoz is believed to have fired a gun into several cars last week. Police say five people were shot by the suspect. One of them died. The body was found in the basement of a burned-out home with clothing similar to what Munoz was wearing at the time of the shootings. Police say it may have been Munoz who started that fire, but a cause has not been confirmed. The manhunt that ensued after the shootings caused safety concerns in and around Kansas City, which has welcomed foreign tourists as a World Cup venue. Gernal Scott, Fox News.
1: I'm Sue Guzman. 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

0: Congratulations to Greg Thorne, winner of the Cozy Mariners Dream Seat Giveaway.
1: Oh, that's awesome. Yeah. Thank you so much.
0: Greg scored 4 tickets to the commissioner's seat behind the Mariners dugout and $500 for food and lodging.
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1: Optimistic about a deal. I'm Ted Lindner, Fox News. President Trump signaling optimism regarding a burgeoning peace deal with Iran, touting progress on maritime security in the Strait of Hormuz, and a new deconfliction framework aimed at stabilizing the Israel-Hezbollah front.
2: Iran is being very nice. They're agreeing to everything that I want, and they have to. Otherwise, we just go back and do what we have to do.
1: Meantime, the president meeting with NATO Secretary General Mark Rutte Wednesday at the White House. The president expressing his disappointment with the alliance.
3: We were disappointed with the UK. We were disappointed with Germany and France. We're disappointed with most of them. Spain is a horror show.
1: Rutte calling these isolated incidents, saying 4,000 to 5,000 U.S. planes taken off from European bases in the 6 weeks before the ceasefire in Iran. President Trump helping to kick off the Great American State Fair Wednesday night.
4: With a live performance from Lee Greenwood and a military flyover, President Trump took the stage to kick off the Great American State Fair on the National Mall.
5: 10 days from now, our country will celebrate one of the most monumental milestones in human history. We will mark 250 years of glorious American freedom.
4: The fair will feature exhibits representing all 50 states and 6 territories and showcase live concerts and military performances. It opens to the public Thursday. 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
1: The tragedy in Venezuela. A pair of powerful earthquakes rocking the country. A magnitude 7.2 quake struck first, followed by a 7.5 magnitude quake just minutes later. At least 32 people are dead, over 700 injured. President Trump posting on Truth Social saying the U.S. stands ready, willing, and able to help. 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
1: The Pentagon restoring mandatory flu shots for all recruits at boot camp. Fox's Deborah Valentine with more.
10: War Secretary Pete Hegseth made the shot optional for the military at the end of April. Now the Pentagon says that boot camps for all military services are once again requiring the flu vaccination. It comes amid a growing weeks-long flu outbreak at the U.S. Air Force's boot camp at Lackland Air Force Base that sickened over 300 people. Only 40% of the new trainees moving through the boot camp opted to receive the shot once it became optional, according to a source who spoke to the Associated Press. Both Army and Navy officials have said that they have also asked for permission to make the shot mandatory for certain broad groups that include troops deploying overseas. Deborah Valentine, Fox News.
1: The Justice Department loses another round in legal fights over voter information.
11: A federal appeals court is denying the Trump administration access to personal information about registered voters in Michigan, including birth dates, driver's license numbers, and partial Social Security numbers, ruling that's not covered under a law cited by the Justice Department. The 2-1 opinion by the 6th U.S. Circuit Court of Appeals upholds the decision of a federal judge in Lansing. DOJ says the goal is to ensure compliance with federal election law. Attorneys from Michigan and other Democrat-led states say the administration wants to share information with Homeland Security to search for non-citizen voters. Judges in at least 8 other states have also rejected access to information beyond what's publicly available. Lisa Brady, Fox News.
1: And health concerns persist as an L.A. warehouse fire continues to burn for more than a week. Fire crews using specialized heavy equipment and high-capacity water streams to suppress the fire in the massive cold storage warehouse. The fire chief says it'll probably take till Friday before the fire is fully extinguished. Meanwhile, a particle pollution advisory remains in effect, and masks and air purifiers are being distributed to people who live and work nearby. I'm Ted Lindner. This is Fox News.
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1: Oh, that's awesome. Yeah. Thank you so much.
0: Greg scored 4 tickets to the commissioner's seat behind the Mariners dugout and $500 for food and lodging.
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1: The U.S. is willing, ready, and able to help. I'm Dave Anthony, Fox News. That's President Trump's message on Truth Social to Venezuela, where a deadly disaster struck.
2: The acting Venezuelan president has declared a state of emergency after the strongest earthquakes in over a century there hit back-to-back last night.
1: Fox's Chanley Painter.
2: According to the U.S. Geological Survey, a magnitude 7.2 quake struck roughly 100 miles west of Caracas, followed by a 7.5 magnitude tremor just a minute later. The interior minister saying the quake shook several states in the country, and more than 20 aftershocks have also been felt.
1: At least 32 people are dead, hundreds more injured. Numbers expected to rise as rescuers keep going through the rubble of damaged homes and buildings in Venezuela and Caracas and other areas. Days after the U.S. and Iran extended the ceasefire to continue nuclear talks and end the conflict, the Secretary of State's going to Bahrain. Fox's Trey Inks monitoring from Tel Aviv.
3: Marco Rubio is in the Middle East to meet with counterparts about the war and the next steps in efforts toward peace. Secretary Rubio indicated again that America prefers the diplomatic track to play out, but there are other options.
4: While we want a deal, we don't want a deal at any price.
1: President Trump mentioned Iran at a rally on the National Mall in Washington to kick off the Great American State Fair ahead of the 250 celebration.
5: Thanks to the power and skill of the United States Armed Forces, today Iran has no Navy, no Air Force, no anti-aircraft capacity.
1: The president was also happy the Senate reversed course in a new vote on a war powers resolution, this time rejecting limits on his actions against Iran, though the president had called the approval Tuesday meaningless.
6: And it came after President Trump met with GOP senators on Capitol Hill Wednesday. There was a blow-up between Senator Bill Cassidy and President Trump after Cassidy says he demanded transparency on the conflict.
1: That's Fox's Madeline Rivera. 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
1: Days after the U.S. military blew up another suspected drug smuggling boat off the South American coast in an operation dating back to September that's destroyed dozens of boats, killing more than 200 alleged narco-terrorists, the Senate held a hearing focused on Mexican cartels.
19: Witness Michael Brown spent more than 30 years with the DEA.
20: This just isn't a drug problem anymore. It's a critical threat to public health, national security, and foreign policy.
19: Rhode Island Democratic Senator Sheldon Whitehouse said the economics have become so big that the cartels
21: operate more like Fortune 500 conglomerates.
19: Former DEA agent Chris Urban testified stopping the money is key. As the cartels expand to Europe,

0: Australia, Africa, and beyond. The Trump administration has designated the cartels as foreign terrorist organizations. Kevin Uresky, Fox News.
1: Now an update on the mail. Postmaster General David Steiner had warned they could run out of money next year, but now he tells the Senate that could happen in 2031.
2: With operations floated by billions in savings from suspending payments to the federal employees' retirement system pension plan. Non-essential spending's also been restricted, and there's a deal to complete deliveries for shipping company DHL. And first-class stamps are going up from 78 to 82 cents on July 12th. Steiner's asking Congress to raise the Postal Service's borrowing limit, reform retirement plans, and consider whether legally mandated six-day mail deliveries to all addresses is sustainable. Chris Foster, Fox News.
1: We'll get an inflation update this morning, the one the Federal Reserve tracks closely, called personal consumption expenditures. On Wall Street, stock futures are rising after a mixed day. The Dow gained 182 points, but the Nasdaq dropped 110. At soccer's World Cup, Brazil and Mexico and Morocco and Switzerland and South Africa all won, and all will be playing in the next round of 32. The U.S. plays Turkey tonight, but the American team has already advanced to that knockout round with wins in their first two matches. I'm Dave Anthony. This is Fox News.
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1: Oh, that's awesome. Yeah. Thank you so much.
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1: It's up to 164 dead in Venezuela's earthquake disaster. I'm Dave Anthony, Fox News. I should say at least they expect to find more victims in collapsed and damaged homes and buildings after two quakes a minute apart. The first a magnitude 7.2, the next a 7.5.
2: Rescuers and first responders can be seen digging through the rubble, searching for survivors. People could be heard calling for help from the wreckage, according to reports. And buildings, of course, are without power, many reduced to rubble. Officials have completely closed the train and metro systems, and the international airport there has also been shut down after parts of the ceiling collapsed. Some posting chaotic footage to social media, capturing those terrified passengers scrambling to safety.
1: Fox's Chanley Painter. President Trump says the U.S. is ready, willing, and able to help. And Secretary of State Marco Rubio says search and rescue teams are being deployed along with medical and humanitarian aid. Rubio is now in the Middle East.
3: The Secretary of State's in Bahrain, home to the U.S. Navy's Fifth Fleet. He's been meeting foreign ministers from countries affected by the war with Iran. They're concerned about a potential peace deal being too soft on an Iranian regime which closed the Strait of Hormuz and fired missiles and drones at its neighbors.
4: We want a deal that's good. We want a deal that's real. We want a deal that's verifiable. And we want a deal that's adhered to.
3: Secretary Rubio promises Iran won't be allowed to charge tolls in the Strait of Hormuz.
1: Fox's Jonathan Savage. Last night at a rally in the National Mall in Washington to kick off the Great American State Fair, the president said,
5: for the first time in 3,000 years, we are finally going to have peace in the Middle East.
1: The Senate voted again on a war powers resolution, and unlike Tuesday, they rejected it. Two Republicans switched votes, including Bill Cassidy, after a heated exchange with the president at lunch.
6: He did not particularly care for my comments. Raised his voice. I lost my temper.
1: Cassidy's on his way out of the Senate. The president backed a Republican challenger in Louisiana. 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
1: That testy exchange between President Trump and Senator Bill Cassidy came after the president canceled a ceremony to sign a housing bill that both parties had supported in Congress to put more pressure on Republicans to pass legislation the president wants even more.
9: The 21st Century Road to Housing Act won overwhelming bipartisan support in both the House and Senate, and Republican leaders in Congress and White House aides described the measure as historic affordability legislation. But President Trump is downplaying its significance.
10: It's all about the interest rate. Lower the interest rate.

0: Interest rates. You can have all the housing you want.
1: The president says he won't sign the housing bill until passage of the Save America Act.
0: Voter ID is proof of citizenship, and it's also the mail-in ballots.
1: Senate Majority Leader John Thune warns there isn't enough support in the Senate to advance the Save America Act. At the White House, Jared Halpern, Fox News.
2: And as the president pushes for it, a federal judge permanently blocked his executive order requiring voter ID and citizenship and restrictions on mail-in voting. On Wall Street, stock futures are rising before an inflation update next hour. At soccer's World Cup, Switzerland beat Canada, but both teams advance out of the Group B to the next round of 32. Brazil shut out Scotland to win Group C in advance.
3: Morocco with a 4-2 win over Haiti to secure second. They are through to the knockout round. And in Group A, Mexico already secured the top spot last week, but they closed out the group stage with a 3-0 victory over Czechia. The battle for second place between South Korea and South Africa was a lot more intriguing.
4: All the way to Maseko. Got the shot away, and it's Maseko! And South Africa have their lead!
3: Courtesy of FS1, the lone goal for South Africa in the 63rd minute was the difference as it stunned South Korea 1-0 to advance to the knockout round for the first time in its history.
2: Fox's Tony Genuwalda. The U.S. plays Turkey tonight at the World Cup. I'm Dave Anthony. This is Fox News.
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1: Oh, that's awesome. Yeah. Thank you so much.
0: Greg scored 4 tickets to the commissioner's seat behind the Mariners dugout and $500 for food and lodging.
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1: A disaster in Venezuela. I'm Dave Anthony, Fox News. Two powerful earthquakes a minute apart flattened homes and buildings, killing at least 164 people. Almost 1,000 are injured. More are buried in the rubble, and the U.S. is helping.
2: We're already deploying a search and rescue teams from Fairfax County, Virginia, and Los Angeles.
1: The Secretary of State, Marco Rubio, a short time ago.
2: There'll be some others we'll add. That's their most immediate need right now is search and rescue efforts. They have a bunch of collapsed buildings, and so they'll need a lot of help in terms of digging through that.
1: And the U.S. will send other assistance.
3: The twin quakes had magnitudes of 7.2 and 7.5, the strongest to hit Venezuela in more than a century. Damage has been reported in several states. In the capital, Caracas, which was badly hit, power is out for many, and the city's metro system and airport have been closed.
1: Fox's Jonathan Savage. Back to Secretary Rubio. He spoke in Bahrain after meeting with leaders of Gulf countries, talking about Iran.
2: One thing that came across very clear is there is zero support. Zero support among the Gulf countries for any sort of toll or fees or anything that charges for the use of international waters.
1: This as more oil and other shipping moves through the Strait of Hormuz after the U.S. and Iran signed the deal and continue nuclear talks. And Rubio's hopeful Israel and Lebanon can work out peace versus Hezbollah.
2: You're not going to have peace and stability in this region as long as there are non-state actors operating within the boundaries and borders of sovereign countries and being funded by Iran.
1: Well, Hezbollah and Iran are demanding Israel withdraw from Lebanon. A reversal at the Senate. Rejecting a war powers resolution to limit U.S. actions in Iran the day after approving it. Though President Trump calls the resolution meaningless, two Republicans had switched their votes, including Bill Cassidy, after he and the president shouted at each other during a lunch meeting.
4: And if someone tried to bully me to say, wait a second, because I am whatever I am, I'm going to bully you, I ain't going to put up with it.
1: The president is also demanding senators approve a voter ID bill that also restricts mail-in balloting as a federal judge blocks a Trump executive order on new voting rules. 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
1: Well, ahead of the America 250 celebration, President Trump held a rally last night on the National Mall in Washington to kick off the Great American State Fair, saying we're in a golden age.
18: We have reclaimed our sovereignty, regained our liberty, restored our prosperity, and we have saved our country.
1: There is a new Fox News poll on what Americans think of our country now.
19: Right now, 53% of registered voters say they're proud of the country. A year ago, that number was 58%. When asked to describe what it means to be an American in a word or phrase, 36% chose freedom and liberty, while 15% chose patriotism and national pride. A majority, 54%, say they believe the nation's best days are ahead, an improvement from just 43% who believed that 3 years ago. But signs of pessimism still exist, with 60% saying democracy today is not working very well, if at all. Gernal Scott, Fox News.
1: Almost a year after a flooding disaster, a summer camp in Texas has filed for bankruptcy.
20: Documents filed in bankruptcy court in Houston reveal Camp Mystic is $10 million in debt with assets up to only $500,000. Last fall, families of the 25 campers and two counselors killed in the July 4th flooding sued for roughly $1 million in damages. They say the camp was unprepared for an emergency. The flooding along the Guadalupe River that day killed more than 130 people, including the owner of Camp Mystic, Richard Eastland. The camp was going to reopen this summer, but canceled plans to do so a couple months ago, saying in a statement that no summer season should move forward with families continuing to grieve and while investigations continue. Jessica Rosenthal, Fox News.
1: Later this hour, we'll get an inflation update, what are called personal consumption expenditures. Ahead of that, on Wall Street, stock futures are rising, surging for the NASDAQ 600 points the day after the NASDAQ dropped 110. I'm Dave Anthony. This is Fox News.
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4: KOZI weather for North Central Washington. Partly cloudy skies this morning, then mostly cloudy this afternoon. Highs upper 70s to mid 80s and gusty winds continuing. Cloudy tonight with a slight chance of rain, lows upper 50s and still windy overnight. Mostly cloudy for tomorrow. Chance of rain showers tomorrow afternoon. Highs only in the upper 60s to mid 70s and still those gusty winds hanging on. That's a look at your weather. Stay with us for all the latest right here on KOZI.
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1: It wasn't one, it was two powerful earthquakes. I'm Dave Anthony, Fox News, causing a lot of death and destruction in Venezuela.
2: In search and rescue, you're trying to get to people while you can still save their lives. They're buried under rubble.
1: Secretary of State Marco Rubio says the U.S. is sending rescue crews and more. At least 164 people were killed, almost 1,000 injured, with more buried in the destruction.
3: Venezuelan's acting president, Delcy Rodriguez, she is warning the death toll expected to climb as emergency crews reach devastated areas and continue pulling victims from collapsed buildings. Now, the powerful 7.2 and 7.5 magnitude earthquake struck just after 6 p.m. yesterday, shaking the capital and surrounding regions.
1: Fox's Dana Marie McNichol. Back to Secretary Rubio. He spoke in Bahrain after meeting with Gulf leaders.
2: The president has multiple options at his disposal if Iran goes back on their word or if Iran decides they don't want to make a deal.
1: And as more nuclear talks loom in the push to prevent Iran from having weapons, Rubio also says,
2: what we're interested in is whether or not ships are moving. If ships are moving as they should be moving, then that's what we're going to judge and that's what we're going to react to.
1: He's also hopeful about peace in Lebanon.
4: Israel's occupying part of the country to keep its citizens safe from Hezbollah attacks. A State Department official claimed in a significant demonstration of good faith, Israeli forces had withdrawn from part of its buffer zone in southern Lebanon. That's been swiftly contradicted by both sides. Israeli officials say there will be no withdrawal.
1: Fox's Jonathan Savage. We got another report on the economy this morning showing higher prices.
5: Again, inflated numbers. We're talking about the Iran conflict. Month over month, a gain of 0.4%. Year over year, 4.1%.
1: Fox Business Network, Cheryl Cassone. That is the biggest annual increase in what are called personal consumption expenditures since April 2023. But oil prices are down again today. Brent is below what it was. WTI almost there before the Iran conflict, though. Gas at the pump still nearly a dollar a gallon higher. 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
1: Well, the fate of a housing bill that passed Congress with Republican and Democrat support, aiming to make homes more affordable, is uncertain. President Trump canceled a ceremony to sign it about an hour beforehand.
9: Lower the interest rates. You can have all the housing you want.
1: And he has one concern.
9: I don't want to hurt people that own houses, too. These people, for the first time in their lives, they have valuable houses. They become rich.
1: The president says he'd sign that housing bill many lawmakers want if Republicans pass the Save America Act, he keeps demanding, which would require proof of citizenship and an ID to vote and restrict mail-in balloting. It would also ban transgender athletes from playing in women's sports and outlaw trans surgeries for children. This is a federal judge blocks a Trump executive order trying to implement new voting regulations. And the president also lost another court case.
10: A federal appeals court is denying the Trump administration access to personal information about registered voters in Michigan, including birth dates, driver's license numbers, and partial social security numbers, ruling that's not covered under a law cited by the Justice Department. The 2-1 opinion by the 6th U.S. Circuit Court of Appeals upholds the decision of a federal judge in Lansing. DOJ says the goal is to ensure compliance with federal election law. Attorneys from Michigan and other Democrat-led states say the administration wants to share information with Homeland Security to search for non-citizen voters. Judges in at least 8 other states have also rejected access to information beyond what's publicly available. Lisa Brady, Fox News.
1: Well, back to the economy. In addition to the report this morning showing rising inflation last month, we got an update on economic growth and an increase in the number in the first quarter, more than expected, up to 2.1% for economic gains. We also got weekly jobless claims showing a decline in first-time unemployment claims down to 215,000 last week, but the number of people still continuing to collect rose to 1.82 million. On Wall Street, stock futures are rising. I'm Dave Anthony, Fox News.
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12: This is America in the Morning from Westwood One. Good morning, I'm John Trout. It's Thursday, June 25th, 2026. Here's what's coming up on America in the Morning.
13: A loud and contentious meeting with Senate Republicans results in a victory for President Trump on another War Powers Resolution vote. I'm John Stolness.
14: The U.S. Postal Service says it's running out of money. I'm Clayton Neville.
15: The IRS did better than expected, getting refunds out to taxpayers. Marcela Sanchez, Washington.
16: A federal judge is barring President Trump from implementing a proof of citizenship requirement to vote. Sagar Meghani, Washington.
17: On Wall Street, stocks are coming off a mixed day. All eyes today on Micron after those strong quarterly results last night. I'm Jessica Ettinger.
18: A highway shootout in Vermont left a border agent and another Zizian dead. I'm Lisa Dwyer.
12: All ahead on America in the Morning. It's 7 after. President Trump's relationship with some members of his own party in the Senate was on full display during his visit to Capitol Hill yesterday. As correspondent John Stolness tells us, it ultimately ended in a Trump victory.
13: Late Wednesday night, the Senate held another War Powers Resolution vote, roughly 24 hours after four Republicans rebuked Trump's war with Iran by voting in favor of restricting his ability to wage war. This time, two of those senators changed their votes, with Rand Paul voting present and Bill Cassidy voting no. It came hours after Trump met with Senate Republicans on Capitol Hill and voiced his displeasure at the senators who voted against him the night before. One of them was Cassidy, who got into a yelling match with the president over Cassidy's frustrations of the lack of transparency from the Trump administration on the war with Iran. Afterwards, Trump said the meeting was good.
19: We like everybody really in the room. I don't like a few people, but that's okay. I think you know who they are.
13: Cassidy explained his side of the incident.
20: You have not told the American people what's going on. It was supposed to last 4 weeks. It's lasted 4 months. Our original objectives have not been achieved. And I want to know what's going on. He did not particularly care for my comments. Raised his voice. I lost my temper. That's not appropriate. It's the Irish in me.
13: A few hours later, Cassidy was invited to the White House Situation Room and was briefed by Vice President J.D. Vance and Special Envoy Steve Witkoff. Both Senators Paul and Cassidy confirmed on X they changed their vote in order to strengthen the president's negotiating position with Iran. He told reporters in the Oval Office he wants Congress to pass his Election Security Save Act before he signs the housing legislation into law.
9: No, I said I'm not signing the housing bill. I want to see what happens with it. Look, the housing bill is... I made billions of dollars with housing. I know housing better than anybody, maybe anywhere.
13: The housing bill becomes law in 10 days, even without the president's signature. But his actions didn't go over well with Republican Senator Lisa Murkowski.
21: If he chooses to hold up his own agenda because he wants action on the SAVE Act, that's, I guess, his call. It is not helpful to him. It's not helpful to the country. And it's not moving the needle. If you don't have the votes, sir, you don't have the votes.
13: Murkowski and Susan Collins were the only GOP senators to maintain their yes votes.
12: The U.S. Postmaster General testified before Congress Tuesday about the financial future of the United States Postal Service. Correspondent Clayton Neville has a follow-up.
14: Postmaster General David Steiner testified before the Senate Homeland Security and Governmental Affairs Committee, insisting an urgent need for reforms to the U.S. Postal Service.
22: The Postal Service has a broken business model, and we welcome the committee's focus on fixing it.
14: He said levers that are available to private companies and other government agencies are not available to the Postal Service.
22: We're mandated by law to deliver to every address, more than 170 million of them, 6 days a week.
14: Steiner warned that without reforms, the Postal Service will run out of money next year. The agency reportedly had a $2 billion net loss in the second quarter of this year and a $9 billion loss in November of last. As of May 31st, USPS had only $8.9 billion in unrestricted cash, its debt reportedly higher than $31 billion. Steiner admitted that the Postal Service is currently borrowing from employees' retirement funds to keep operations running, a move that's drawn backlash from both employees and from lawmakers. I'm Clayton Neville.
12: 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When we return on America in the Morning, Trump wants proof of citizenship to vote. A federal judge says no after these messages.
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0: 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You're with America in the Morning, beginning in the Pacific Northwest. Here's today's forecast from AccuWeather.com meteorologist LaTroy Thornton.
1: Days of heat in the Northwest give way to more clouds for today as the pattern starts to shift to cooler weather ahead of a storm that brings some afternoon rain toward the Washington coast, with a shower able to make it into places like Seattle later today. For the late week period, high temperatures turn out 15 to, in some spots, 25 degrees lower than they were just earlier this week, with showers extending from Washington and Oregon across much of northern Idaho, and eventually into western and central Montana, and any areas of steady rain through Friday, most likely in the foothills of the Cascades of both Washington and Oregon. In fact, this pattern switch brings significant enough cooling that there may even be some snowflakes at some of the higher peaks of the Northwest. The heat remains locked into the southwest, though, with highs still at least 5 to 10 degrees above the historical average for today. The California coast remains cooler and more comfortable, but strengthening high pressure continues to keep sunshine in place, along with that warmer air. This keeps the fire risk elevated as well, with places from Nevada and southern Idaho into far western Colorado and northwestern New Mexico facing another day of prime fire conditions, as several fires already burn in the region. Severe thunderstorms bring the risk for large hail, damaging winds, and tornadoes across a large zone extending from northern New Mexico and Texas eastward through southwestern Illinois and as far to the north as central and eastern Montana, with a separate zone facing some gusty storms from the Ohio River north and east through western and central New York. Watch for showers over the Great Lakes states with some thunder for the southeast. In Arlington, Texas, today looks to be generally sunny, the high 96. For Joplin, Missouri, watch out for showers and a heavy thunderstorm around today, high 84. That's the nation's weather. I'm AccuWeather.com meteorologist LaTroy Thornton.
0: 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I'm John Trout. The IRS reportedly did better than expected in the tax season after slashing staff, except on the phone. Watchdog says many taxpayers received their refunds on time this year. Correspondent Marcela Sanchez has more.
2: The National Taxpayer Advocate says the IRS did better than expected getting refunds out to taxpayers during the 2026 tax season, despite massive cuts to its workforce. But the new report from the IRS watchdog also says taxpayers who needed human help were left behind. The report says the agency fell short in answering phones, with calls to the identity theft line going through only 19% of the time. Layoffs and firings took a toll on the IRS's workforce. Still, the report says improved technology helped prevent a total meltdown during the tax season. Marcela Sanchez, Washington.
0: A federal judge has blocked President Trump from enforcing a proof of citizenship requirement for voting, at least for now. Washington correspondent Sagar Magani reports.
3: A federal judge is barring President Trump from implementing a proof of citizenship requirement to vote. That was part of the president's first executive order on elections, which also would have prevented mail ballots from counting if received after Election Day. The ruling by a judge in Boston effectively makes permanent a preliminary order she issued a year ago. She agreed with arguments from Democratic attorneys general who sued over the order, saying the Constitution gives states and Congress the power to regulate elections, not the president. It's the latest in a string of rulings against that order. The president has since issued a second one on elections, which also faces legal challenges. Sagar Magani, Washington.
0: It's 18 after. When we return on America in the Morning, Trump says there will be no tolls through the Strait of Hormuz after these messages.
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0: Welcome back. You're with America in the Morning. It's 20 after. CNBC's Jessica Ettinger has a check of Thursday business. First, a look back at what happened in the markets on Wednesday.
1: Wall Street opens this morning after a mixed day yesterday for the major averages. The Dow was up 180 points. The Nasdaq was down 110. Micron, big chip maker, reported strong quarterly results after the closing bell last night. The stock popped up 9% after hours.
2: They beat even the bull case for almost all the metrics, so that's quite a positive. The bottom line is that the AI revolution continues to move on strongly.
1: That's Evercore's Julian Emanuel on CNBC. U.S. crude oil with a price back down to almost where it was the day before the U.S. launched missiles into Iran at the end of February, dipping briefly under $70 a barrel. And AAA says the national average for a gallon of regular down to $3.93, only 70 cents per gallon higher than this time last year. President Trump claims that Iran has assured him there will be no tolls charged to ships moving through the Strait of Hormuz when the 60-day peace pause ends.
3: The president has said that Iran can't charge tolls. Iran has said we'll have a Persian Gulf Strait Authority and a Persian Gulf Insurance Company, and we'll have charges which they may or may not call tolls. And so I think there's actually a pervasive anxiety among shippers about the degree to which Iran will actually have a say, will control the strait.
1: That's S&P President Dan Yergin on CNBC. Gold fell to its lowest since before last Thanksgiving, below $4,000 an ounce for the first time since November 18th. Bitcoin slipped to its lowest since October of 2024. It was hovering around $59,000. The home builders, big disappointment there. They sold far fewer homes in May than expected.
4: Single family homes, big miss here, 580,000. It's the second weakest number of the year. This is the lowest level since January, so we want to pay attention to this.
1: CNBC's Rick Santelli. A soaring stock market and some tax changes have charitable donations going up, but it's really the very rich people who are doing most of the giving.
5: Charitable giving reaching a new record last year to over $600 billion. That's according to a new report from Giving USA. As wealth becomes a lot more concentrated, charitable giving has also become more dependent on a smaller group of ultra-wealthy donors. Last year, Mackenzie Scott giving over $6 billion. Michael Bloomberg gave over $4 billion.
1: That's CNBC wealth reporter Robert Frank. On today's watch list, we get the latest on U.S. economic growth with new GDP, gross domestic product numbers. We find out how many people applied for unemployment benefits last week. Earnings are coming today from BlackBerry, Olive Garden, Parent Garden Restaurants, RV maker Winnebago, and spice maker McCormick.
0: CNBC's Jessica Ettinger. America in the Morning continues this Thursday. In a case involving Forever Chemicals, Chemours will pay multi-millions to settle a government dispute.
6: The Trump administration has reached a multi-state settlement with chemical giant Chemours Company over years-long illegal discharges of synthetic forever chemicals. The chemicals known as PFAS have been used to make products resistant to water, grease, and stains. The settlement is the first by the federal government to resolve enforcement claims against a manufacturer of harmful chemicals. Under the agreement, Chemours will pay a civil penalty of $22.5 million for alleged violations and spend $90 million over 15 years to mitigate PFAS discharges in three states: West Virginia, North Carolina, and New Jersey. The company also agreed to install PFAS pollution controls and supply clean water to the affected communities. Combined, the penalties and relief programs are expected to cost $450 million. High up in Juwanee, Washington.
0: It's 24 after. A member of the cult-like Zizian group has been accused of killing her parents. The backstory when America in the Morning continues after these messages.
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0: Welcome back. Now, 26 after, this is America in the Morning. The investigation into the cult-like Zizian's group takes another turn, with one member now charged in the killings of her parents. Lisa Dwyer reports.
10: A member of a cult-like group known as the Zizians has been charged in the killing of her parents. District Attorney Tanner Ralph says Michelle Zyko has been charged with murder, burglary, and conspiracy charges in the deaths of her parents, Rita and Richard Zyko, who were shot to death in their Pennsylvania home on New Year's Eve in 2022.
11: We don't have a smoking gun. It is piece after piece after piece of evidence that has been collected painstakingly over years.
10: Zyko was estranged from her parents, who were killed hours after Rita Zyko texted her daughter in an attempt to reconcile. Since 2022, Zizian members have been tied to the death of one of their own during an attack on a California landlord. The landlord's subsequent killing, the Zyko's death, and a highway shootout in Vermont that left a border agent and another Zizian dead. Sound courtesy WPVI. I'm Lisa Dwyer.
0: Two magnitude 7-plus earthquakes have struck Venezuela. There are buildings collapsed in Caracas in the strongest strike to hit Venezuela in more than a century. Earthquake in California, Ed Donahue reports.
12: A rural area of Northern California experienced its strongest earthquake since 1940. It was a 5.9 magnitude quake centered near Willits, California, about 2 hours northeast of San Francisco. The area in Mendocino County is dotted with small agricultural towns. Police report some injuries. Bree Leon and her colleagues had just opened a restaurant when the building started shaking, rattling plates and liquor bottles. A seismologist says the area is not on a major fault line. Usually, the quakes there are smaller than this. Three other quakes under 2.7 magnitude struck near the epicenter within an hour. I'm Ed Donahue.
0: America in the Morning for Thursday, June 25th, 2026 is produced by Tom Cusick. I'm John Trout. This is Westwood One.
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0: This is America in the Morning from Westwood One. I'm John Trout. Coming up this half hour, a contentious meeting in Washington between Trump and GOP senators.
10: Trump had particular words for the four Republican senators who voted with Democrats. I'm Lisa Dwyer.
19: A year after deadly flooding, a camp in the Texas Hill Country files for bankruptcy. I'm Clayton Neville.
20: Massive data security breach. Again, I'm the new old tech guy, Chuck Palm.
21: The Odyssey has gotten a new audiobook with a surprise narrator.
0: There's Kevin Carr. That and more when America in the Morning returns after these messages.
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0: America in the Morning continues with a look at the national forecast this first Thursday of summer. Here's AccuWeather.com meteorologist LaTroy Thornton.
1: A rather large portion of the nation actually faces the risk for severe weather today and into tonight, but the zone can generally be split into two distinct areas. The westernmost of these risk areas covers some parts of the plains that have already had run-ins with severe weather this week, with places from the St. Louis metro area westward into northern New Mexico and much of Colorado, north and west through all but northeastern Nebraska, roughly the western half of South Dakota, just about all of Wyoming, and even as far north and west as eastern Idaho and central Montana, facing the potential for thunderstorms this afternoon and tonight that may bring large hail, damaging wind gusts of at least 60 to 70 miles per hour, even some tornadoes. Further to the east, severe storms have much less of a risk to bring either hail or tornadoes, but may still be rather gusty near and along the Ohio River from southern Indiana and northern Kentucky, north and east through much of Ohio, parts of northern and western Pennsylvania, even toward the Syracuse area of New York. There can be some spotty showers around much of the Great Lakes region, with places from northern Minnesota through Wisconsin and nearly all of Michigan in line for a shower or two today. To the south of the risk for severe weather, much of the southeast has the risk for at least a spotty thunderstorm in the afternoon, but there could instead be a thunderstorm at any time over much of Mississippi and Alabama. Spotty monsoon thunderstorms redevelop around the Four Corners states, with some steadier rain instead toward the Washington coastline as cooler conditions return, although a shower could make it toward the foothills of the Washington Cascades as well. The southwest stays hot, though, with highs still at least 5 to 10 degrees above historical averages away from the coast. That's the weather across America. I'm AccuWeather.com meteorologist LaTroy Thornton.
0: 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It was supposed to be a routine meeting with Republican lawmakers on Capitol Hill, but it quickly turned into a tense confrontation. President Trump reportedly clashed with Senator Bill Cassidy during a closed-door meeting, highlighting continuing divisions within the GOP. Correspondent Lisa Dwyer reports on what sparked the heated exchange and what it could mean moving forward.
2: President Donald Trump berated Senate Republicans during a closed-door meeting on Capitol Hill for allowing a vote to block his war in Iran. Trump had particular words for the four Republican senators who voted with Democrats.
3: We like everybody really in the room. I don't like a few people, but that's okay. I think you know who they are.
2: Most Republicans stayed quiet during the meeting, but Senator Bill Cassidy of Louisiana, who lost re-election in his primary last month after Trump endorsed an opponent, stood up and defended his vote.
4: I'm voting for more powers until I get a briefing.
2: Adding,
4: but I, again, matched his tone.
2: And says,
4: the American people need to know more than we are being told.
2: I'm Lisa Dwyer.
0: A massive earthquake has hit Venezuela. Dozens are reported dead, hundreds injured as buildings are destroyed across Caracas. Venezuela was celebrating a national holiday and many people would have been home when the quake struck. The U.S. Geological Survey says they've calculated the chance that more than 10,000 fatalities could occur from the magnitude 7.2 and 7.5 earthquakes. Back here at home, correspondent Julie Walker reports New York Mayor Mamdani proves his power in the city.
5: New York City Mayor Zoran Mamdani emerges from his state's primaries as a political force within the Democratic Party. All eight candidates he endorsed won with two defeating sitting congressmen. The Democratic Socialist says he's helping write a new chapter in the party's history.
6: I believe that will be key in not just the midterms coming up in November, but also in the years to come, where Americans will be asking themselves, is this a party that is willing to go beyond just standing up to the cruelty of the federal administration, but also a party that's willing to stand up for a vision that looks at the struggles that working people are living through.
5: While progressives celebrate, some of the most powerful Democrats in Washington, including House Leader Hakeem Jeffries, who campaigned against some Mamdani candidates, downplayed the impact of the 34-year-old mayor. Others fear he and his loyalists may push the party too far left ahead of November's midterm elections, when voters across the nation will decide which party controls Congress. Julie Walker, New York.
0: Nearly a year after devastating floodwaters tore through an all-girls summer camp in Texas, the tragedy is still having far-reaching consequences. Families continue to seek answers while legal questions surrounding the disaster remain unsolved. Correspondent Clayton Neville reports on the latest developments in a case that continues to resonate well beyond the Lone Star State.
7: As the one-year anniversary of the July 4th flooding that left 27 campers and counselors dead at Camp Mystic approaches, the camp filed for Chapter 11 bankruptcy reorganization this week. In bankruptcy filings in Houston, the camp listed its debt as more than $10 million. The camp along the Guadalupe River in the Texas Hill Country says that its assets are in the range of $100,000 to $500,000. Families of the victims filed a lawsuit last year seeking more than $1 million in damages, saying the camp operators failed to take the necessary steps to protect the girls. Camp owner Richard Eastland died in the flooding, and his family planned to reopen a portion of the camp this summer, but later changed those plans amid backlash from state leaders and from victims' families. I'm Clayton Neville.
0: We have the results of a new poll, how Americans are feeling about the country's 250th anniversary. Correspondent Donna Warder reports.
8: How do Americans feel about celebrating the upcoming 250th anniversary of America's freedom? 70% of Republicans, surveyed by the Associated Press and the Nork Center for Public Affairs Research, say they're proud and excited, compared to 20% of Democrats. Some Americans say they feel conflicted or indifferent. That's mostly Democrats, about 40%, and about 30% of adults under 30. About 80% of adults in a new Gallup poll say the signers of the Declaration of Independence would be disappointed with how the country has turned out. But about 70% of all adults polled believe the U.S. has succeeded in achieving the ideals for which the country was founded. Donna Warder, Washington.
0: 16 till. When we return on America in the Morning, billions of stolen login credentials. The latest heist after these messages.
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0: Welcome back. You're with America in the Morning. Now 15 till. I'm John Trout. President Trump is taking his message directly to Capitol Hill, meeting with Republican senators who've grown increasingly frustrated over key parts of his agenda. The visit comes after the White House abruptly canceled a scheduled bill signing, fueling more questions about the president's strategy and the growing divide within his own party. Correspondent Haya Panjwani reports.
14: President Donald Trump posted on social media that he would no longer be signing, as planned, a bipartisan measure to increase home construction. The bill was supposed to have been signed at the Capitol, but Trump now says he wants Congress to first pass a voting bill. House Speaker and Louisiana Republican Mike Johnson said he expects Trump will sign the housing bill within the 10-day window.
15: We're delaying this. As you know, he has a window of time before he has to sign a bill, and he's going to use a little bit more of that window of time. And we're going to go through this together.
14: Meanwhile, Senate Minority Leader and New York Democrat Chuck Schumer said on the Senate floor that canceling the signing was the wrong move.
16: The bipartisan housing bill was an accomplishment that the American people want, are proud of, and need. Trump runs away from it. He's not going to sign it. He's petulant. He's angry. And he looks ridiculous.
14: Trump has been pushing the Senate to remove the filibuster in order to pass the Save America Act. Democratic lawmakers say the measure as written would be a form of voter suppression. Hiya Pinjwani at the White House.
0: Even after months of fighting, families living along Lebanon's southern border say peace remains elusive. With Israeli forces still occupying parts of the region, fear and uncertainty continue to shape daily life as tensions threaten to erupt once again. Charles de Ledesma reports.
17: Looking out from a friend's balcony, Milia El-Sheikh struggles to find her home in the ruins of her now-deserted village, its entrances strung with barbed wire. Her village of Dibini is one of several Shiite-majority communities across southern Lebanon destroyed by Israeli forces battling the Iran-backed Hezbollah. Israel's occupied vast areas and fightings raged through declared ceasefires. The latest truce, part of the interim peace deal between the U.S. and Iran, appears to be a holding for now. El-Sheikh tells the AP, I don't know anything about my house. Nothing is more agonizing than not being able to get to your home. One of the few Christians from Dibini, El-Sheikh found shelter in another village, but regularly visit Jedeidat Majedum, a mostly Christian village near her hometown, to have coffee. Before the war, it was a comforting ritual, but now it takes place against a backdrop of loss and fear. Majeon is one of a string of towns and villages visited by the AP on the blurry edge of the Israeli-occupied zone of southern Lebanon. The military has pushed out of the mostly Shiite population, believing they harbour Hezbollah, and many towns have been demolished. I'm Charles de Ledesma.
0: Seth Soutel is on Market Watch and reports a sharp drop in big tech companies, pulling the indices mostly lower on Wall Street.
18: I'm Seth Soutel, and this is the AP Market Report. Stocks wavered to a mixed close on Wall Street as losses for several tech giants, including Microsoft, weighed on the market. The S&P 500 fell 0.1% Wednesday. That came even though more stocks rose than fell within the index. The Dow added 0.4%. The NASDAQ Composite fell 0.4%. Among big tech stocks, Microsoft fell 2.3%. Oracle gave back 4.6%. Another drop in oil prices helped ease concerns about inflation. Brent crude fell 3.8%, bringing it closer to where it was before the war with Iran started. Treasury yields fell in the bond market. The yield on the 10-year Treasury dropped to 4.40%. Seth Soutel, New York.
0: America in the Morning continues. Cybersecurity researchers uncover 16 billion stolen login credentials. The new old tech guy, Chuck Palm, reports.
19: If you're still using the same password you set up in 2018, pay particular attention to this story. Cybersecurity researchers at Cyber News have uncovered 30 separate collections of stolen login credentials, totaling 16 billion records. That's roughly 2 stolen accounts for every person on the planet. But this is the important part. This isn't one company getting hacked. This is the accumulated harvest of InfoStealer malware, software that quietly sneaks onto your device and vacuums up everything. Passwords, browser cookies, VPN logins, every session token that lets a hacker bypass your 2-factor authentication entirely. We're talking logins to Apple, Google, Facebook, GitHub, government platforms, you name it. This data was briefly exposed on unsecured internet servers, and researchers found it. The bad guys may have found it first. Okay, now for your checklist. First, change your passwords, especially if you reuse them. Second, turn on 2-factor authentication everywhere if you haven't already. Third, get a password manager. And fourth, don't download software you don't trust. That's how info stealers get in the door. If this story sounds like a rerun, it should. Researchers are saying massive new leaks are surfacing every few weeks now, and it's not expected to slow down. Follow the new old tech guy on X, at Chuck Palm.
0: 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Here's John Stolness.
20: We start in the WNBA, where Indiana Fever superstar Caitlin Clark had to leave their game against the Phoenix Mercury last night due to back issues. But before she left the game, Clark landed hard on her back, and as players struggled to get a loose ball, Mercury player Alyssa Thomas pushed her fist into Clark's neck and then stepped over top of her. After their 111-109 loss, Fever coach Stephanie White was furious at the official's decision not to call a foul.
21: We have a generational talent and a WNBA superstar who had two cheap shots right there that weren't called. And I just say again, absolutely unacceptable.
20: Clark finished with 19 points and 8 assists before leaving. She has dealt with back issues already this season. Major League Baseball action. The New York Mets are having a rough season. They were swept by the Chicago Cubs this week, and all four of their infielders committed at least one fielding error last night. 6 errors in total in their 10-3 loss. It's the first time since 1962 that all four infielders on a team committed at least one error in the same game. And Cubs shortstop Dansby Swanson piled up 15 runs batted in the 3-game series against the Mets. The first time since 2016 a player has done that. For the second straight night, the Philadelphia Phillies

0: Ireland, Morocco, Brazil, South Africa, and Mexico. And that's your look at sports.
1: Thank you, John. Now, 7 till. When we return on America in the Morning, new audiobook, Familiar Voice, after these messages.
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1: This is America in the Morning. It's 5 till. I'm John Trout. Entertainment reporter Kevin Carr has details on a new audiobook with a familiar name.
7: Ahead of the release of Christopher Nolan's summer blockbuster, The Odyssey has gotten a new audiobook with a familiar voice.
8: The journey home became its own kind of war. This is the story of one of those soldiers.
7: That is not actually legendary actor Michael Caine, but an AI-generated clone. The 93-year-old Caine, who has starred in multiple Nolan films, including The Dark Knight Trilogy and Interstellar, licensed his voice to the AI company 11 Labs for this and other upcoming productions. AI duplications and deepfakes of celebrity voices and likenesses has become a flashpoint in the industry. It led Taylor Swift to file trademarks for her own voice and likeness. Actor Matthew McConaughey, who is an investor in 11 Labs, has trademarked his distinctive voice and catchphrase, "All right, all right, all right." Similar to what Caine has done, before his death, actor James Earl Jones licensed his voice to Lucasfilm to use as Darth Vader in future projects. This AI voice clone was most notably heard in the Disney Plus series Kenobi in 2022.
9: I serve only you, my master.
7: The Odyssey audiobook is available now and features a full cast of AI actors, cinematic music, and sound effects.
8: We present the greatest adventure story ever told. Homer's The Odyssey.
7: It is being released for free on 11 Labs listening app, 11 Reader. I'm Kevin Carr.
1: Heading to the beach this summer? Plan on dipping your toe into the water? Easy for her to say, but correspondent Donna Warder says the Coast Guard reminds beachgoers not to panic if you get caught up in a rip current.
10: Rip currents account for most beach rescues, and about 100 people drown from them along U.S. beaches each year, according to the United States Lifesaving Association. Lifeguard Marine Safety Lieutenant Charlie Knight in San Diego explains what they are.
11: When the waves come into the beach, it needs somewhere to go. And so it takes these little channels out that we call rip currents to put all that water back into the ocean.
10: He says if caught in a rip current, don't panic.
11: Stay calm, flip over onto your back, float, and allow the rip current to take you out.

0: And then we want you to signal for help by raising your arm, and a lifeguard will come and get you.
1: Knight says it's safer to swim where the waves are breaking because it's typically shallow, and you can stand on a sandbar and on a border.
2: The Trump administration is touting the Iran deal as payday for U.S. farmers. Ben Thomas reports.
3: Money that will be taken out of Iran is going to go to our farmers to give corn, soybeans, wheat to Iran.
4: President Trump claims the interim deal to end the war with Iran will deliver a financial windfall to American farmers, as Iranian financial assets are unfrozen. Vice President J.D. Vance explaining Monday.
5: If there is any frozen Iranian assets that are unfrozen, then we have approval over that process.
4: But Iran's UN ambassador in Geneva, Ali Bahraini, rejects the notion.
6: Iran is the only country who decides what to do with those assets.
4: Experts say how exactly Iranian assets would make their way to the heartland and whether Iran would abandon its existing trade partners on food remains unclear. Ben Thomas, Washington.
2: On this date in 1788, Virginia became the 10th state to ratify the U.S. Constitution. The Korean War began on this date in 1950 when North Korean forces crossed the 38th parallel and invaded South Korea. It was on this date in 1876 the Battle of the Little Bighorn occurred. In Montana, Lieutenant Colonel George Armstrong Custer and much of the 7th Cavalry were defeated by Lakota, Cheyenne, and Arapaho warriors. And that's our show for today, Thursday, June 25th, 2026. America in the Morning is produced by Tom Cusick. I'm John Trout. This is Westwood One.
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9: They keep digging through rubble, searching for survivors. I'm Dave Anthony, Fox News in Venezuela. After two earthquakes struck a minute apart,
10: Marico! Mi mamá, weón!
9: A 7.2 magnitude and then a 7.5.
11: Right now we're worried that there are people trapped in rubble. We want to help them get out. Some of those people have relatives that live in the United States.
9: Secretary of State Marco Rubio says the U.S. has sent rescue crews already and much more aid is to come. At least 164 people are dead, nearly 1,000 injured.
12: Venezuela's acting president Delcy Rodriguez warning this death toll is expected to climb as emergency crews are racing against the clock to reach devastated areas and continue pulling victims from dozens of collapsed buildings. Now, while Venezuela sits near multiple fault lines, these are among the strongest earthquakes to hit the country in more than a century.
9: That's Fox's Dana Marie McNichol. Secretary Rubio spoke about the quake after talks on Iran and Bahrain with Gulf leaders.
11: We're going to give diplomacy every chance to work.
9: And as nuclear talks continue to prevent Iran from having weapons after a deal to extend the ceasefire, Rubio says it's vital shipping keeps flowing freely in the Strait of Hormuz without Iran's intervention.
11: You can call it a fee, you can call it a toll, call it whatever you want. If you are charging money to use the straits, we won't support support it. We won't tolerate it. We won't allow it.
9: We got an inflation update this morning showing the biggest annual rate of increase since April 2023, driven up by the Iran conflict, 4.1% in what are called personal consumption expenditures. But oil prices are down a little again today. WTI, $70 a barrel. Brent crude is now less than before the Iran fighting. However, gas still almost a dollar a gallon higher, upsetting President Trump.
13: We are not seeing anything at the pump by comparison to what it should be.
9: He claims oil companies may be gouging us. They deny that. Another Trump executive order trying to impose new restrictions on mail-in voting blocked in court today after another judge put a block on another order to oppose citizenship and ID rules. The president keeps pushing Republicans in Congress to pass a law. 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
9: Well, in addition to the inflation update showing the biggest annual price rise in more than 3 years last month, another report shows economic growth was bigger than previously thought in the first quarter. The GDP increase revised higher to 2.1%, and first time unemployment claims dropped last week. And on Wall Street, the Dow is surging up 342 points. However, the NASDAQ is down 203, the S&P 500 losing 3 points, and one stock falling is Apple. It's down 5%, reacting to this.
17: Apple is raising prices for Macs and iPads by 15 to 25%. CEO Tim Cook had warned that higher prices were coming because memory and storage chips are costing so much more. Among the increases, the iPad Air's price is going up $150. The base MacBook Pro price went up $300. Mark Tepper of Strategic Wealth Partners says Apple uses the same suppliers as companies building up artificial intelligence.
18: There's obviously still high demand for memory, and memory prices continue to go through the roof. And where does Apple get their memory from? Samsung, SK Hynix, and Micron.
17: For now, iPhone prices are unchanged. Ginny Coselda, Fox News.
9: At soccer's World Cup, Team USA plays Turkey tonight.
19: The Americans have won the first two matches in this World Cup and have already won Group D, securing a spot in the knockout stages. Meanwhile, Turkey has already been eliminated from the tournament. It's rare territory for the United States, as head coach Mauricio Pochettino will have to decide whether to play the same starting 11 or switch it up. What could influence his decision is the yellow cards his players have. Tyler Adams, Flo Balogun, Chris Richards, and Anthony Robinson all have one, and one more would suspend them from the team's round of 32 matchup. Kickoff is at 10 p.m. Eastern on Fox.
9: That's Tony Genualdo. I'm Dave Anthony. This is Fox News.
20: We're your community information station. Good morning to you. I'm Nick Scott in the newsroom. In our local news coming up, the survey is in on what to do with aging Chelan schools. What's next in improving the bones of the Chelan Muni Golf Course? 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Ag News and a health report too coming up on KOZI.
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20: In the KOZI newsroom, I'm Nick Scott. A major overhaul or replacement of Morgan Owings Elementary School in Chelan was favored in a recent survey of 350 Lake Chelan School District patrons. Survey respondents ranked addressing facility needs at the elementary school above other potential facility projects in the district.
24: We're a one project at a time type of community is a lot of the feedback we heard.
25: Sure. So
24: right now, Mo is the highest priority. That's mm-hmm. our school day building. We will be looking hard at grant programs mm-hmm. and other funding opportunities.
20: That's Superintendent Brad Wilson. The Facilities Advisory Committee is researching a number of safety, classroom learning environments, and maintenance challenges at Morgan Owings. The district reports aging infrastructure has caused major structural damage. The building has no fire suppression sprinkler and doesn't meet other modern safety codes. Special filters are even used in the kitchen and in drinking fountains to prepare water for cooking and drinking. And educational programs are often held in repurposed closet spaces. If an elementary school replacement is pursued, the Facilities Committee will evaluate potential school locations with a focus on student safety, long-term community needs, and fiscal responsibility. Updating the bones of the Chelan Golf Course, the irrigation network to keep the fairways and greens green, is a necessity. Chelan City Councilor Tim Hollingsworth said yesterday that it's not a question of if, but how.
26: I think fixing the irrigation, there's really not a lot of discussion about the need to do that. We just need to figure out how to pay for it.
20: There's some exploring of potential third-party management options at the golf course.
26: I think the biggest decision we need to make first is whether to proceed as the municipal managers of the golf course or whether we wanted to have some other management structure, contracting with a third-party group that would manage it.
20: There have been no decisions made regarding the future operating structure of the course. The National Golf Foundation, in their study, found the municipal course faces up to $7.3 million in recommended capital improvements. A 53-year-old Eniat man who was found dead in the Chelan County Regional Justice Center jail in April died of a drug overdose. Chelan County Coroner Earl Crow reported yesterday that Scott Glass died of acute fentanyl intoxication and his death has been ruled an accident from results of an autopsy report released on Monday. Glass, who had been incarcerated in the jail since January, was found unresponsive in his cell. Wenatchee police are investigating. Financial support for the 4th of July fireworks over Manson Bay is still rolling in, but at last count, over $50,000 was raised at a Stars and Stripes auction this past weekend.
27: We know that we got some last-minute donations, and the community really came together to support the fireworks this year.
20: The update today from Manson Chamber Director Mary Lynn Thompson. It was noted that a Tacoma company initiated large corporate support.
27: And then there was a big donation from another local person that doubled that and said, hey, could I give you 10 grand? It was really, really encouraging to see so many people being generous, so many people really wanting to celebrate the 250th anniversary of the country and that we really do celebrate it well.
20: Many contributed and supported a dessert auction. gave floral arrangements, and a host of volunteers participated to benefit the second largest fireworks show in the state. Patience is suggested as the Chelan County Clerk's Office is processing a backlog of more than 6,000 documents that accumulated during a recent system-wide disruption of the county's internet systems. Chelan County Clerk Marty Young says the office has about a month of work to process, and that means that there may be some delays in responding to phone calls and emails. In addition, electronic filing, which is used to submit documents to the clerk's office, will not be available until maybe mid-next week. The clerk's office also is not currently accepting new passport appointments. The office will process passports on a limited walk-in basis. A fire weather watch is in effect this afternoon in eastern Washington with gusty wind expected.
2: Wind gusts potentially up to 30 miles per hour.
3: There is the threat of dry lightning across some of the Cascade Valleys and the Waterville Plateau, but limited to mainly the higher terrains.
20: Meteorologist Joey Clevenger at the weather station, which oversees the Chelan, Douglas, and Okanagan County areas.
3: Friday has a system coming in that's going to bring increased moisture and increased shower chances. We'll also bring in cooler weather, so Friday could bring a little bit of relief to the area.
20: And warming temperatures at the equator could bring the Northwest a wet fall and high winter snowpack. The West could be in for one of the strongest El Niños we've had, according to Oregon State climatologist Larry O'Neill. The ocean and atmospheric weather pattern that occurs every few years and touches all parts of the West typically brings with it warmer and drier temperatures from August through winter. But during a super El Niño, of which there have been only three since 1980, it does just the opposite, bringing greater rain and mountain snowpack. That could be great for many drought-stricken parts of the region, where heat, record-low snowpack, depleted reservoirs, and low stream levels have caused a drought emergency. The Spokane Valley Fire Department is investigating a series of nine suspicious fires that were set in a city park. The fires were discovered in multiple locations throughout the park and were similar to a series of intentionally set fires that happened along the Centennial Trail last year. Arson detection dogs have been deployed to help determine if flammable material was used to start the fires. A former resident of Kittitas County who moved out of state 2 years ago has been charged with voter fraud after allegedly casting ballots in two different states. The Ellensburg Daily Record reports prosecutors say that 50-year-old Rochelle Ellis mailed in ballots during the 2024 general election in both Washington and Colorado. Ellis was living in Longmont, Colorado at the time after relocating from South Clay Ellum and was reportedly registered to vote in both states. A Moses Lake man and two juveniles were arrested after a victim reported someone in a black Jeep pointed a gun at them. Grant County Sheriff's deputies confirmed that license plate reading safety cameras provided information that helped deputies identify and then locate a suspect vehicle, leading to the arrest of two juveniles and 20-year-old David Nichols of Moses Lake. Nichols was accused by the sheriff's office of second-degree assault. And small towns in rural Washington make big moves to support families.
4: As many in Washington state are feeling the strain of the rising cost of living, some rural communities are finding creative ways to tackle major challenges facing children and families. A tiny pre-K through 12th grade school about 50 miles southwest of Spokane is the first in the state to complete a Giving Grid project with solar panels built at no cost through a grant from the state's Community Solar Expansion Program. Courtney Strozek, the principal and superintendent of Harrington School District, says the energy savings from the panels will fund programming for underserved kids in the community.
5: We are excited to have something innovative as a small rural school. This sounds too good to be true, but it really has been a great project with a low amount of effort from the school and a high amount of rewards for the students.
4: Strozek expects the panels will generate up to $15,000 in savings per year. She adds dozens of other schools have now started their own Giving Grid programs. Another Washington town thinking outside the box to support families is Pomeroy in the southwest corner of the state. Home to about 1,400 people, it hasn't had a child care center since 2022. forcing families to drive up to 45 minutes away to get care. Now the town is turning a donated funeral home into an affordable, quality child care center, thanks in part to a grant from the Washington State Department of Commerce. Alicia Rookert of the Garfield County Public Health District says they've listened to the community every step of the way.
6: This is a legacy project. What we're doing, we are creating for not just the families that are here, but the ones that are coming in. Nobody told us that we couldn't do this, so we just meet it head on every day and keep working at it.
4: Rookert says the center will help the town thrive as more young families will be able to stay. She says the program will provide care for up to 45 children and establish 6 well-paying jobs. It's due to open next summer.
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11: From the Ag Information Network, I'm Bob Larson with today's Fruit Grower Report. Well, when you think of a farmer, what vision comes to mind? Male, older, rough looking. But farming today is much more diverse than it used to be. Pam Lewison, Ag Director at the Washington Policy Center, says the diversity is truly vast, with people from all walks of life and cultures.
12: There are large and small farms. There are farms that are run exclusively owned and operated by women. There are farms that are owned and operated by immigrant families. We have a very rich and diverse fabric in food production now that is unique.
11: Ann Lewison says we should all appreciate that.
12: I think it's unfortunate that we have a lot of folks who still really see agriculture as sort of this tunnel vision, one lens kind of group of people.
11: Today's farming landscape, Lewison says, might surprise you.
12: Because too many people, I think, still have this notion that farmers wear bib overalls and carry a pitchfork and look something like Ma and Pa Kettle, right? But when you really look at what agriculture in Washington and to a certain extent in the United States looks like in modernity, it's very different from that.
11: Again, that is Pam Lewison, Ag Director at the Washington Policy Center.
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13: For the last 40 years, the Ag Information Network has been the source of news for farmers and ranchers. Yet we have never seen such an assault on farming and our food supply as we do today. From fuel to fertilizer, farmers are facing unprecedented economic challenges. This is why agriculture news that farmers receive comes from the Ag Information Network, reaching coast to coast. 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
14: 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I'm Bob Larson from the Ag Information Network.
15: KOZI weather for North Central Washington. Partly cloudy skies this morning, then mostly cloudy this afternoon. Highs upper 70s to mid 80s and gusty winds continuing. Cloudy tonight with a slight chance of rain. Lows upper 50s and still windy overnight. Mostly cloudy for tomorrow. Chance of rain showers tomorrow afternoon. Highs only in the upper 60s to mid 70s and still those gusty winds hanging on. That's a look at your weather. Stay with us for all the latest right here on KOZI.
16: Welcome to the Line on Agriculture Report. This is Lori Boyer for the Ag Information Network. Corn, soybean, and wheat markets have seen on and off volatility with several factors driving U.S. grain prices higher. Owen Wagner, grains and oilseed analyst with Rabobank, has insight on what is behind this movement.
17: We've seen volatility in energy markets is not new. Talk to any energy trader about that. And, you know, as a growing share of U.S. ag commodities have been roped into the energy complex, we sort of have to take the good with the bad. So I would say that's probably the biggest aspect of it. You know, I do think that the commodity markets have become a little less focused on the day-to-day headlines related to sort of the brinksmanship in trade negotiations. So that's a positive. But, you know, again, there's no turning our back on, you know, $120 oil falling back to, you know, oil prices below 80 bucks. That's just gonna instill a ton of volatility in ag commodity markets.
16: In addition, weather is adding to the bullish tone of the markets. U.S. production concerns are mounting with excessive rainfall slowing progress in the east while drought continues to deepen across the west. Globally, crop worries are expanding as the strengthening El Nino pattern threatens to disrupt growing seasons in multiple regions. And with the geopolitical uncertainty with the U.S.-Iran peace agreement being signed but for a limited time and weather turning more problematic, market players continue to be cautious.
13: You've probably been told that to reach a millennial farmer, you have to go digital. 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
0: I'm Charles Payne, and this is the Fox Business Report.
1: Stocks opened higher, though the news is mixed. Inflation numbers for May came in as expected. Memory chip giants reported a dramatic increase in demand, though that has forced Apple to raise prices. The PCE price index for the year ending in May rose 4.1%, 3.4% excluding food and energy. The numbers are expected to moderate with cooling oil prices. However, now there's concern inflation could see a bump from surging prices for memory chips. Memory chip maker Micron Technology reported upbeat earnings and a jump in demand. Shares are up 16%, though that demand has pushed chip prices higher. Apple is raising prices for Macs and iPads by 15 to 25%. For now, iPhone prices are unchanged. That's your Fox Business Report. I'm Jenny Coselda. Invested in you.
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2: In the KOZI newsroom, I'm Nick Scott. Chelan community members have ranked addressing facility needs at Morgan Owings Elementary School as the school district's highest facility priority. Results are in on a district facilities advisory committee survey, which gathered nearly 350 responses. Survey respondents ranked addressing facility needs at the elementary school above other potential facility projects in the district.
3: We're a one project at a time type of community is a lot of the feedback we heard. Sure. And right now, Mo is the highest priority.
2: That's Superintendent Brad Wilson. The Facilities Advisory Committee is researching a number of safety, classroom learning environments, and maintenance challenges at Morgan Owings. The district reports aging infrastructure has caused major structural damage. The building has no fire suppression sprinkler and doesn't meet other modern safety codes. Special filters are even used in the kitchen and in drinking fountains to prepare water for cooking and drinking. And educational programs are often held in repurposed closet spaces. If an elementary school replacement is pursued, the facilities committee will evaluate potential school locations with a focus on student safety, long-term community needs, and fiscal responsibility. Financial support for the 4th of July fireworks over Manson Bay is still rolling in, but at last count, over $50,000 was raised at a Stars and Stripes auction this past weekend.
4: We know that we got some last-minute donations, and the community really came together to support the fireworks this year.
2: The update today from Manson Chamber Director Mary Lynn Thompson. It was noted that a Tacoma company initiated large corporate support.
4: And then there was a big donation from another local person that doubled that and said, hey, could I give you 10 grand? It was really, really encouraging to see so many people being generous, so many people really wanting to celebrate the 250th anniversary of the country and that we really do celebrate it well.
2: Many contributed and supported a dessert auction, gay floral arrangements, and a host of volunteers participated to benefit the second largest fireworks show in the state. Updating the bones of the Chelan Golf Course, the irrigation network to keep the fairways and greens green, is a necessity. Chelan City Councilor Tim Hollingsworth said yesterday that it's not a question of if, but how.
5: I think fixing the irrigation, there's really not a lot of discussion about the need to do that. We just need to figure out how to pay for it.
2: There's some exploring of potential third-party management options at the golf course.
5: I think the biggest decision we need to make first is whether to proceed as the municipal managers of the golf course or whether we wanted to have some other management structure, contracting with a third-party group that would manage it.
2: There have been no decisions made regarding the future operating structure of the course. The National Golf Foundation, in their study, found the municipal course faces up to $7.3 million in recommended capital improvements. A 53-year-old Eniat man who was found dead in the Chelan County Regional Justice Center jail in April died of a drug overdose. Chelan County Coroner Earl Crow reported yesterday that Scott Glass died of acute fentanyl intoxication and his death has been ruled an accident from results of an autopsy report released on Monday. Glass, who had been incarcerated in the jail since January, was found unresponsive in his cell. Wenatchee police are investigating. Patience is suggested as the Chelan County Clerk's Office is processing a backlog of more than 6,000 documents that accumulated during a recent system-wide disruption of the county's internet systems. Chelan County Clerk Marty Young says the office has about a month of work to process, and that means that there may be some delays in responding to phone calls and emails. In addition, electronic filing, which is used to submit documents to the clerk's office, will not be available until maybe mid-next week. The clerk's office also is not currently accepting new passport appointments. The office will process passports on a limited walk-in basis. Warming temperatures at the equator could bring the Northwest a wet fall and high winter snowpack. The West could be in for one of the strongest El Niños we've had.

0: bad, according to Oregon State climatologist Larry O'Neill. The ocean and atmospheric weather pattern that occurs every few years and touches all parts of the West typically brings with it warmer and drier temperatures from August through winter, but during a super El Nino, of which there have been only three since 1980, it does just the opposite, bringing greater rain and mountain snowpack. That could be great for many drought-stricken parts of the region, where heat, record-low snowpack, depleted reservoirs, and low stream levels have caused a drought emergency. A fire weather watch is in effect this afternoon in eastern Washington, with gusty wind expected.
1: Wind gusts potentially up to 30 miles per hour.
2: There is the threat of dry lightning across some of the Cascade Valleys and the Waterville Plateau, but limited to mainly the higher terrains.
0: Meteorologist Joey Clevenger at the weather station, which oversees the Chelan, Douglas, and Okanagan County areas.
2: Friday has a system coming in that's going to bring increased moisture and increased shower chances. We'll also bring in cooler weather, so Friday could bring a little bit of relief to the area.
0: The Spokane Valley Fire Department is investigating a series of 9 suspicious fires that were set in a city park. The fires were discovered in multiple locations throughout the park and were similar to a series of intentionally set fires that happened along the Centennial Trail last year. Arson detection dogs have been deployed to help determine if flammable material was used to start the fires. A former resident of Kittitas County who moved out of state 2 years ago has been charged with voter fraud after allegedly casting ballots in 2 different states. The Ellensburg Daily Record reports prosecutors say that 50-year-old Rochelle Ellis mailed in ballots during the 2024 general election in both Washington and Colorado. Ellis was living in Longmont, Colorado at the time after relocating from South Clay Ellum and was reportedly registered to vote in both states. A Moses Lake man and 2 juveniles were arrested after a victim reported someone in a black Jeep pointed a gun at them. Grant County Sheriff's deputies confirmed that license plate reading safety cameras provided information that helped deputies identify and then locate a suspect vehicle, leading to the arrest of 2 juveniles and 20-year-old David Nichols of Moses Lake. Nichols was accused by the sheriff's office of second-degree assault. And small towns in rural Washington make big moves to support families.
3: As many in Washington state are feeling the strain of the rising cost of living, some rural communities are finding creative ways to tackle major challenges facing children and families. A tiny pre-K through 12th grade school about 50 miles southwest of Spokane is the first in the state to complete a Giving Grid project with solar panels built at no cost through a grant from the state's Community Solar Expansion Program. Courtney Strozek, the principal and superintendent of Harrington School District, says the energy savings from the panels will fund programming for underserved kids in the community.
4: We are excited to have something innovative as a small rural school. This sounds too good to be true, but it really has been a great project with a low amount of effort from the school and a high amount of rewards for the students.
3: Strozek expects the panels will generate up to $15,000 in savings per year. She adds dozens of other schools have now started their own Giving Grid programs. Another Washington town thinking outside the box to support families is Pomeroy in the southwest corner of the state. Home to about 1,400 people, it hasn't had a child care center since 2022, forcing families to drive up to 45 minutes away to get care. Now the town is turning a donated funeral home into an affordable, quality child care center, thanks in part to a grant from the Washington State Department of Commerce. Alicia Rookert of the Garfield County Public Health District says they've listened to the community every step of the way.
5: This is a legacy project. What we're doing, we are creating for not just the families that are here, but the ones that are coming in. Nobody told us that we couldn't do this, so we just meet it head on every day and keep working at it.
3: Rookert says the center will help the town thrive as more young families will be able to stay. She says the program will provide care for up to 45 children and establish 6 well-paying jobs. It's due to open next summer.
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8: From the KOZI Sports Desk, I'm Ry Curley with this Thursday update. Beginning with the Mariners, they got shellacked in Pittsburgh yesterday, 11-1 the final. It was a familiar tale. Brian Woo's House of Cards roadshow came crashing down yet again. After a flawless three innings on the mound, Woo faltered in the fourth. Six hits and five runs broke the game open. The Pirates would pile five more runs off Mariner relievers, 11-1 the final score. Mariners fall to 41-40 on the year, still in first place in the AL West. They will go for the series win today. It's an early start, 9:35, the first pitch in the Steel City. Red hot Bryce Miller gets the start. He's 3-1 on the year with an abysmal 1.5 ERA. You can listen to that game and every game on our sister station, KOZI AM 1230. Locally, the powerhouse Apple Sox nabbed another win last night over Yakima. Final score 7-4. This improves the Apple Sox to 17-6 on the season. That is good for first place in the West Coast League. They're 8-2 in their last 10 games. They'll go for the sweep this evening in Yakima at 6:35. Significantly, the U.S. men's national team plays today. They're 2-0 in their first two group stage matches. They've secured their way into the elimination stage, and their final group match is today at 7 against Turkey. All World Cup games can be watched on Fox. That is your Thursday Sports. I'm Ry, the sports guy for KOZI.
9: 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The solution starts with consistency. Going to bed and waking up at the same time daily helps to anchor your rhythm. Morning sunlight exposure reinforces your internal clock. 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The takeaway here, your body thrives on rhythm. 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That's your health report from Lake Chelan Health on KOZI.
10: KOZI weather from our central Washington. Partly cloudy skies this morning, then mostly cloudy this afternoon. Highs upper 70s to mid 80s and gusty winds continuing. Cloudy tonight with a slight chance of rain. Lows upper 50s and still windy overnight. Mostly cloudy for tomorrow. Chance of rain showers tomorrow afternoon. Highs only in the upper 60s to mid 70s and still those gusty winds hanging on. That's a look at your weather. Stay with us for all the latest right here on KOZI.
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0: It's Tiffany on Community Radio KOZI, 7:48 on this Thursday morning. Weather-wise, cloudy skies. Yeah, pretty much overcast today, going for a high around 83. Right now, 68 downtown Chelan at KOZI. Actually kind of a perfect day for golf. And speaking of golf, our man, Brian Ellis, on hand up at Bear Mountain for the big Boys and Girls Club golf tournament. Morning, Brian.
1: Good morning, Jeff. And you're right. The weather is absolutely perfect for what they're going to do up here today for the Lake Chelan Valley Boys and Girls Club golf tournament. 150 golfers, Jeff, are out here today representing the University of Washington State University. 150 golfers, and they're all in line right now.
0: Wow. Well, that's going to be great. And all the funds, the cool thing is all the funds stay right here in the Lake Chelan Valley. Now, I know the tournament is packed, Brian, but there's still an opportunity for folks to come up in the 2 o'clock hour, starting at 2 o'clock, to meet these incredible athletes.
1: Right. That is correct. And they will be out here. There are several, celebrities, if you will, here from, representing both the University of Washington and Washington State University. And they will be out here meeting, signing autographs, chatting with people. And it's just going to be a great time all day here today at Bear Mountain.
0: And I have it on good authority that if you do choose to go up to Bear Mountain and meet those celebrities, you can take a look at that silent auction and get in on some of the bidding yourself. So it's definitely a worthwhile cause and worth the trip, I'd say.
1: Yeah, I was just kind of perusing those tables a moment ago, I might get in on a little bit of this if they'll let me. So we have been, I will tell you, Tiffany and Tova and I have been busy alphabetizing all of the bags by last name.
0: Whoa.
1: So that when people come up and get signed in, we have to take.
0: Oh, you're breaking up on me there, buddy.
1: There are Husky bags. Oh.
0: Get to a good spot.
1: The bag. Is that better right
0: there?
1: Yeah,
0: that's better right there. Don't move.
1: Okay. I'm going to sit down and stay right here.
0: Okay.
1: So I don't know what you heard, but we have bags that represent both the Cougs and the Huskies, and we have alphabetized them all, Tova and Tiffany and I. Mm. And when they come and sign in, we hand them a bag. It's got all kinds of great swag in it.
0: Nice.
1: And so we're meeting everybody as they come in, too. So that's a lot of fun.
0: Excellent. Well, it's going to be a great day of golf, and we're going to check in with you in just a little bit after 8 o'clock, and we'll chat more about all the good things that are happening for the Boys and Girls Club, Brian.
1: All right, and I'll go see if I can't sneak your name into a couple of those.
0: Hey, thank you. All right, there you
1: no
0: go.
1: Problem.
0: All right, Brian Ellis, live this morning, right there at Bear Mountain Golf. And again, the UW football players, WSU football players, we could even have some fisticuffs. You never know. You know, I'm just saying. You know how those dogs and cats get along. Just saying. We'll check in with Brian a little bit later this morning. And even later this morning, we're going to check in with Big Daddy Randy Rhodes, our afternoon host on Z Country 94.7. He's going to be broadcasting out at the Colville Deep Water gas station out there, the mini market, the whole nine yards out there. Yeah, gas is 30 cents off today. Celebrate.

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2: This is a Fox News alert. Two big rulings from the Supreme Court. I'm Dave Anthony. The first one is a win for gun owners' rights advocates who challenged a law in Hawaii.
3: If you have a concealed carry permit, which takes some doing there, the presumption under Hawaii law was that you couldn't take it on private property unless you got express permission from the owner of that private property. So things like shops or restaurants or really any private property. Well, the court shut that down today. They say that arrangement would impose a new burden on permit holders.
2: Fox's Shannon Bream outside the Supreme Court also details another ruling in an immigration case. It's a win for a Trump policy.
3: If you have to arrive in the U.S. to start an asylum proceeding or an asylum claim, what if you're held on the side in New Mexico? You're not allowed to come in. Immigration advocates had said people should be accepted there, but the court said no. It says we decide only that an alien standing in Mexico does not quote unquote arrive in the United States. The INA, international immigration law, neither entitles such an alien to apply for asylum nor requires an immigration officer to inspect him.
2: A third ruling also goes the president's way, allowing him to end legal protections for migrants from Haiti and Syria who could now be deported. They keep digging through the rubble of collapsed homes and buildings in Venezuela, looking for survivors after two powerful earthquakes. The U.S. is sending rescue crews to help. Secretary of State Marco Rubio says they'll also assist with
4: housing. Where do you put all these people that don't have anywhere to go live? What we can do to help restore or help them restore their communications, their internet.
2: At least 164 people are dead, almost 1,000 injured. Secretary Rubio said that in Bahrain, meeting with Gulf leaders discussing the deal with Iran to rein in its nuclear program and get shipping flowing freely.
4: One thing that came across very clear is there is zero support among the Gulf countries for any sort of toll or fees or anything that charges for the use of international waters.
2: A new report shows inflation rising again last month. PCE index 4.1%, the biggest annual rate in more than 3 years. 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
2: Again, our top Fox News story, Supreme Court rulings this morning. One's a victory for gun owners in Hawaii, challenging a law restricting concealed carry permits. Two other cases side with Trump immigration policy. There are lower court rulings against the president on his executive orders on voting, but Fox's Jackie Heinrich reports from the White House the post office is still planning to comply.
8: The Postmaster General's refusal to deliver mail-in ballots to any state that won't say who's eligible to get them follows an executive order the president signed back in March creating this proposed rule, and that order is facing multiple court challenges. Just yesterday, a federal judge in Boston blocked the administration from implementing most of this order, which also deals with other provisions like proof of citizenship.
2: The president keeps pushing Congress to pass a law putting those voting regulations in place. It would also ban transgender athletes from playing women's sports and outlaw trans surgeries for children. Democrats oppose all of that. Some Republicans also do not support the Trump voting proposals. A win for Harvey Weinstein today. Prosecutors in New York say they'll drop a new rape charge instead of trying him a fourth time. Weinstein, a disgraced Hollywood former producer, has already been convicted on other sexual misconduct charges in New York and in California and remains in prison. In the Philippines, a video game no longer allowed after a school shooting.
9: Gorebox is described on Google Play as brutal combat with an extensive arsenal of weapons and explosives. Police say one of two teenage attackers in a school shooting in the Philippines had been playing the game. It's been temporarily blocked there while investigators assess whether there's any link to the crime. Three students were killed and 20 others wounded after two people fired handguns inside a classroom on Monday.
2: That's Fox's Jonathan Savage. The suspects are 14 and 15. On Wall Street, the Dow hit a new all-time high today. It's up 619 points, but the Nasdaq's down 64. I'm Dave Anthony, and this is Fox News.
0: Good morning. What day is it?
10: It is National Catfish Day today.
11: It is National Catfish Day.
10: Catfish for you.
12: Are you getting catfished here?
10: You're about to get catfished.
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14: Yeah. That's right. We catfished you.
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18: Oh, yeah. I love catfish. Happy National Catfish Day to you. We got some nice catfish up in Rose's Lake. I'm just saying. I don't want to let the cat out of the bag. But yeah, they're pretty good catfish up there. Rose's Lake. Yeah, they actually made this National Catfish Day back in 1987. Wow. So enjoy. Grab yourself some catfish. All right. Well, coming up today, we've got a busy morning. We're going to make a community connection with Douglas County. Find out what's going on over in Douglas County. Brian Ellis, the voice of the Brewster Bears. He's up at Bear Mountain Golf, golf course for the big Boys and Girls Club golf tournament. We're going to check in with him. Big Daddy Randy Rhodes, he'll be out at Deepwater Colville Fuels. They're having their 10th anniversary out there. We're going to check in with him. 30 cents off a gallon. Go fill up today. Plus, we've got second cup of coffee. We've got the Vibe Sellers question of the day. We've got all your phone calls. Tons of fun and frivolity headed your way this morning right here on KOZI. It's 8:09 now.
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18: 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And joining us from Douglas County, communication specialist, Paige Scott. Good morning.
30: Good morning. How are you today?
18: Good. Great of you to join us this morning. I know you guys are busy in Douglas County, just like we are here in Chelan County. Let's get folks up to speed. I know you've got the Summer Youth Litter Crew program underway.
30: We do. We have. It's something that we've been doing since the 1990s, and it's a great program. So for 8 weeks, from June through August, we have four youth that we hire, and the requirements are they just have to be 14 to 18 years old and a full-time student at a Chelan or Douglas County school on their first day of employment. and they do a great job of cleaning up county roads and public lands and illegal dumps, and just do a wonderful job keeping
1: cool.
30: our county clean.
1: I love that. And they learn some work ethic at the same time.
30: They do. They learn some great work ethic. And, you know, it's hot out there, and they get up early. They start early, and they're just – it's a great program and a great group of kids.
1: So how long have you been doing this, did you say?
30: Since the 1990s is when the program started.
1: That's very, very impressive. Can you tell us some of the results that you've been able to achieve with these kids?
30: Definitely. So last year – we always do a summary. So last year – the 2025 group collected 1,458 bags of garbage, 123 bags of aluminum cans, 25 tires, 900 pounds of scrap metal, and 2,606 pounds of recycled materials, and then 25,471 pounds of garbage disposed of at the landfill.
1: That is insane. Those are crazy numbers. You just,
30: I know.
1: Douglas County already looks so clean. It's hard to believe that there's that kind of garbage out there. And
30: It is. Oh. And it's great to have this program, and it's a great opportunity. And like I said, it's a great way to keep our county clean.
1: Wow. Well, fantastic. Shout out to the kids who are out there working hard.
30: Absolutely.
1: Yeah, that's great. All right. What else is going on in Douglas County we want the community to know about?
30: Well, we have started a Skip the Sparks campaign is underway. So we have partnered with Chelan County, the City of Leavenworth, the City of East Wenatchee, and the City of Chelan. So the public information officers is kind of what we call our group. We all have different titles in communications, but we have started out last year putting out messaging to do some alternatives to fireworks. So fireworks are banned in Chelan County and most of Douglas County. But this is a way to kind of spread the word to people coming into the region who might not be aware. We'll have some signs posted on the roadways, the electronic signs saying that fireworks are banned. But we also have a skipthesparks.org website where people can see different events that they can go to in the valley. So like the Wenatchee Apple Sox has a game with fireworks. City of Chelan's doing their first ever drone show. Walla Walla Point, of course, with their fireworks. So just some different alternatives that people can do to safely celebrate.
1: And if I may, Paige, also the second largest fireworks display in the state over Manson Bay this 4th of July.
30: Yes, so Manson Bay too.
1: Big ones. Yeah, lots of fun
30: Absolutely.
1: Stuff. Like you say, there's no reason to, you know, put us at risk with your own fireworks when you've got so many options.
30: Absolutely, absolutely. And with the dry weather conditions, you know, we want to keep everyone safe and hopefully keep the fires at zero this year. So these are some great things. And we have a really great valley and so many different things to do.
1: All right. And you can find all the details at skipthesparks.org. Anything else the community needs?
30: That is it. Okay. They can always follow us on our social media channels and our website if they're looking for links and kind of the latest things that are happening. We'll always provide links to those other places so they can see what's happening.
1: Excellent. Well, we appreciate you taking the time to join us for a community connection this morning. Douglas County Communication Specialist, Paige Scott, thank you so much.
30: Thanks so much. Have a great day.
1: You too. 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It's 8:16 now. Coming up about 10 minutes, we're going to check in with Brian Ellis. Once again, he's up at Bear Mountain for the big Boys and Girls Club golf tournament. We'll see what's happening up there. Coming up on Cozy.
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Coming up in minutes, we'll check in with Brian Ellis, see what all the brouhaha is up at Bear Mountain, coming up on Cozy.

0: It's Maroon 5 on Community Radio, KOZI 824 now on this Thursday morning. And again, Brian Ellis up at Bear Mountain. We're going to see if we can't connect with him in mere moments. Find out what the heck is going on up there, because it's a big fundraising event for our Boys and Girls Club. And even if you're not golfing, you're able to participate. I'll tell you how coming up on Cozy.
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0: Hey, just one birthday today, and they called in because they wanted to be part of the KOZI Birthday Club. 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I'm gonna mess this up. 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I think I got that right. Burton, happy birthday! By the way, it's not just any birthday for Burton. It's his 70th birthday. Whoa, milestone reached! Happy birthday, Burton! 70 years old today. 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What's going on up there now, Brian?
6: Things are really starting to pick up, Jeff. There are tons. It's a 9 o'clock shotgun start here today, so people are getting checked in, getting in their carts, and getting out to that first tee.
0: And the big, big thing that we need to know about right now is you can go up there after 2 and be part of the fun.
6: You can, and there are some great celebrities here. We got some names that you might recognize. Shane Pokua is here. Ken Bone is here as well, Jeff. Michael Bumpus. There's a name that folks will, people will remember that name, won't they?
0: Yeah.
6: Andrew Peterson, Todd Johnson is here. There's a guy here by the name of Jack Westover, and as it was brought up to me earlier today, he was on that Seattle Seahawks, or the New England Patriots

0: team that lost to the Seahawks.
1: Yeah.
0: And so, all right. So Keith and Ken Collins are both here. Justin Glenn, Cleet Casper, Trey Adams, Jenny Ehlers-Rompel is here. I haven't heard that name in a long time. MK Bruce, Ken Emmel, Rob Treese, and Nick Harris are all up here today, and they'll be signing autographs, meeting with the folks at 2 o'clock this afternoon. It's going to be great times. You should come up.
1: You know, here's the deal. If you get a chance, Cleet Casper, you mentioned Cleet Casper.
0: Yes.
1: Now, Cleet was a quarterback for Washington State University, but he was the quarterback when I was in high school at Issaquah High School.
0: Wow.
1: Yeah.
0: That is a great thing to carry around in your back pocket, right?
1: Well, if you see Cleet, tell him I said hi. It would be fun to see him for sure. Well, that's great. Again, you can go up after two, and there's going to be a meet and greet with these celebrities. You can get autographs. There's also, as I understand it, in the silent auction, which again, the public can come up and bid on, they've got some very cool UW and Washington State guitars that are custom made.
0: Yeah, there's a lot of great stuff. I worked my way around that table, and there is some fun stuff. And if I can, like I said earlier, I'm going to slip your name into one of these. It's really good ones because, you know, I found one that would be great for you, Jeff. It's a getaway to Leavenworth, and I think you could probably use a break.
1: You trying to get rid of me? What are you doing? Oh, that's hilarious.
0: No, I just know how hard you work, sir.
1: Well, we'll check in. We'll check in a little bit later, Brian, and talk more about the fun and festivities going on there for the Boys and Girls Club, because all the money stays right here in the Lake Chelan Valley for the kids. So that's what it's all about. So thank you for all you're doing, too.
0: All right. Well, you're welcome. And I am having a blast up here. Come up and see me.
1: All right. There you go. Brian Ellis up at Bear Mountain again. After two, the big celebrity meet and greet. Stop by. Get in on the fun. It's 8:29 now at KOZI. Hey, we're about 15 minutes or away from second cup of coffee on Cozy. Some.

0: Smash Mouth on Community Radio, KOZI. Oh, man, so much happening in the Lake Chelan Valley today, including the big 10-year anniversary at Colville Fuels Deepwater in Manson. Yeah, it's Customer Appreciation Day, 30 cents off per gallon. Wow. Also, they got a free barbecue getting underway at 11. You can check out the Golf Simulator prizes and giveaways throughout the day. Tons of fun, so stop by, check that out. Big Daddy Randy Rhodes from our sister station is going to be out there broadcasting live on Z Country 94.7. It's going to be tons of fun out there. We'll check in with him maybe right after we get started with Second Cup of Coffee. So, which, by the way, is just a little more than 10 minutes away on Cozy.
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0: 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It's Patty's Animal Rescue 12th Annual Rummage Sale and Fundraiser. And it happens at Morgan Owens Elementary. Can't miss it. 407 East Wooden. 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Well, I guess they wrapped that up yesterday. So it's all coming up this weekend, Friday and Saturday. 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So check that out. 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Coming up in July, July 11th, it's Protect the Innocent. 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

0: Here we go. It's 844 at Radio Lake Chelan, KOZI. Let's get a little early start. Why not? It's that cup of coffee time and lines are open, 509-682-4033. If you got something for sale, hit us up. Yeah, we'll help you sell it. If you lost something, we'll help you find it. It's amazing how we can put an all-points bulletin out for stuff and find it. It works. It's crazy. Hey, if you need to rant or rave, yeah, you can do that too. Get it off your chest. You'll feel better. It's good. Well, coming up this morning, we're going to visit with our friends at Succession Wines, celebrate recovery. We'll check in with Tom Campbell, Campbell's Resort. All for pause. Beth is in the house to do some show and tell. We got the Vibe Sellers question of the day, all of your phone calls. We'll check in with Brian Ellis again, as well as Big Daddy Randy Rhodes coming up in a bit. He'll be out at Colville Deepwater Fuels celebrating the big events going on out there. Yeah, it's just busy time. But joining us and kicking it off, as always, on Thursday from Succession Wines, Erica Lindsay. Good morning.
1: Good morning.
0: What are you up to?
1: Oh, my gosh. Well, you know, I just enjoyed a really wonderful Reese's. Uh-huh. Tried the caramel.
0: It's a caramel Reese's.
1: Yes.
0: Is that what it is?
1: It has a little bit of caramel in the bottom. Oh. It would have been probably excellent with a cup of coffee. Ooh. I just finished that before I walked on over here into the studio. So, oh. But I kind of like just the original, you know. We're big Reese's fans in my family, considering my youngest daughter's name is Reese.
0: Oh, that's right.
1: And, yeah, we call her Reese's Pieces a lot. And so, I feel like we're kind of maybe Reese's connoisseurs and a little snobby about it.
0: I got you.
1: But the original is always good, but I have tried the chocolate lava once before. It's been a while, so
0: Are you going to save that one?
1: I'm going to save that. I don't think I should eat on the radio.
0: I think you should. I think you should. We do it all the time. But maybe you save that and pair it with a nice red.
1: Oh, yeah. Huh? That's a good idea.
0: I'm just saying.
1: Ooh, maybe our new bridge builder.
0: Oh, there you go. See?
1: Yeah.
0: I mean, that's the point of delicious wines, is to pair it with things like that.
1: That's true. It is fun to experiment with that.
0: Yeah. Let me ask you, where do you come down on M&Ms? I mean, are you a regular M&Ms gal, or do you go with the peanuts?
1: I like the peanut. It's funny, Layla's, her birthday is July 1st. Her birthday party is this Friday. So I just ordered all this candy and stuff for her party. And from Costco, I ordered a huge thing of peanut butter M&Ms. Okay. She really wanted the peanut butter M&Ms, not just the regular, not just the peanut. It had to be the peanut butter. So, yeah, we're kind of a house divided on that.
0: Oh,
1: you know,
0: yeah.
1: They're similar, but I like the peanut.
0: Yeah.
1: Yeah. The plain ones are just kind of, they're so-so.
0: Well, I just read recently that they're going to get rid of the blue and the brown because of all the crappy dye stuff. But they're, and in order to do brown, they have to use algae green. So it's going to be like that super green type thing.
1: Yeah.
0: That, so it'll actually be kind of healthy for you.
1: Oh, well, that's a good way to spin it. I like that. I'm going to go home and say, Jeff said that M&Ms are going to be kind of healthy now.
0: Eat up, girls.
1: Eat up. That's funny. You know, it's funny too. Like, all those M&Ms, they all taste the same, but for some reason, the colors, even it's that, you know, that color, and you think, oh, it should taste like this. And sometimes in my head, I'm like, oh yeah, that brown one tastes like that, or the green one tastes like that.
0: It should be a different flavor, but no.
1: They're
0: hoodwinking us.
1: Nope. Yeah. Yep.
0: Well, I can tell you where you can find different flavors. Succession Wines.
1: That's right. Lots of flavors.
0: Lots of good ones.
1: Lots of different flavors of that wine. Lots of varietals out there. Yeah. I have to say, we had so much fun, just speaking of new flavors. Last weekend, we did our kickoff to summer and had Carrie Snell, who was absolutely incredible. Felt so blessed to have her out and perform. And it was really fun because not only she sang just such a variety of different songs, but some of our guests actually went up and sang with her.
0: Really?
1: Yes. One of Michelle's friends went up and sang, and he was awesome. And then Stephanie Granger went up and sang at the very end. She did a Lady Gaga. Oh my gosh, she was amazing. So it was really fun not only to have Carrie there, but then have a couple of people that are like, oh,
0: Yeah.
1: I want to do this.
0: Let's play.
1: Let's do it. Let's do it. So, you know, that's kind of, I think, the vibe and energy at Succession Wines.
0: We like to have
1: a good time. But last weekend we previewed for our wine club members our new whites, as well as our new 2022 Bridge Builder. Mm-hmm. We also poured our 10th year, anniversary label, the imprint. So we don't typically pour that in the tasting room. Really special bottle that celebrated our 10 years last October officially.
0: And
1: time has just flown by since then. But really beautiful bottles, special label that I made in honor of our decade, as well as a nod to Brock. And they're hand dipped with wax. I mean, they're just really fun. So come check that out if you haven't yet. Definitely worth it. And we poured one of our black labels as well. So it was fun to be able to do that and do something kind of special for our members. So to all the members who came, thank you so much. And everybody that joined us. And with our new whites, we will be releasing those on July 1st.
0: Okay.
1: So right before the 4th of July weekend. I can't believe that July is almost here.
0: It's crazy.
1: So yeah, we're really excited about that. And the feedback was just wonderful. So we'll be releasing our Viognier, Albarino, and our Evolution as well to complement the other whites that we've already released that we bottled earlier this year.
0: That'll be available to the public July 1st.
1: July 1st. Okay. Yes. Yes. So come and buy some. Check out our new whites, buy some new whites, and, you know, probably won't see Layla around, but if she is, tell her happy birthday.
0: Yes.
1: She likes to greet our guests and take them their menus and bring them water. So it's kind of fun to have her there.
0: Fun.
1: Yeah.
0: Now, with all of these musical extravaganzas going on at Succession, has there been any sign of Talon?
1: No. It just, a few, well, again, time is just... crazy.
0: Like, has he stepped up to the mic at all? No?
1: No, he did. He did. It was several weeks ago, maybe even a month at this point or longer. He did sing, and we were hoping that he would come sing when Zach Ames played a couple of weeks ago, but he was out of town and couldn't get back in time. So we're working on him. He's doing a great job, and it's really so fun just to have members of our team who have talents, you know, just across the board. Like, everybody has these fun kind of secret hidden talents, and Talon certainly is music. He doesn't necessarily talk about it a ton, but I think it's getting out there. I think the word's getting out there as he plays a little bit around town.
0: Yeah. I think when he becomes a big deal in Nashville, he'll change his name to Tristan.
1: Yes. I think he needs a shirt that just like has that name, you know?
0: Hi,
1: my name is Tristan, like a fake sticker or something like that, or name badge or something.
0: Or maybe we have Talon with a line through it.
1: Yes, crossed Tristan. Out.
0: Yeah, I don't know. Yeah.
1: I think that's good. Yeah, I'm going
0: to
1: start thinking about that. Yeah.
0: So funny. All right. Well, there's still, we've got Succession Sundays.
1: We do.
0: Right?
1: And this Succession Sunday, it's actually going to kick off with yoga through Yoga and Cork. So 10:30 a.m.
0: Okay.
1: Go to their website or check them out on social media if you're interested in buying tickets. So we're doing that, and partnering with them the last Sunday of every month. Mm-hmm. So that's been fun. It's always nice to have them there, and it's a great way to start your morning with some stretching and movement. Probably do it inside just because I think the weather this weekend is a little iffy, but you know, we're crossing our fingers and just hoping for the best.
0: Mm-hmm.
1: So that starts 10:30, and then this Succession Sunday from 2 to 5, we have Taste of Whiskey.

0: Driving by, the vineyard's looking fabulous.
1: Thank you. The guys have been very hard at work out in the vineyard and just around the grounds in general, you know, getting everything in control, spraying the parking lot, fresh gravel in places, you know, just taking care of it. So, yeah, the vineyard does look nice. We've been watering the rose bushes a lot. And, you know, yesterday or the day before, Evan said, these vines are just out of control. They stop watering the roses. That little block that's right as you walk up, right below the rose bushes, they're getting a little too much water and a little too happy.
0: It's amazing how they go.
1: I mean, oh gosh, yeah.
0: You can almost watch grapevines grow.
1: Yes.
0: It's ridiculous.
1: Yes. Yeah.
0: I mean, people don't know what goes on out there in the vineyard.
1: No. And it's cool too. I mean, you just see the little tendrils. Yeah. They're moving and they are very, very alive.
0: They're alive.
1: They are. So yeah, the guys have been doing a great job and staying very busy. You know, just making sure everything is looking the best that it can and, busy restocking. It's been a really great couple of months for us. And so we feel very fortunate. So
0: good. That's a good report.
1: Yes.
0: I like that.
1: Yes.
0: Anything else we want to get out there? Easy to find. Lots of parking. I know that.
1: Yeah. Easy to find. Lots of parking. Just off of the highway there, 78 Sword Out. You can come in. We're open from noon to 6 during the week, Sunday through Thursday, and noon to 7, Friday and Saturday. And we have such a fun team. If you've been there, you know that. Mm-hmm. If you haven't, come join us and check that out. We've got a couple of new gals that started. Oh. Gosh. A month probably ago. Again, time is just fleeting right now. But they're doing a great job. And then, you know, our core team that's now been there, everyone's been there for, at least a year, if not longer at this point.
0: Great.
1: So they know our wines very well. You know, come in, check things out. We have rotating tasting menus. But also the team is wonderful about, you know, kind of curating something special. If there's particular varietals you're interested in, or if you lean more towards whites or more towards reds, we try and have a mix of reds and whites, but you know, we are here to create an exceptional experience. And again, I just feel so fortunate that my team is able to do that. And, you know, they have a good time while doing it.
0: You have a fun and unique team.
1: Yes.
0: And I couldn't help but notice your stylish sunglasses. And I couldn't help but thinking that if we could get Eben into that leopard print with those glasses, I think sales would skyrocket. Get on social media.
1: Yes.
0: It would be off the rails.
1: Yes.
0: Serious.
1: I think that's a really good idea.
0: Yeah.
1: I really do. Maybe we'll try and work on that today. Yeah.
0: I mean, here's another thing. Even if you can't get him into that leopard print, throw it in AI with his photo.
1: Yes.
0: And just do that.
1: We've done some fun things with AI.
0: I know.
1: We really have.
0: It's hilarious.
1: It really is. It really is. It's amazing. It's amazing. Some of the images that it spits out.
0: Yes.
1: But yeah. No, I like that. Okay.
0: That's fun.
1: I'm going to work
0: just
1: on it.
0: I just had a little marketing idea.
1: I like it. I'm going to work on
0: Tons
1: it. Yeah.
0: Of fun. Well, all right. Well, as usual, we have to wrap things up, Erica, with the KOZI Vibe Sellers question of the day. Big thanks to our good buddy, Eric Cooper. What do your girls call him again?
1: Uncle Varmint.
0: Uncle Varmint, right. Yeah. Mm-hmm. I told Eric last time he was in, I said, you know, you need to be listening on Thursdays when Erica comes in because you get talked about a lot, bro.
1: Yes, he does. Mm-hmm. He does. And, you know, he brought that name on himself. He called my girls varmints one day in a loving, joking way.
0: Oh, wow, I love it.
1: And they took that and turned it right around. And it's been Uncle Varmint for, I can't even tell you how many years at this point.
0: That's fun. I love it. Uncle Varmint in the house.
1: They're pretty sharp.
0: Question of the day. Which concert would you attend if the group were still touring today? Is there a band that you would want to see if they were still touring today?
1: That's a good question.
0: Yeah.
1: I don't know. Individual, not band, but to see Elvis, I think would be really cool, you know? Just the talent and the icon that he was and the legacy he left. Like, I think that would be really cool to, you know, see him in concert.
0: Yes.
1: And I don't know if I would fast, you know, rewind back in time
0: or, you
1: know,
0: bring
1: him to the future because that would also be interesting, right?
0: Yeah.
1: Like his moves and the things he was doing back then,
0: they were
1: shaking things up a little bit.
0: There was, you know, there's a video. Maybe you've watched, have you ever watched

0: like a whole Elvis concert on YouTube? Oh my gosh. Go back to like 1973, 74 when he was still like just looking amazing.
1: Yeah.
0: That guy was, he just commanded a stage.
1: Oh,
0: he was,
1: I bet.
0: Wow. Fun.
1: Yeah.
0: I think I might want to see the Beatles.
1: Oh, yes.
0: I mean,
1: that would be very cool.
0: Yeah.
1: That would be very, very cool.
0: I think the Beatles would get it done for me because, man, I was alive during the Beatles, of course. They didn't break up till 1970, but it just, they weren't touring or doing any of that. And you know, they quit touring because they got disgruntled with the fact people couldn't hear their music.
1: Mm.
0: So they were like, you know, doesn't make a lot of sense. What are we doing, John?
1: That is a mediocre,
0: it's totally mediocre.
1: Much better than I could do, but you know, impression. I give you an A for effort.
0: Pass the cigarettes.
1: Oh, I like it.
0: All right. I'm with you. Elvis, maybe we could have the Beatles, maybe Elvis could open for the Beatles.
1: I was just thinking, how cool would it be if you got to see both of them?
0: Yeah. There's some cool video of when the Beatles met Elvis.
1: Is there?
0: They were so starstruck. Oh, yeah. They were freaking out meeting Elvis.
1: What, and then just throw some like Chris Stapleton in there, you know, I don't know. We're just going to make up the best concert in the whole world. It'll be interesting to see what other people say today.
0: It'll be fun. But I appreciate you came up with Elvis.
1: It's a good question. I know. I'm like, oh gosh, good question.
0: All right. Thank you. Erica Lindsay, Succession Wines, right there in Manson off Sword Out. Thank you so much.
1: Thank you.
0: Good to see you.
1: Good to see you too.
0: All right, bye now. It is 9 o'clock at KOZI. Coming up in just moments, we're going to check in with our good buddy, Big Daddy Randy Rhodes, on our sister station, Z Country 94.7. He's out there at Colville Fuels Deepwater for all the fun and festivities.
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0: 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Doesn't get any more community than this. Joining us on the line, Big Daddy Randy Rhodes, Z Country 94.7. Morning, bro.
7: Well, you know, here's how it goes down. We're setting up here in a few minutes. Deepwater Fuels, Manson, right in front of the Lake Chelan Casino. Can you believe this? All day today, gas, regular gas, $4.45 a gallon.
0: That's incredible.
7: Unbelievable. And basically what it is, we want to congratulate Marcus and, you know, Gretty, Lynette, the whole crew there, 10 years, celebrating 10 years of service to the community at Colville Fuels Deepwater. I'll be there, as a matter of fact, for my final Z Country public appearance today between 11 and 2. Free barbecue going on, Jeff, between 11 and 3. Prize giveaways all day. What else do you want to know?
0: You kind of had me at final broadcast Z Country. Oh, what's going on? Can you tell us? Can you give us more?
7: I can, and I'd rather explain it individually for listeners that come by to say hi.
0: Man,
7: really would rather work out that way.
0: But you're not going anywhere, are you?
7: I don't plan on it.
0: Okay, so something's going on. All right, very exciting.
7: Hey, Conwell, by the way, By the way, have you tried the golf simulator at Colville Fields Deepwater?
0: I have not. I watched Marcus play, and boy, that guy's got a pretty good golf game. So it's, and I know it's hugely popular.
7: And so I hear. So I grabbed my Big Bertha on the way out the door.
0: Nice.
7: I'm going to give it a shot today. But yeah, three barbecue going on, prize giveaways throughout the day. And they were talking about 30 cents off per gallon, but the sign says 445.9 for regular gas. We're rolling the prices back to Idaho prices, baby.
0: Yeehaw! You gotta like that. 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
7: From 11 to 2 today, 94.7 on the dial. Look for the big red Z Country tent. Right in front of Colville Fields Deepwater. I'll be there. Mr. Z Country Scotty will be on hand. The Duchess of the Day, Tiffany, of course, as well.
0: Oh, yeah.
7: Looking forward to seeing Marcus and having a great time. Like I say right now, having a cup, sitting on the tailgate, and waiting to get set up here.
0: All right. We'll send everybody your way. It's going to be a great day of fun celebrating Colville Fuels. Deep water right there. Customer Appreciation Day. Big Daddy, Randy Rhodes, thank you, thank you.
7: Oh, by the way, Jeff.
0: Yeah.
7: Could you play a song for me?
0: We'll give it a shot. What do you got?
7: Well, it's kind of been going through my mind for a couple of days. Remember that song, Billy, Don't Be a Hero? I'd really like to hear it this morning while we're getting set up here.
0: Yeah, I'm sure you would. I think you're going
7: to. Love
0: you. Yeah, love you too, brother. There you go. It's Deepwater Fuels, Big Daddy Randy Rhodes. Again, check him out on Z Country after 11 and stop by for the big 30 cents off per gallon today during Customer Appreciation Day. It's 9:06 at Community Radio, KOZI, second cup of coffee time. 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

0: Cause I gotta have faith. Ooh, I gotta have faith. Cause I gotta have faith.
1: George Michael on Community Radio, K-O-Z-I. It's second cup of coffee time, and I believe we've got him on the line. Brian Ellis, are you there?
2: We are here. Thank you, Jeff. How are you doing?
1: Oh, man, I wish I was up there at Bear Mountain, the big Boys and Girls Club golf tournament. What's happening now?
2: Well, we just had the shotgun start get underway here just a moment ago, and had Angela Collins over here with us just a little bit ago, but yeah, you should have seen this thing. All 150 golfers in carts, and they did a big, you know, oh, go Cougs, go, you know, go Huskies, and then they shot off out of here, and it was so much fun to watch it happen. And there was like little ants all over the hills as they went up and down in the cart. I'm excited, Jeff. Can you tell?
1: That's fun. That's fun. And what a great opportunity for them to help out our Lake Chelan Valley Boys and Girls Club. Now, this golf tournament was sold out. All foursomes were filled. They're out there on the course now, but you can still be part of the fun, Brian, coming up at 2. Tell us how.
2: Well, they're going to have some great folks here, some celebrities, if you will. Some great old athletes from schools are here. About a few of them earlier, and I'm still looking for Cleek Cast.
1: Okay, you're breaking up on us. I hope you can get to a good spot here.
2: Goodness, I'm trying. I'm sitting in the same place. Hopefully, not great cell service up here. But
1: go.
2: And Michael Bumpus. I would like to see if we can get Michael Bumpus as well.
1: So, yeah.
2: Hopefully, we'll be able to do that. So
1: that's great, Bumpus. Bumpus, as you know, he does the pregame show for the and the postgame show for the Seattle Seahawks right here on KOZI.
2: Yes, he does, and I used to watch him play, you know, years ago, so it's kind of a lot bigger than you imagine.
1: Yeah, well, that's we got some rough cell service up there, but we'll send folks up your way, Brian, and you just keep the fun rolling up there, and again, at 2, you can go up, do the meet and greet, and also bid on some of the amazing prizes they have available in that silent auction. So we'll see if we can't get a better line with Brian and check in with him again a little bit later this morning. In the meantime, line's open for you, 509-682-4033. It's 911 Community Radio, KOZI.

0: It's Pink on Community Radio, KOZI 914 now. Weather-wise, well, it's going to be okay. Partly cloudy skies, really pretty much overcast. High of 83, though, so pretty nice day. But tomorrow could get a little wet out there. But it's not going to deter me from broadcasting up at Lakeside Surf and surfing for the very first time. Could be the very last time, too. So come on up and join me. We'll be up there broadcasting starting at 11. So check that out. All right. Second cup of coffee time. And coming up in moments, we're going to visit with Celebrate Recovery. In the meantime, lines open for you. 509-682-4033.
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0: It's 9:17 at KOZI, second cup of coffee, welcoming to the studio, Celebrate Recovery, Lynette and Tia in the house. How you doing, ladies?
4: Good morning.
5: Good morning. Doing pretty good.
0: Yeah. Boy, oh boy. I saw you were kind of getting excited about that Lake Chelan Boat Club commercial with all that fun music.
4: Are, yeah, of course.
0: Are you going to get out to do the poker club?
4: The poker run.
5: The poker run.
4: I have a feeling I will be out on the
5: way. Tia will be there.
0: Will it be in a hydro?
4: No, unfortunately not. I wish.
0: Oh, man. Hey, it's Thursday. That means Celebrate Recovery tonight.
4: Yes.
0: Yeah.
4: Yay.
0: What can people expect of? Well, first of all, for those who haven't heard of Celebrate Recovery, let's kind of give them the thumbnail. What's it all about?
4: I'll go. Mm-hmm. I'll take this one. So Celebrate Recovery, it's a program, 12-step based on the 8 Beatitudes of Jesus. Mm-hmm. And it's for your hurts, habits, and hangups. Mm. It's not just about drugs and alcohol, right? It's about all those things, codependency, anger, PTSD, whatever it might be that's holding you back. Yeah. It's a way to work through those things. We have community, fellowship, just being able to let some of that go and work through it together.
0: Community and fellowship, you forgot one thing. Food.
4: Yep. Yes. Yeah. Food at 5:30.
0: Yeah.
4: Every week.
0: That's pretty cool.
4: Mm-hmm.
0: All right. And I think, Lynette, didn't you say it's chip night?
6: Yeah. It's chip night tonight. So that is, we do that the last Thursday of every month. Mm-hmm. And we celebrate our wins, our proud time, clean time, how long you've been attending Celebrate Recovery. We hand out chips and coins. Like if you've got 30 days, 60 days, 90 days, got multiple years.
0: Nice.
6: And we just celebrate because it is Celebrate Recovery. We want to celebrate our wins and the victories and the struggles that we persevere through.
0: And, you know, if you're in one of those places, this is just showing up is a win.
6: Absolutely. Yeah.
0: Right?
6: Walking through the door is a huge win.
0: Yeah, that's very cool. Safe place, safe environment.
4: Yes, safe, confidential. Mm-hmm. We take anonymity, confidentiality very seriously, so... Yeah. We want everybody to know that it's a good place for them to come.
0: Yeah, no judgment. It's a place where you can get moving back into the place in life you want to be.
4: Yeah,
6: absolutely. And just really, there's hope and you don't have to do it alone. Mm-hmm. That's the huge thing is that more oftentimes than not, you share what you're going through and somebody else is walking through it or going through it at the same time, and you find community. You find just a sense of not being alone and that you can do this.
0: Yeah. And everybody, it's kind of an interesting thing, you know, when we, how we get so judgmental, but everybody is dealing with something.
6: Absolutely.
0: Right? I mean, we all are. Mm-hmm. So if you need to get through that, you need to help breaking through. Again, this is a great time to consider stopping by and checking it out.
6: Yeah, just show up. Just show up. There's no commitment. Have the free meal. Check us out. Mm-hmm. Meet some people. Get some hugs. Mm-hmm. If it's for you, that's awesome. If not, that's okay.
0: Yeah.
6: It's just another resource out here for people to try and see, you know. We just want people to be a part of community and not have to walk through pain alone.
0: There you go. I like that. That's very thoughtful. And did I understand child care is provided?
6: Yes.
0: Okay, there you go. We're taking a lot of objections off the table here.
4: Exactly. Yeah, we don't want those people that are kind of have kids at home and they're worried about who's going to watch them. So we provide that for everybody.
0: That's great. What a terrific resource you're providing here in the Valley.
6: Yeah, and it's a free meal and free child care.
0: Mm-hmm. All right. And it all happens at the community center, the Lake Chelan Valley Community Center.
6: Yep.
0: Okay. And 5:30 is the start time.
6: Yep.
0: Then we break up and get into some small groups and things like that where there's conversation and little one-on-one time kind of thing.
4: Yeah. So 5:30 to 6, about then we have our meal. And then it's a little bit after 6, we start our large group, which we do worship. We have a video or we will have like testimonies or lessons, whether they're live or on a video. And then we will break into small groups that are kind of issue specific, men and women.
0: Nice. Yeah. All right. Again, it's absolutely free.
6: Yep. Mm-hmm.
0: Every Thursday, get connected and get yourself free. I think that's a good way to do it, don't you?
6: Yeah.
0: Celebrate recovery tonight, 5:30, Lake Chelan Community Center. Anything else we want to get out on that, guys? Pretty good.
4: Oh, that's a lot of stuff.
6: Just please show up.
0: Yeah. Just
6: check
0: show
6: us out.
0: Yeah.
6: Yes.
4: Bring
6: a friend.
4: Out with us. Bring a friend.
6: Bring a friend. If you think that this is a program for maybe not you, but somebody you know, tell them, bring them.
0: Yeah.
6: Even if you don't think it's for you, you might end up being like, wow, I really need to be here too.
0: That's cool.
6: But even, you know, just show up, bring a friend, tell somebody about it. Mm-hmm. Doesn't necessarily mean that whoever's listening right now that you need this program, but I mean, really, it benefits anybody and everybody. It's for everybody.
0: Yeah. But it might be for somebody who's trying to help support somebody
6: Right? Absolutely. We have the codependency one is huge.
0: Yeah.
6: Grief, depression, anxiety. Yeah. I mean, marital, gambling, any pain in your life, anything that causes you a pain in your life,
0: that's
6: you have
0: great.
6: A seat at Celebrate Recovery.
0: Oh, that's great. So friendly and welcoming. I like that.
4: I've seen so many people that have brought friends
0: that
4: they're the ones that are still coming.
6: Yes.
0: Oh, wow.
4: Right?
0: Yeah.
4: Like maybe their friend decided
0: it
4: wasn't for them or not their thing, but they're still there.
0: I love that.
4: And over the last year, we've had numerous people like that.
0: Very cool. And you're helping people have a breakthrough.
4: Yeah.
6: We're trying. Yeah. Absolutely. Absolutely.
4: Much as we can. We're not therapists.
6: No.
4: But
0: you guys are fun.
4: We can be fun. That is for sure.
6: We have a lot of fun. And life should be fun.
0: Yeah.
6: You know, so you got to find a way to laugh through the pain a little bit and just walk with each other and find the humor in it a little bit sometimes.
0: Mm-hmm. Mm-hmm. That's a good idea. Mm-hmm. All right. Celebrate Recovery tonight at 5:30 at the Lake Chelan Valley Community Center. Stop by and check it out. Great to have you guys, Tia and Lynette. But before you go, I do have to check in with you on the KOZI Vibe Sellers question of the day. Which concert would you attend if the group were still touring today?
4: Ooh. I think, I don't know. My mom took me to several concerts growing up. So I saw AC/DC before, Steve Miller Band.
0: Come on.
4: But she never took me to Kiss.
0: Oh.
4: She went.
0: She didn't?
4: No, she went without me.
0: What? I even took my daughter. I did.
4: So that might be my go-to.
0: Wow, yeah, what a show. The good news is we have YouTube.
4: Right.
0: So, I mean, you can get most of it.
4: It's not quite the same as being there.
0: It was one of my faves. My first Kiss concert was 1977.
6: Oh my gosh.
0: And I stood there. I was mesmerized. I mean, because I didn't want to go. Mm. The only reason I went is because the kid who gave me the ticket couldn't drive yet.
6: Oh gosh.
0: And then Cheap Trick opened for him and pretty much got booed off the stage because everybody wanted Kiss.
6: Yep. Yep.
0: And then I just stood there with my jaw hanging down for 2 hours. It was incredible. It was going to the 4th of July, New Year's Eve, and the biggest Broadway show and Las Vegas act you could ever imagine. That's how they did every show.
6: Wow.
0: It was crazy. Not necessarily the best musical band. Okay.
4: No, but it's about the show.
0: It was
6: the performance.
0: Show.
6: Yeah.
0: They brought it. Yeah, it was great fun. All right.
6: Lemon. Steve Miller Band, definitely, because I've never seen Steve Miller Band live. But Michael Jackson.
0: Oh.
6: Michael Jackson.
0: Have you watched the movie yet, Michael?
6: Yeah, I haven't.
0: Oh, my gosh.
6: No.
0: I just watched it. It's on Prime now, I think. You can, but you got to rent it. But anyhow, just watched it. It was kind of a flashback for me because I grew up with Michael Jackson.
6: Yeah.
0: You know, I remember when he came out with all those albums, playing them on the radio,
6: Yeah.
0: And it was crazy. So kind of a flashback. But yeah, Michael Jackson. Wow. I never saw Michael either. Or
6: Legend.
0: Steve Miller. You know, I never saw Heart in concert either.
6: Oh, Cars would be good too. I
0: love Cars. Oh.
4: I mean, we could go on and on.
0: Well,
6: I know. I love music. And live music is the best.
0: I know.
6: It is the best.
0: It is so fun. All right. Well, great answers. I would still like to see the Beatles.
6: Ooh.
0: Huh?
6: Yeah.
0: And Erica from Succession, she said Elvis. I would have loved to see Elvis too.
6: See, there's so many. I know. There's so many.
0: Kind of hurts your heart thinking you just can't see him, but
4: we missed out.
0: We missed out.
6: Dang it.
4: I know.
0: Rats. All right, guys. Thank you. So thanks
6: Jeff,
0: for all
6: thank
0: you're
6: you.
0: Doing and what a great service you're bringing to the community.
6: Thank
0: so
6: you,
0: we appreciate it.
4: We love
0: all
4: it.
0: All right.
6: Thank
0: see you.
6: See you
0: soon. Celebrate Recovery again tonight, 5:30 at the Community Center. It's 9:26 now at KOZI. Speaking of Michael Jackson, here he is right on KOZI.

0: Michael Jackson on Community Radio KOZI. It's 9:30 Thursday morning at KOZI. And second cup of coffee continuing. Boy, coming up in mere moments, going to visit with our good friend Tom Campbell at Campbell's Resort. Weather-wise, not too bad. Mix of clouds and sunshine coming up today. Pretty much overcast. Let's just call it overcast. A high of 83, so not too bad. Right now, 71 downtown Chelan at KOZI. Joining us from Campbell's Resort, hey, it's Tom Campbell.
1: Hey.
0: In the house.
1: It's pretty hot, actually.
0: Is it warm and
1: muggy? It's pretty warm. We are all down on all of our beaches, and we are bucking driftwood right now.
0: I was going to say, look at you.
1: Yeah, I just came from
0: you just
1: the
0: came
1: beach.
0: From the beach.
1: Yeah, uh-huh. And
0: what?
1: There is, I want to give our yard crew facilities team a shout out. I mean, this is an everyday activity this year, obviously.
0: Oh, man.
1: I think I've talked to you about how we're sort of the catcher's mitt.
0: You are, aren't you?
1: A lot of the driftwood on, you know, all the beach that we have.
0: So, and the buoys aren't helping?
1: Well, I mean, the swim lines, you know, but then after a while, you know, I mean, gosh, there's logs.
0: Yeah.
1: You know, there's big logs. There's
0: phone poles.
1: It's very sizable,
0: mm-hmm.
1: right? So anyway, it's been an up at dawn and, you know, trying to get the beach clean for the day. And then all of a sudden come afternoon, there's just more of it. But, you know, it's an everyday effort. And so, our team's been, you know, they work really hard to try to keep the beachfront, you know, stunning for the guests.
0: So people have been asking repeatedly, who is taking the wood out of the lake? I can now tell them. Tom Campbell and his team.
1: I mean, I cannot take credit.
0: I
1: bring my boys down there to help out a couple days a week. They're there right now. But that crew that we have, you know, it's like a well-oiled machine of wheelbarrowing and, scooping and sifting and just all of the stuff you got to do and just carrying heavy logs, right?
0: And what are you doing with it? Where are you taking
1: it? Well, we have, if it's on one side of the property, we have a dump trailer we take it to. If it's on another side of the property, we have another spot to kind of set it. So it's, you just kind of have to keep the main, the main beach clean as much as you can, and then just sort of shift it around and deal with it. Because, you know, by 9:30, right about now, people are up and at them, and they're trying to get their spot on the beach because it's nice. I mean, it's a little overcast, but boy, it feels a little humid, and the lake is awesome.
0: Yeah.
1: It's 70 degrees.
0: Oh man.
1: You know, I think everyone's looking out, you know, looking to get, so hopefully we get this driftwood through before, you know, 4th of July and all that stuff, but you never know with the atmospheric flooding that happens.
0: Right?
1: You know, it's going to be, could be one of those summers.
0: I know. Well, it does seem like it's at times dissipating, and then other times you see another giant raft out there.
1: Right. Yeah.
0: You know?
1: So hard to predict. It's Mother Nature, isn't it?
0: Yeah. It wasn't something you had on your to-do list this season though, was it?
1: Well, this morning, no. Well, actually last night I was thinking with the winds that we had. Yeah, it could be one of those, but you never know.
0: Yeah.
1: You know, especially after like a fire season, you know, that driftwood really comes down. And so,
0: We're familiar with this routine.
1: Some summers are more driftwoody than others, for our beaches. So anyway, that's what we're up to.
0: Well, despite it all, you can count on Campbell's for continuing with the great excellence that they provide for our community and their guests. What's going on?
1: Well, we got we're into summer. You know, this last Friday, holy cow, it was like we were shot out of a cannon.
0: Yeah.
1: We have, probably the biggest announcement is our Shaka Shack is open 7 days a week.
0: Excellent.
1: So, for those that just love the traditional Hawaiian shaved ice, it's like a snowball, right?
0: Yeah.
1: With these great, again, these very, traditional, we have them freighted over from Maui, these Maui cane sugar syrups, with fresh fruit and all that stuff. So the Shaka Shack is here for you. We have kid sizes. We have regular sizes. We also this year are doing hand dipped ice cream bars.
0: Oh yeah.
1: So dark chocolate kind of hand dipped vanilla ice cream bars.
0: Wow.
1: And then you can pick your toppings. So I like, you know, the flaky sea salt the coconut and, you know, all that stuff. So you can pick stuff to kind of stick to it.
0: These are elevated.
1: But it's also, then you can also get your cocoa pebbles or fruity pebbles or, you know, that type of thing.
0: Nice.
1: So we have a little bit of fun with it. So that's new this year. And our Shaka Dogs, if you're just looking for a quick on-the-go bite, we make our buns in-house daily. It's a great hot dog itself is awesome.
0: Nice.
1: And then the syrups and the relishes, or I'm sorry, the syrups, the aiolis and the relishes that we make are all in-house. They're all Hawaiian inspired, you know, papaya, you know, pineapple, you know, a bunch of different, you know, cilantro. So anyway, go through it, fill out the form. It's a great way to have a little treat, have a little bite, and then get back out and enjoy the summer.
0: You know, that's the thing is you have so many different flavors at Campbell's that your team creates. Those alone are memories for people.
1: Yeah. Right? I mean, it's fun. Yeah, exactly. You mix it up. Go up to the bar, you know, have yourself a burger.
0: Yeah.
1: Great burger. Mm-hmm. Have yourself a steak. Great steak. But if you're just kind of like, I'm moving, mm-hmm. I want the kids a little sweet treat,
0: yeah.
1: You know, grab a little hot dog, just kind of refuel, get out back on the lake or, mm-hmm. or do whatever, you know, there's options for that as well.
0: That's great.
1: And then, of course, our beach bar is also open that same day. So, like I said, Friday, we were just completely just, here we go. It's summer, you know, all the way, turn it up to 11.
0: I love it.
1: So, so yeah, it's been fun.
0: That's great.
1: Yeah.
0: That's great. How was Father's Day? Did you guys have
1: Father's
0: a blast
1: Day
0: up
1: was
0: there?
1: Great. Yeah. Yeah. We had a great turnout for the big, we had a Father's Day special. It was a Spinalis, steak mm-hmm. with Dungeness crab. It was excellent. You know, mm-hmm. it was just really good. So it was a treat. We had a lot of dads come up with that and we had 50% off of our whiskeys,
0: oh
1: all whiskeys.
0: Gosh. What?
1: So we poured some whiskey that night
0: yes,
1: too.
0: You did.
1: So yeah, dad got a nice meal and a full drink.
0: I love it.
1: Uh-huh.
0: That's fantastic. What's going on in the veranda now that folks might want to know about? Any specials?
1: Yep. Well, okay. This starting today, uh-huh. For lunch, we have our new, specials for lunch and for dinner. So mm-hmm. for lunch, our specials for the next couple of weeks are a grilled salmon sandwich, mm. wild Alaskan king, with a cucumber yogurt salad, Mama Lil peppers, which have a little pickled spice pepper to it,
0: wow.
1: Citrus marinated cabbage on brioche. It's really good.
0: Goodness.
1: It's clean, but it's flavorful. Yeah. And it's just, I always forget how much I enjoy like a salmon sandwich.
0: Yeah.
1: You know, I don't have them that often. So, and then we're doing a banh mi burger,
0: mm.
1: our great burger, topping it with jack cheese, pickled veg, which is carrots, cukes, and what else is daikon, I think.
0: Oh.
1: Jalapeno, fresh jalapeno, QP, a Japanese mayonnaise, chili aioli, and putting that on a brioche bun.
0: That QP has got kind of a cult following.
1: Oh, it's great.
0: Right?
1: It's great. It's eggier.
0: Mm-hmm.
1: You know, it's got a little eggier mayonnaise, and mm-hmm. it's excellent. It's thicker. It's great for aiolis.
0: Oh,
1: it doesn't
0: yeah.
1: really water out or anything like that. And, it's great. It really works with this banh mi burger. It's bright. It's got a lot of great color in it. A lot of good flavor. That raw jalapeno slice mm-hmm. is critical because you're kind of going up against these pickled flavors and these kind of, you know, the cheese and all that stuff. So the banh mi burger is excellent. That's a special this week, up on the veranda for lunch. And then for dinner, again, we have our king salmon, and we're doing that with couscous, a fresh corn succotash, chipotle vinaigrette, and veg. And then we're doing a grilled prime New York tenderloin with wild foraged mushrooms, bourbon, garlic, cream sauce, and whipped potatoes.
0: Oh, my gosh.
1: So we got your surf. We got your turf.
0: It's a cornucopia of goodness.
1: You got it all,
0: oh,
1: really.
0: Oh, my gosh.
1: Yeah. And, of course, you come 7 days a week.
0: Yep.
1: You got your burgers all day. You got blackened salmon Caesar all day. You got, you know, all the other good
0: mm-hmm.
1: stuff, the base menu items that you love, fire pasta. So we're here for it.
0: I love it. And if you want to catch a game, head into the pub.
1: Oh, absolutely.
0: Right?
1: World Cup? Oh,
0: yeah.
1: My goodness. The pub is the place to be.
0: Isn't that tonight? Today? U.S. versus Turkey.
1: Yes, sir.
0: Uh-huh.
1: Uh-huh. Come to the bar.
0: They said it they're doing it in a different way. I saw in a commercial, Turkey. It's
1: the way they spell it.
0: The way they spell it.
1: Yeah, yeah, yeah. I noticed that.
0: Yeah.
1: Yeah.
0: I don't know.
1: It's like something glitched.
0: Yeah. I don't know.
1: Is that the new thing?
0: Oh, man.
1: So anyway, yeah, the bar is a great place to watch it. If you wear your soccer kit, if you wear a U.S., soccer, anything, beers are $4.
0: No.
1: Mm-hmm. Yeah.
0: I love it.
1: And in the pub, we got all the flags in there. And, you know, we got the ceremonial bottle of tequila that has, it's shaped like a soccer ball. Our team is kind of into soccer.
0: Yeah, it's great.
1: Just like everyone is right now. Everyone gets into soccer during the World Cup. All of a sudden, it's just like, oh man, this is our game.
0: It is.
1: So, we got some true blue soccer heads, behind the bar and the staff. So, it's always kind of fun when, the U.S. scores, everybody just
0: nuts.
1: But it doesn't have to be U.S. We had the Mexico game playing, and boy, that place was packed too.
0: Yeah, sure.
1: And that was a ton of fun.
0: Yeah.
1: You know, so anyway, if you want the game experience in a bar, I think the pub's just the greatest.
0: I love it.
1: Yeah.
0: Have you caught any of these virtual videos of like foreigners going crazy over
1: Oh my gosh. Isn't that awesome?
0: It's hilarious.
1: Where they're like Taco Bell? And they're just blown away.
0: Yes.
1: I mean, I think it's just some of the coolest content I've seen is just how great this place is. I mean, it's different. You know, everyone got, you know, plays to all their things and, you know, in Europe or in Asia. But like when they come to America and they're satisfied with that experience, I think it's just super cool.
0: Yeah, me too. Yeah. It makes my heart happy.
1: Same.
0: For them.
1: For them.
0: Yeah. And
1: also,
0: us too.
1: And also it's kind of like, sometimes we bash this place a lot. It's a pretty cool place.
0: It's pretty doggone awesome. Love it. That's great. All right. Now, how are you guys doing on accommodations? If someone had a guest coming from out of town and they wanted to give them a special treat, is there opportunity at campus?
1: Always give us a call.
0: Yeah.
1: You know, it's hard for me to say.
0: Sure.
1: But I would say give us a call. Our front desk team, they are run by the most competent and capable people. Like, they will always try to find a way to get you in.
0: Sure.
1: And, but, you know, worst comes to worst, we also have the Midtowner Motel just up the road. Yeah. And there's a great way.
0: It's great.
1: It's an easy walk in. The town. I mean, heck, if people are looking just to access the lake and the parks and the things like that, or heck, they're going to stay at the Midtown and then go up lake the next day to Stehekin.
0: Sure.
1: You know, there's a lot of, there's a kind of a gateway property, right? Yep. You know, so the Campbell's experience is kind of a destination experience, and then the Midtowner is kind of the gateway experience.
0: I like that.
1: Right? And so, of course, the Midtowner still has the indoor-outdoor pool, hot tub, you know, some nice amenities for a family or for people just looking to unwind too.
0: That's great.
1: Yeah.
0: All right. So there are options. Just be sure to check in with Campbell's Resort and take good care of your guests, because Campbell's will.
1: Absolutely. We'll do our best. We will treat
0: They'll get the driftwood out of the way.
1: That's phase one. And then we'll give them a good meal and a full drink, right?
0: Absolutely.
1: And then, the lake and everything kind of does the rest.
0: Yeah, that's true.
1: Right? So we're getting into it. We have a big group activity going on right now. As of today and the next couple of days, but you know, it's pretty much summer, but we're in that kind of hybrid end of the spring conference season, beginning of the leisure summer season.
0: How crazy was it a few weeks back here? You had all those firefighters here and we had
1: the fire. And I'm doing the group welcome. We always try to welcome our groups. I always, when we have the fire, marshals and the fire chiefs, I always try to make sure we recognize our local, and, you know, and then of course, Chief Arnold Baker out in Manson, you know, he's retiring this year. And so we wanted to sort of make it this sort of course, we just want to, you know, recognize, Chief Asher. Look around. Did you stand up? No, he's up there. It's okay. Yeah. And then we ended up cooking a bunch of, lunches for the fire crew that was working on the Butte. Yeah. So
0: bless your heart.
1: So, anyway, it's great to have those relationships with those groups. Yeah. And, we're so lucky that they keep coming back.
0: Wow. Well, that's great. All right. Anything else we need to get out for Campbell's Resort?
1: Well, actually, if you are looking to, host a party.
0: Yeah.
1: This is the first year that we're doing this. Mm-hmm. We have an opportunity. We have what's called the Lakeside Room. It is the meeting room right above the beach bar.
0: Oh.
1: Okay. It's a smaller kind of boardroom, but we just changed out the deck last year. Completely new decking, new deck furniture. And so this is for non-resort guests.
0: Okay.
1: If you would like, you can rent that space out and have access to the resort grounds, which means the lake, the pools. You would have a dedicated cocktail server.
0: Oh boy.
1: If you are interested in this.
0: Okay.
1: It fits up to 14 people.
0: Oh.
1: And if you go to campbellsresort.com/lakesidelounge package, you can look at the details.
0: Wonderful.
1: Yeah. So this is a first for us. We usually, our resort is for resort guests, right?
0: Yes.
1: So this is the first time that we are going to say, hey, if you want to throw a little special occasion function and have access to the grounds. It's an all day access.
0: It could be a small company gathering.
1: Absolutely.
0: Right? And a little anniversary thing.
1: Yep.
0: Or maybe best friends, BFF gathering kind of a thing.
1: So there's an opportunity to get that experience.
0: Excellent.
1: Yeah.
0: And just contact Campbell's?
1: It goes through our sales department, our meeting and group department. So they would be fielding all of that and coordinating with you.
0: All right. Well, we're
1: pretty fun.
0: And a lot of fun.
1: Yeah.
0: Campbell's is nothing
1: but fun. But Shaka Shack, 7 days a week from 2 to 9 every day.
0: I love
1: it. If you're interested, come on down. If you feel like a hot dog, come on down. It is great.
0: It says summer.
1: It's just summer. Does. All right.
0: I love it. All right. Tom Campbell, Campbell's Resort. Looking forward to your answer to this Vibe Sellers question of the day. Tom Campbell, which concert would you attend if the group were still performing?
1: Oh, that's easy for me. Tom Petty and the Heartbreakers.
0: Oh.
1: That's my favorite. That was my first concert. It's like my core memory concert.
0: Really?
1: When I was gosh, I don't know. We were young.
0: Yeah.
1: Our folks took us to Tom Petty, and that was sort of our, he just, every song,
0: mm-hmm.
1: every, you know them all.
0: I know.
1: I know it's maybe a played out answer, but it's also like, no. you go to a concert to escape from, yep. really any of it, right?
0: Yeah.
1: And just to go and enjoy the music.
0: Yeah. That's a
1: so
0: good one.
1: Tom Petty for me is just, it's hard to beat it.
0: Okay. So have you caught Petty Thief here in the Valley?
1: No, I have not. Okay. No, I have not.
0: I was just curious. Yeah. Cause they do come to the Valley periodically.
1: Okay.
0: And I've heard nothing but great things for them, but still it's not like
1: it was something to see like the ebbs and flows. I mean, I've seen it now him a handful of times. I was fortunate enough and like 1 year be like, oh, Tom doesn't look too good. Then the next year it's like, Tom looked great. You know what I mean?
0: So you did see Tom Petty.
1: Oh, sure.
0: Oh, yeah.
1: Yeah.
0: Uh-huh. Okay.
1: Yeah. But, I mean, sometimes it was from a far distance.
0: Yes.
1: So I'm looking at the, you know, Jumbotron or whatever at the Gorge, but it was always at the Gorge. Oh, what a setting. You know, it's just the whole thing of it is just
0: epic.
1: It was a total core memory and, it was probably one of my favorite concert going experiences in my
0: great
1: life.
0: Great answer.
1: Yeah.
0: Great answer. Tom Petty and the Heartbreakers, man. Tom Campbell, thank you so much, my friend. Don't work too hard. You look like you're just killing yourself with this strip.
1: Well, I got a lot of, I was carrying a log and I was like, oh, I got to run to the radio. So I dropped it and just ran. So.
0: Well, we appreciate you taking the time.
1: Absolutely.
0: And we'll send everybody
1: great to see you.
0: Good to see you.
1: Yeah.
0: We'll see you around town.
1: Absolutely.
0: All right.
1: All right. Take care.
0: Tom Campbell, Campbell's Resort. Again, check him out online. Campbell'sResort.com. 946 now. Lines open for you. Second cup on Cozy.

0: Ed Sheeran on Community Radio, KOZI, 9:50 on this Thursday morning at Second Cup of Coffee time. We're going to check in with Brian Ellis in about maybe another 10 minutes up at the Lake Chelan Valley Boys and Girls Club Golf Tournament at Bear Mountain. We'll see what's happening, the big celebrity golf tournament. You can participate. We'll tell you how coming up. I know they're out golfing right now, but there's more. Yeah, big silent auction. You can stop by, meet the celebrities, and all kinds of stuff. Joining us in studio, excited to welcome All for Paws. Beth is in the house, and you got stuff.
1: I've got stuff, and I'm so excited.
0: Yeah, let's dive in.
1: So I got a bunch of new product in. Mm-hmm. As I said, about a month ago, I had gone to a show, and okay. I had gotten some new stuff in. Mm-hmm. And the one thing I'm excited about that I think the whole town is excited about is I think 150 is open.
0: Oh, yeah, I know.
1: My driveway was done, and it was open.
0: You're 100% correct. I noticed that this morning. We're able to get through. It's incredible.
1: I know. The cones are gone. I have a driveway again. I'm so excited.
0: All the big equipment's out of the way.
1: It is. I think just the street right between me and Safeway is blocked.
0: So there's a little bit of work going on, but we can get through that.
1: Yeah, but I have a driveway.
0: I know. You're back
1: in
0: action.
1: I'm so excited. I have a driveway. it's the little things that matter.
0: It's true.
1: It's the little things.
0: It's so true. Man. Well, let's dive in. We're thrilled about that. All of us are. You're right. But
1: so I'm going to hand you something.
0: Okay.
1: And then we're going to ingredients compare.
0: Okay. Let's do that. Yeah.
1: But when I hand this to you, I didn't leave any prices on anything.
0: Okay.
1: Because I want you to tell me what you would assume it would cost.
0: Okay. So this is kind of the Price is Right, huh?
1: Kind of,
0: right. Let's see how we do.
1: So we're going to start with this guy.
0: Oh, wow. Okay. What we're talking about here are Wholesome's Gourmet Rewards Smoky Bites. And this is, by the way, 3 pounds of delicious treats.
1: We have a couple of them. So you have the smoky bites and you have the cheesy bites that I have here.
0: All right. Let me hold this up so our Sunrise RV's studio cam folks can see this incredible bag. By the way, we've got smoky bacon flavor with superfoods. It's pea free with ancient grains and crunchy texture.
1: All right. So we're going to compare to, well, first off, what would you think that either one of these bags, what would you consider paying for them? What do you think they would cost?
0: I'm going to say $22.
1: How about $9.99?
0: No way. $9.99. And by the way,

0: important.
1: Because some dogs can be allergic to peas.
0: Okay, and we don't want that. So you
1: if you'll do me a big favor, if you'll grab that smoked one versus the cheese one, because I want to go fairly similar.
0: Right.
1: Will you look at the ingredients panel for me?
0: Yeah, let me check that out. We've got wheat.
1: Okay, hang on.
0: Oh, sorry.
1: So you've got wheat as your first ingredient.
0: Right.
1: My first ingredient on Milk Bones is going to be wheat. What's your next one?
0: I've got chicken meal.
1: My next one is wheat flour.
0: Oh. And then I've got oatmeal.
1: I've got bone meal.
0: Okay. And then I've got dried bacon fat.
1: I've got beef fat.
0: Okay. What about pumpkin?
1: Milk.
0: Ooh. Sweet potato.
1: Salt.
0: Hmm. Oat fiber?
1: Sugars.
0: Ooh. I've got chicken fat preserved with mixed tocopherols.
1: I have zinc oxide.
0: Ooh. Butternut squash.
1: Copper sulfate.
0: Neutral flavor.
1: Calcium iodide.
0: Ooh. Hickory smoke flavor.
1: Sodium selenite.
0: And rosemary extract.
1: Brewer's dried yeast. Is that your last ingredient?
0: That's my last one, was rosemary extract.
1: I have vitamin A, D, E, B12.
0: Mm-hmm.
1: I have calcium carbonate, bone phosphorus, sulfate.
0: Wow, it continues?
1: It continues.
0: Ew, what kind of garbage?
1: And I can keep going.
0: Wow. What we're saying is these are much better for your pet, and you get more for less.
1: You get more for the value. So basically, if you're looking at a 24-ounce bag versus what is the ounce on this guy? If I go ounces, it doesn't give me ounces, and I'm not a math whiz. Wow. I'd have to call my kids.
0: 3 pounds, though.
1: How many ounces is
0: three pounds? 3 pounds. Let's just see. 3 pounds. I forget. Would it be 48, 68 ounces? Let's just figure it out really quick here. But in the meantime.
1: So I guess what my point is these are fantastic products. They do come in a small, medium, and a large. And the large is huge. Trust me. They're huge.
0: They are huge.
1: In my opinion, they're huge.
0: Okay. So let's just get the right answer here. 48 ounces, 3 pounds. Because it's 48 ounces.
1: So for half the cost,
0: yes,
1: basically, of what your Milk Bones is at 24 ounces,
0: mm-hmm.
1: They're $14.99 and these are $9.99.
0: And you get twice as much.
1: You get twice as much.
0: That's nuts.
1: It is. Isn't that great?
0: And you get them at All for Paws. And your pooch is going to love them.
1: So I won't.
0: That's a great show and tell right
1: it
0: there.
1: It is. Yeah. So this is the other one I'm going to point out. So this one is made by Wholesome as well. It's the Chewy Sticks.
0: Oh, yeah. Chewy Sticks.
1: So we're going to... Mm-hmm. Torture myself here. We're going to go to Pepperoni's.
0: Okay, now, also $9.99 on these?
1: Those guys are $12.99.
0: Okay, but there's a reason, because these are made with lamb protein, and they've got some great stuff in here, it looks like. Looks like you could almost eat these too, but made with superfoods, no corn, wheat, or soy. They suggest, too, it's a great training aid for your dog. So there we go. What would we like to do here?
1: Let's see. I'm looking for my ingredients panel. I didn't have this one right up.
0: Okay. No problem.
1: All right. All right. So, Pepperoni's, what are your ingredients in that one?
0: Lamb meal?
1: Beef meal.
0: How about peas?
1: I've got soy grits.
0: Tapioca.
1: Vegetable glycerin.
0: Peach starch.
1: Beef lung.
0: Pea starch, I should say. Sweet potato.
1: Potassium sorbate.
0: Chicken fat.
1: Citric acid.
0: A little bit of sugar.
1: BHA.
0: Dried egg.
1: Coloring.
0: Flaxseed.
1: So this is coloring added.
0: Ooh.
1: With red dye 40.
0: Ooh. I've got some sodium bisulfate. That's a preservative to help store them.
1: Sugar.
0: Some salt.
1: Salt.
0: Gelatin.
1: Propylene glycol.
0: Sunflower lecithin. Lecithin. Yeah. Lecithin, maybe. I don't know.
1: The propylene glycol scares me.
0: Yeah. And I've got natural smoke flavor. And
1: that is it.
0: And a rosemary extract.
1: That is it.
0: Okay.
1: Wow. So this one's got a ton of preservatives in it.
0: And this is $12.99?
1: Yep.
0: And okay. So this, again, another great value. And we're looking at 25 ounces for this bag.
1: And this guy is $9.99 at
0: another.
1: Hold on, I have to
0: another company's treats. But the point is well taken here.

0: that. You've got some.
1: This is 5.6 ounces for $9.99.
0: Oh, that's, are you kidding? You've got like five times as much in this.
1: I know.
0: That's nuts. All right. So get in, check it out. We've got, wholesome gourmet rewards available at our great store here
1: in
0: town.
1: And they're whole ingredients. And they don't have all the
0: yucky yuck.
1: All right. So the other thing I'm super excited about now that I got to do that is I got Zymaxin.
0: Zymaxin.
1: So Zymax is a preventative and an assistance.
0: Okay.
1: So we're going to consider this like Sudafed.
0: Okay.
1: Or DayQuil or NyQuil.
0: Uh-huh.
1: Okay. Well, not NyQuil. It isn't going to put your dog to sleep.
0: Yeah.
1: So what they have is this is preventative to before you go to the vet.
0: Oh.
1: This is not saying that it takes away the vet. It doesn't do anything. So they have one that's called Funky Paws.
0: Funky Paws.
1: So if you've ever had a dog that gets like that weird like Cheeto toes, that's meant to kind of work to almost like a...
0: Look at that.
1: I'm trying to think if I can use the word...
0: What's that?
1: Trying to think of the appropriate word to use because I'm on the radio.
0: I know what you're talking about, though, when they get those funky paws.
1: Right. So it's the equivalent to that cream that you use if you work out too much and things get too wet.
0: Oh, my.
1: Does that make sense?
0: Sure.
1: Okay.
0: And it works for their nose as well.
1: Yep.
0: In fact, they even say right here that it works in folds.
1: It does. So it's meant to help prevent bacterial and yeast infections.
0: Yeah. Controls stinky paw odor, relieves itching and inflammation, and hydrates with vitamin D3.
1: Yeah.
0: I like it. And it cleans and protects folds and wrinkles.
1: Exactly.
0: Well, there you go.
1: So this is not a... I don't have to go to the vet if I use this. This is a, hey, here's something that I can try before I go to the vet.
0: Yeah, yeah.
1: Kind of like if we take DayQuil and DayQuil doesn't fix it in a week, we have to go to the doctor.
0: Then we can go to
1: the
0: doctor.
1: Same difference.
0: Got you.
1: So these are ear solutions. Since we have a lake and dogs get swimmer's ears
0: and things along those lines
1: and ear infections. So this is to help prevent an ear infection. If they get a bacterial or a yeast infection or anything along those lines in their ears, you know, nothing's going to stop the doctor. But this is going to help give a little bit of relief until they can get to the doctor. Because sometimes you can't just rush right in and we can't always just do that emergency vet bill right then and there. So this is just to relieve it if you have to wait a few days or a week.
0: And are you saying a dog and or a cat can get a yeast infection in their ear?
1: They absolutely can.
0: Wow, I didn't know that.
1: Well, dark, damp place.
0: I suppose so.
1: Yeah.
0: Yeah.
1: They can get bacteria, yeast. They can get all kinds of stuff going on in their ears.
0: Oh, boy.
1: And well, in their little toes.
0: Yeah.
1: And so we've got a whole line of the Zymax. They've got a shampoo, they've got a conditioner, they've got this stuff, they have wipes. These were just the few that I grabbed. The Funky Paws is absolutely my favorite because I know I've groomed a lot of dogs with Funky Paws. That's a nice way to put it.
0: Yes.
1: And I've groomed a lot that have, you know, some ear issues going on.
0: Yeah.
1: And like I said, this isn't going to stop it.
0: But it's going to help.
1: It's just going to help relieve some of it.
0: Which is good.
1: There's a hydrocortisone-based one, and then there's a hydrocortisone-free one.
0: Okay.
1: So depending on your pet and what they need, and there's people in there that can kind of help you discuss it and see which is going to work better. But again, my disclaimer 100% is this is not taking place of the vet.
0: Okay. There we go.
1: It's just kind of like us getting DayQuil or NyQuil. It's just going to help. If we have to go, nothing's going to change going to the doctor.
0: It'll help relieve some of the symptoms, but not necessarily fix it. But that's good.
1: Right.
0: We just give them a little break while you get to the vet.
1: Exactly.
0: Okay.
1: That's all this is. Mm-hmm. And sometimes it's easier to grab something that's $9 and see if that'll help until we have that vet bill. And then you're not having to rush 100% driving to the emergency vet, finding a vet that can fit you in.
0: Yes.
1: And sometimes getting a vet appointment is a week or two
0: out. That's a problem.
1: Just like a doctor's appointment is.
0: All right.
1: So this is just supposed to help relieve some of that.
0: Yep. All right. Well, let me ask you this. We're right into the thick of summer. We've already had 90 plus degree days, a little cooler today. Are you in the middle of doing all the de-shedding stuff?
1: Yes.
0: Yeah.
1: If you have not de-shedded your pup, and I am one of these really bad people that have not done this yet
0: I
1: will call myself out because I keep saying I need to bring my own dogs in. Every day after work, I'm like, I'm going to go home, I'm going to get my dog, and I'm going to get my dog and bring him in, and I just don't do it.
0: Okay.
1: I swear I'm going to come in on a Sunday and do this.
0: But you're available. You've got some appointment spots available.
1: We do. Okay. And we have a lot of bath openings before the 4th of July.
0: Okay.
1: I think our haircut appointments right now are out till about the 16th mm-hmm. or the 17th of July. Mm-hmm. It could even be the 20th if I'm not correct, but, it's right around that time frame, but we can usually, I think we have openings starting Friday for baths.
0: Very cool.
1: Yeah. Tomorrow, now that I think about it.
0: So make those appointments. All right. Any other last thing we want to get out there?
1: That is all my last stuff I'm trying to squish in here because I'm excited about it.
0: Yeah, you should be. What a great product. Again, Wholesome Gourmet Rewards, smoky bites. You've got the cheese and you've got the pepperoni sticks, lots of options and priced right. Very good.
1: Yes. And with the economy we have, we don't want to spend more than we have to, but we want good quality for what we're putting our money into as well.
0: And what you're putting into your dog.
1: Exactly.
0: Good quality. Good stuff. All right, Beth. All for Paws. Now you're easy to find over there in the shopping center.
1: Exactly. We're right next to La Brisa, the Artisan Bakery, the mailbox right there. Mm-hmm. You've got Froyo, and you have us.
0: You got you right there. All for Paws.
1: If it smells good and you're right there by the drive-in, we're just kitty cornered. We're right there by Campbell's and Red Apple and Starbucks.
0: And you have a driveway again.
1: And I have a driveway.
0: Woohoo! That's so exciting. It really is. All right. Before you take off, I'm looking forward to your answer on this. Beth, the KOZI Vibe Sellers question of the day. Which concert would you attend if the group were still touring today?
1: Okay. So I'm an old soul on this and there's two.
0: Okay.
1: I would like to go see Queen.
0: Oh, yeah. Good one.
1: Or Prince.
0: Oh, Prince would have been good, too. Now, Queen does tour, but it's you're saying the original
1: Queen.
0: You want Freddie. I want Freddie, too. I know.
1: I mean.
0: It's sad when you think Freddie should still be here making music.
1: He should.
0: Michael Jackson should still be here making music.
1: Did you see the new movie on that?
0: Yes. Did you watch it?
1: I haven't watched it yet.
0: Do it.
1: I just watched the Marilyn.
0: Oh.
1: Did you see the thing on Marilyn?
0: Is there a Marilyn one?
1: Yeah, they did a 3D AI recreation of her house on the day.
0: Oh, what?
1: And I won't ruin it.
0: It's conspiracy, isn't it? They're saying stuff.
1: It proves conspiracy.
0: Oh, no.
1: Yeah.
0: Oh, boy.
1: You have to watch it now.
0: All right, now I do. You watch Michael, I'll watch Marilyn.
1: Sounds good.
0: We'll trade notes.
1: But mine's only an hour. Mine's an hour. I think yours is two.
0: Michael's two. Oh, yeah.
1: I'm only asking for an hour of your time.
0: You got it.
1: But I think that you have to have that one on Hulu.
0: I got Hulu.
1: Okay.
0: All right.
1: That one's good though.
0: All right. We're going to send everybody your way to take care of their pets.
1: Sounds good.
0: All for Paws. Beth, thank you so much.
1: You're welcome.
0: We'll see you. 10:07 now at Community Radio KOZI. Mere moments from now. We're checking in for the final time here this morning with Brian Ellis on KOZI.
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0: 10:07, let's see if he's here. Brian Ellis, are you with us?
3: I am here, Jeff.
0: Oh, man. All right. Get us up to speed. They're all out golfing. They're out golfing at Bear Mountain, and more to come throughout the day.
3: Oh, so much more happening. And you know what? They brought up food trucks, and we were able to get a burrito, and, man, were those delicious. So it was really good. Hey, I had the opportunity just a few minutes ago. I spoke with Andrew Peterson and Todd Johnson, and those are names from Cougs and Huskies from way back. And you know, I don't know if you know this or not, Jeff, but I really like sports.
0: Yeah, a little bit.
3: So it was fun to chat with those guys. But, man, I had the opportunity to sit and talk with Angela Collins just a little bit ago. She is the director of the Lake Chelan Valley Boys and Girls Club. And she reiterated what you've been saying all morning long, that every dollar of this comes right back to our community. And it goes to these boys and girls and the activities that they do all year long. And they raise a lot of money during this event.
0: Yeah, and you can participate by coming up after 2 o'clock. What happens then?
3: All right. Well, yeah, at 2 o'clock, that's when the party begins when all of these, ex-football players, other sports people will be here as well. And, you can come up and you can interact with them. It's a meet and greet. You can get some autographs signed and chat with some of these, but folks that, you know, played football or played sports at either UW or at Washington State University. So you get to spend some time with them and then, you know, mingle amongst the other golfers here, 150 of them that went out this morning at 9 o'clock.
0: Plus, those auction items are off the rails, yep, and the public can bid on those items.
3: They certainly can, and I'm looking at some of the stuff that's up here, and it's like I was looking at one just for you. I think we've talked about that. It's a Leavenworth little vacation package, which I think would be perfect for you. And and so a couple of nights in an Airbnb and, you know, some other stuff. But there's so much other stuff here. There's Seahawks stuff and Cougar stuff and Husky stuff and just – man, there is lots of great items that you can bid on. So come up and just enjoy the day, because I'm looking through the pines right now down to the lake. What a breathtaking view it is. It is absolutely gorgeous up here as well.
0: Wonderful day for golf. And big shout out to Angela and Kevin and the team over at the Lake Chelan Valley Boys and Girls Club. They work super hard. This is the second annual fundraiser out there. And boy, kudos to them. It's a big event.
3: It really is. And I wanted to add one thing about Kevin. He's got his UW gear on today, right? He's got his hat and his shirt and his shorts, right? And then as he comes walking up, I look down and he's got purple and white Nike tennis shoes on as well. I'm like, this guy is just decked out head to toe. And Angela as well. She had, not only did she have all her UW gear on, but she had her nails painted purple as well.
0: Wow. Well, you know, there's two camps here in the valley for sure. There's, Cougars and there's dogs. And,
3: yep,
0: at the end of the day, it's all good fun up at Bear Mountain today to help the kids here in the Lake Chelan Valley. All right.
3: Right. The rivalry's real, but up here the rivalry gets set aside for our kids.
0: I love it. Brian Ellis, thank you so much. We're getting fired up. I think we're about 90 days out from high school football.
3: It's just right. It just seems like it could just start tomorrow and I'd be okay with that.
0: I know you are chomping at the bit, and we look forward to it. You are the voice of the Brewster Bears, and we just thank you for your service as our play-by-play bringing us high school sports. So thank you.
3: Oh, it is my honor. Thank you.
0: All right. We'll check in with you later, and thank you so much again. Brian Ellis up there at Bear Mountain. Again, you can be part of the fun coming up at 2. Why not? Just head on up, meet some of these terrific athletes, and place a bid. You'll help out the kids here in the Lake Chelan Valley. 10:11 now at KOZI. You want to jump on? It's now time. 509-682-4033. Second Cup on Cozy.

0: right. That's going to wrap it up. Second cup of coffee. On a Thursday morning. What a busy, fun morning it's been. Wow. Lots going on. Big thank you to Douglas County for making a community connection this morning. Nice to visit with Paige. Also, thanks to Brian Ellis, broadcasting from Bear Mountain, checking in with us, getting us up to speed on the big Boys and Girls Club golf event up there. Head on up there after two, meet the celebrities, and maybe bid on an item or two. Thanks to Randy Rhodes. He'll be at Deepwater Fuels, Colville Fuels. Customer Appreciation Day. 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And thanks to our good friends at Succession Wines. 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All for Paws. And the Vibe Sellers question of the day. Let's do it again tomorrow on a Friday morning right here on KOZI.
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Community Radio, KOZI. Weather-wise, clouds rolling in this afternoon, but high still into the mid-80s. Watch for those gusty winds. Holy cow, overnight, that was crazy yesterday. Whew. More of the same tonight. Could see some rain tomorrow, but highs only in the upper 60s to mid-70s.

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1: In the KOZI newsroom, I'm Nick Scott. Chelan community members have ranked addressing facility needs at Morgan Owings Elementary School as the school district's highest facility priority. Results are in on a district facilities advisory committee survey, which gathered nearly 350 responses. Survey respondents ranked addressing facility needs at the elementary school above other potential facility projects in the district.
2: We're a one project at a time type of community is a lot of the feedback we heard.
3: Sure.
2: Right now, Mo is the highest priority.
1: That's Superintendent Brad Wilson. If an elementary school replacement is pursued, the facilities committee will evaluate potential school locations with a focus on student safety, long-term community needs, and fiscal responsibility. Updating the bones of the Chelan Golf Course, the irrigation network to keep the fairways and greens green, is a necessity. Chelan City Councilor Tim Hollingsworth said yesterday that it's not a question of if, but how. There is some exploring of potential third-party management options at the golf course. There have been no decisions made regarding the future operating structure of the course. The National Golf Foundation, in their study, found the municipal course faces up to $7.3 million in recommended capital improvements. Stay connected on air, on Facebook, and at KOZI.com. I'm Nick Scott, KOZI News.
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Community Radio KOZI, inviting you to join me broadcasting live up at Lakeside Surf coming up tomorrow at 11. I'm going to try surfing. Yeah, we'll see how that goes. Come join me.

0: Mariah Carey on KOZI. That's going to wrap it up for me, Jeff Conwell, on your Thursday. Thank you so much for listening. Thanks for letting me tag along. Rye, what a guy, Curly, on the way to take you through the workday. Layla, getting ready to take you home. So don't, yeah, it'll come to an end today. Hang on. I'll be back with you bright and early tomorrow morning. We'll do a Friday. In the meantime, stay safe and have yourself a good one.
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3: KOZI weather for North Central Washington. Partly cloudy skies this morning, then mostly cloudy this afternoon. Highs upper 70s to mid 80s and gusty winds continuing. Cloudy tonight with a slight chance of rain. Lows upper 50s and still windy overnight. Mostly cloudy for tomorrow. Chance of rain showers tomorrow afternoon. Highs only in the upper 60s to mid 70s and still those gusty winds hanging on. That's a look at your weather. Stay with us for all the latest right here on KOZI.
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1: Day in court for the president. Elisa Brady, Fox News. In one ruling, a Trump executive order on mail-in voting is stopped.
2: A federal judge in Boston has blocked President Trump's executive order aimed at tightening mail-in voting rules before November's congressional elections. The ruling says the president likely exceeded his authority by directing changes on how states administer federal elections. Democratic-led states argued the order would disrupt election preparations and could prevent eligible voters from casting ballots.
1: Fox's Matt Murphy. The order sought to create a federal list of eligible voters and use the Postal Service to determine who can receive a mail ballot. The judge ruling those provisions are unconstitutional. But at the U.S. Supreme Court, two rulings in favor of the Trump administration on immigration, one allowing an end to legal protections for Haitian and Syrian refugees, another ruling allowing limits on daily asylum cases at the southern border. However, no ruling yet on the president's order to limit birthright citizenship. Earthquakes in Venezuela. Venezuela now blamed for at least 188 deaths. The president of the country's National Assembly also just confirming more than 200 people trapped. Fox's Dana Marie McNichol.
3: Now, the powerful back-to-back 7.2 and 7.5 magnitude quake struck just after 6 p.m. yesterday, rocking Caracas and coastal regions. It was a national holiday in Venezuela, so most people were at home during the quakes.
1: Secretary of State Marco Rubio says the U.S. is sending help, including search teams from Virginia and L.A. The leader of Blood, Sweat, and Tears has died.
4: What goes up must come down.
1: David Clayton Thomas was from Canada and became frontman to a 9-member group that won 2 Grammys, beating out the Beatles' Abbey Road for Best Album of 1969, also helping to inspire a wave of horn-led bands. A spokesperson says he died peacefully yesterday. He was 84. 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
1: The head of Homeland Security back on Capitol Hill.
8: My number one job is to protect the homeland. And I'm telling you, ranking member, I love my job.
1: Defending his agency's operations and budget.
9: DHS Secretary Mark Wayne Mullen spent the morning with a House Appropriations Subcommittee to explain how money in the budget is used to defend the U.S. homeland against things like cartel activity from Mexico.
8: And they're always looking for vulnerabilities to push human trafficking and drug trafficking across our border.
9: The president recently signed the Secure America Act, which puts $70 billion into immigration enforcement and border patrol through 2029. Congressional Democrats opposed that bill, demanding vast reforms at both agencies. Eben Brown, Fox News.
1: Mixed news for the economy, with inflation hitting a 3-year high, 4.1% year over year in the Fed's favored gauge, but the U.S. economy growing at a stronger 2.1% in the first quarter. The Dow hitting new highs right now, up just 65 points. Scientists keep analyzing data being collected by a rover on Mars and spurring more debate about possible life on the red planet.
10: NASA's Perseverance rover has detected complex carbon molecules in Martian rocks that are already in the spotlight for bearing potential signatures of ancient microbial life. The form of carbon detected, known as MMC, can originate from living organisms. Geological processes can also produce the material, meaning its detection does not amount to proof of past Martian life. The mudstone rocks on the Bright Angel outcrop caused a stir in 2024 when the Perseverance rover discovered intriguing surface spots and nodules that resemble features produced by fossilized microbes on Earth. CJ Papa, Fox News.
3: Scientists detecting that complex carbon after shining the rover's ultraviolet laser at the rocks and measuring the light scattered back. I'm Lisa Brady, Fox News.
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11: In the KOZI newsroom, I'm Nick Scott. The Spokane Valley Fire Department is investigating a series of 9 suspicious fires that were set in a city park. The fires were discovered in multiple locations throughout the park and were similar to a series of intentionally set fires that happened along the Centennial Trail last year. Arson detection dogs have been deployed to help determine if flammable material was used to start the fires. A former resident of Kittitas County who moved out of state 2 years ago has been charged with voter fraud after allegedly casting ballots in 2 different states. The Ellensburg Daily Record reports prosecutors say that 50-year-old Rochelle Ellis mailed in ballots during the 2024 general election in both Washington and Colorado. Ellis was living in Longmont, Colorado at the time after relocating from South Clay Ellum and was reportedly registered to vote in both states. A Moses Lake man and 2 juveniles were arrested after a victim reported someone in a black Jeep pointed a gun at them. Grant County Sheriff's deputies confirmed that license plate reading safety cameras provided information that helped deputies identify and then locate a suspect vehicle, leading to the arrest of 2 juveniles and 20-year-old David Nichols of Moses Lake. Nichols was accused by the Sheriff's Office of second-degree assault. Stay connected on air, on Facebook, and at KOZI.com. I'm Nick Scott, KOZI News.
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good to get him out of the way early. Michael Jackson on Community Radio, KOZI. Ry Curley joins you for this midday. My greatest thanks and admiration to Jeff Conwell, taking care of Second Cup, the best way to stay involved with the longest-running morning show in the Chelan Valley, 509-682-4033. We got your chance to win a lunch and a coffee coming up after Adele on Cozy. I let it

0: 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Time to do our daily trivia. You know the ground rules. I'll explain them to you anyway. You got to be the third caller at 509-682-4033. And if you answer the following question correctly, today you will win a free 16-ounce drink from Apple Cup 2 and a free deli lunch from Chelan Market. A little 2-4-1 on your Thursday. Question is, what is the official state bird of Washington? A, the American goldfinch, B, the woodpecker, or C, blue jay? 509-682-4033. The phone lines are now open.
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getting right into that groove. You're headed over to the Apple Cup 2 to pick up your free 16-ounce drink. And then you'll stop by the Chelan Market afterwards to pick up that free deli lunch, because our friend in the community just so happened to know that the official state bird of Washington is indeed the American goldfinch. It was designated as the Washington state bird all the way back in 1951. It was officially adopted by the state legislature in 1961 after school children across Washington voted for it in a statewide selection. That concludes our daily trivia. Be sure to tune in tomorrow. You'll win a $20 certificate to that sweet, sweet River Bakery over there in Pateras. In the meantime, we got more feel-good favorites. It's Taylor Swift on Cozy. We'll be right back.

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1: In the KOZI Newsroom, I'm Nick Scott. Warming temperatures at the equator could bring the Northwest a wet fall and high winter snowpack. The West could be in for one of the strongest El Niños we've had, according to Oregon State climatologist Larry O'Neill. The ocean and atmospheric weather pattern that occurs every few years and touches all parts of the West typically brings with it warmer and drier temperatures from August through winter, but during a super El Niño, of which there have been only three since 1980, it does just the opposite, bringing greater rain and mountain snowpack. That could be great for many drought-stricken parts of the region, where heat, record low snowpack, depleted reservoirs, and low stream levels have caused a drought emergency. A fire weather watch is in effect this afternoon in eastern Washington, with gusty wind expected.
2: Wind gusts potentially up to 30 miles per hour.
3: There is the threat of dry lightning across some of the Cascade Valleys and the Waterville Plateau, but limited to mainly the higher terrains.
1: Meteorologist Joey Clevenger at the weather station, which oversees the Chelan, Douglas, and Okanagan County areas.
3: Friday has a system coming in that's going to bring increased moisture and increased shower chances.
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straight up. Just having fun on Community Radio, KOZI. There she goes. It's that dancing fool, Paula Abdul. We crank up that feel-good factor on your Thursday morning with Matchbox 20.

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1: 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Thank you so much for listening on your Thursday morning. Rye Curley hanging with you and lobbing that Cozy Vibe Sellers question of the day. If you missed it this morning, we ask each and every Second Cup guest this question on their way out the door, and you can get involved on the conversation over at our Facebook page, KOZI Community Radio. 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We got more feel-good favorites rounding out this Thursday morning. Teddy Swims, The Weeknd, Sia, and Heart, all after this on Cozy.
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1: Let's have a look at our KOZI forecast for North Central Washington. Mostly cloudy for the remainder of our day. Highs stabilizing in the upper 70s. Into our evening, cloudy with a 20% chance of rain showers. Overnight lows in the upper 50s and breezy. A west wind gusting up to 30 miles an hour. For tomorrow, mostly cloudy, chance of rain showers consistent throughout the afternoon, and cooler temperatures, topping out in the upper 60s to mid 70s. And that's a look at weather on your community information station, KOZI.
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1: The wrong path with Iran. I'm Lisa Brady, Fox News. A U.S. official confirming reports that Iran attacked a cargo ship in the Strait of Hormuz. The British military says that ship was using a route approved by the United Nations and not a route Iran wants ships to follow. Secretary of State Marco Rubio telling reporters earlier,
2: "What we're interested in is not their press conferences. What we're interested in is whether or not ships are moving. If ships are moving as they should be moving, then that's what we're going to judge and that's what we're going to react to."
1: He's in Bahrain wrapping up meetings with Gulf allies and also saying the U.S. will not allow tolls for passage through the strait and reiterating that President Trump has options if Iran doesn't live up to the commitments it's made so far. Court documents reveal a time frame for the damage to the Lincoln Memorial Reflecting Pool in Washington, with details coming from a senior National Park Service official.
3: A police report cited in a court filing says foam sealant on the bottom of the reflecting pool was cut with a sharp knife or razor, causing destruction of delaminating surface material. The National Park Service's Deputy Director of Operations, Frank Lands, made the statement in a court document and says the incident was reported to U.S. Park Police on June 9th. President Trump, for several days, has blamed vandals for American flag blue-colored paint chipping and floating in the water.
1: Fox's Jared Halpern at the White House. The U.S. Park Police releasing surveillance footage and asking for the public's help in a destruction of government property investigation. The U.S. Supreme Court siding with the Trump administration in two cases on immigration policy, including when to end temporary legal protections for some refugees. The justices also striking down a Hawaii gun law that required concealed carry license holders to get expressed approval before bringing a firearm into public spaces. 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
1: A top Venezuelan official confirming more deaths, at least 188 after yesterday's back-to-back earthquakes, more than 200 people trapped and others feared dead. Search teams from the U.S. among those racing to help. The mayor of Paris telling people to slow down as France bakes in a record-breaking heat wave.
10: Water sprinklers near the Eiffel Tower in Paris. Kids play in the spray to cool down, but according to American tourist Keegan Cronin, it's still not enough.
11: They're very uncomfortable because it's too hot. We're going to leave Paris early.
10: Parisians can't leave. They've got work to do and schools to go to. The mayor of the city is warning people to take it easy in the 100-degree heat with limited air conditioning. He says those aged 50 to 70 don't realize their health is at risk. Non-essential surgeries may be postponed as hospitals deal with heat-related complaints. Jonathan Savage, Fox News.
1: Other parts of Europe also enduring extreme heat, including Britain and Spain. In France alone, more than 40 deaths from drowning as people jump into waterways to escape the heat. The buzz about a Taylor Swift wedding, possibly fast approaching in New York City, is reaching a fever pitch.
12: According to the New York Times, Taylor Swift and her management have already rented out and gotten permits to be at Madison Square Garden here in the next week or so. So there were rumors, people were getting all excited, and then we heard about the permits. So it seems like it could be happening. Reports say that Swift filed those permits for the private event, also closing the streets around the garden on July 3rd and then adding security measures in place. They're going to need a lot of security. Sources tell the Times that the plans call for a small gathering one night followed by a big celebration with about 1,000 guests the next.
1: Fox's Alexis McAdams. Another clue, several of fiancé Travis Kelce's Kansas City Chiefs teammates booking hotel rooms in the area and around that time frame. An hour to the close on Wall Street, stocks remain mixed. The Dow is up 114. I'm Lisa Brady, Fox News.
6: Let's have a look at our KOZI forecast for north central Washington. Mostly cloudy for the remainder of our day. Highs stabilizing in the upper 70s. Into our evening, cloudy with a 20% chance of rain showers. Overnight lows in the upper 50s and breezy. A west wind gusting up to 30 miles an hour. For tomorrow, mostly cloudy, chance of rain showers consistent throughout the afternoon, and cooler temperatures topping out in the upper 60s to mid 70s. And that's a look at weather on your community information station, KOZI.
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16: In the KOZI newsroom, I'm Nick Scott. Chelan community members have ranked addressing facility needs at Morgan Owings Elementary School as the school district's highest facility priority. Results are in on a district facilities advisory committee survey, which gathered nearly 350 responses. Survey respondents ranked addressing facility needs at the elementary school above other potential facility projects in the district.
17: We're a one project at a time type of community is a lot of the feedback we heard.
16: Sure.
17: And right now, Mo is the highest priority.
16: That's Superintendent Brad Wilson. The Facilities Advisory Committee is researching a number of safety, classroom learning environments, and maintenance challenges at Morgan Owings. The district reports aging infrastructure has caused major structural damage. The building has no fire suppression sprinkler and doesn't meet other modern safety codes. Special filters are even used in the kitchen and in drinking fountains to prepare water for cooking and drinking. And educational programs are often held in repurposed closet spaces. If an elementary school replacement is pursued, the facilities committee will evaluate potential school locations with a focus on student safety, long-term community needs, and fiscal responsibility. Financial support for the 4th of July fireworks over Manson Bay is still rolling in, but at last count, over $50,000 was raised at a Stars and Stripes auction this past weekend.
18: We know that we got some last-minute donations, and the community really came together to support the fireworks this year.
16: The update today from Manson Chamber Director Mary Lynn Thompson. It was noted that a Tacoma company initiated large corporate support.
18: And then there was a big donation from another local person that doubled that and said, hey, could I give you 10 grand? It was really, really encouraging to see so many people being generous, so many people really wanting to celebrate the 250th anniversary of the country and that we really do celebrate it well.
16: Many contributed and supported a dessert auction, gay floral arrangements, and a host of volunteers participated to benefit the second largest fireworks show in the state. updating the bones of the Chelan Golf Course, the irrigation network to keep the fairways and greens green, is a necessity. Chelan City Councilor Tim Hollingsworth said yesterday that it's not a question of if, but how.
19: I think fixing the irrigation, there's really not a lot of discussion about the need to do that. We just need to figure out how to pay for it.
16: There's some exploring of potential third-party management options at the golf course.
19: I think the biggest decision we need to make first is whether to proceed as the municipal managers of the golf course or whether we wanted to have some other management structure, contracting with a third-party group that would manage it.
16: There have been no decisions made regarding the future operating structure of the course. The National Golf Foundation, in their study, found the municipal course faces up to $7.3 million in recommended capital improvements. A 53-year-old Eniat man who was found dead in the Chelan County Regional Justice Center jail in April died of a drug overdose. Chelan County Coroner Earl Crow reported yesterday that Scott Glass died of acute fentanyl intoxication and his death has been ruled an accident from results of an autopsy report released on Monday. Glass, who had been incarcerated in the jail since January, was found unresponsive in his cell. Wenatchee police are investigating. Patience is suggested as the Chelan County Clerk's Office is processing a backlog of more than 6,000 documents that accumulated during a recent system-wide disruption of the county's internet systems. Chelan County Clerk Marty Young says the office has about a month of work to process, and that means that there may be some delays in responding to phone calls and emails. In addition, electronic filing, which is used to submit documents to the clerk's office, will not be available until maybe mid-next week. The clerk's office also is not currently accepting new passport appointments. The office will process passports on a limited walk-in basis. Warming temperatures at the equator could bring the Northwest a wet fall and high winter snowpack. The West could be in for one of the strongest El Niños we've had, according to Oregon State climatologist Larry O'Neill. The ocean and atmospheric weather pattern that occurs every few years and touches all parts of the West typically brings with it warmer and drier temperatures from August through winter, but during a super El Niño, of which there have been only three since 1980, it does just the opposite, bringing greater rain and mountain snowpack. That could be great for many drought-stricken parts of the region where heat, record low snowpack, depleted reservoirs, and low stream levels have caused a drought emergency. A fire weather watch is in effect this afternoon in eastern Washington with gusty wind expected.
20: Wind gusts potentially up to 30 miles per hour.
21: There is the threat of dry lightning across some of the Cascade Valleys and the Waterville Plateau, but limited to mainly the higher terrain.
16: Meteorologist Joey Clevenger at the weather station, which oversees the Chelan, Douglas, and Okanagan County areas.
21: Friday has a system coming in that's going to bring increased moisture and increased shower chances. We'll also bring in cooler weather, so Friday could bring a little bit of relief to the area.
16: The Spokane Valley Fire Department is investigating a series of 9 suspicious fires that were set in a city park. The fires were discovered in multiple locations throughout the park and were similar to a series of intentionally set fires that happened along the Centennial Trail last year. Arson detection dogs have been deployed to help determine if flammable material was used to start the fires. A former resident of Kittitas County who moved out of state 2 years ago has been charged with voter fraud after allegedly casting ballots in 2 different states. The Ellensburg Daily Record reports prosecutors say that 50-year-old Rochelle Ellis mailed in ballots during the 2024 general election in both Washington and Colorado. Ellis was living in Longmont, Colorado at the time after relocating from South Clay Ellum and was reportedly registered to vote in both states. A Moses Lake man and 2 juveniles were arrested after a victim reported someone in a black Jeep pointed a gun at them. Grant County Sheriff's deputies confirmed that license plate reading safety cameras provided information that helped deputies identify and then locate a suspect vehicle, leading to the arrest of 2 juveniles and 20-year-old David Nichols of Moses Lake. Nichols was accused by the sheriff's office of second-degree assault. And small towns in rural Washington make big moves to support families.
0: As many in Washington state are feeling the strain of the rising cost of living, some rural communities are finding creative ways to tackle major challenges facing children and families. A tiny pre-K through 12th grade school about 50 miles southwest of Spokane is the first in the state to complete a Giving Grid project with solar panels built at no cost through a grant from the state's Community Solar Expansion Program. Courtney Strozek, the principal and superintendent of Harrington School District, says the energy savings from the panels will fund programming for underserved kids in the community.
2: We are excited to have something innovative as a small rural school. This sounds too good to be true, but it really has been a great project with a low amount of effort from the school and a high amount of rewards for the students.
0: Strozek expects the panels will generate up to $15,000 in savings per year. She adds dozens of other schools have now started their own Giving Grid programs. Another Washington town thinking outside the box to support families is Pomeroy in the southwest corner of the state. Home to about 1,400 people, it hasn't had a child care center since 2022, forcing families to drive up to 45 minutes away to get care. Now the town is turning a donated funeral home into an affordable, quality child care center, thanks in part to a grant from the Washington State Department of Commerce. Alicia Rookert of the Garfield County Public Health District says they've listened to the community every step of the way.
22: This is a legacy project. What we're doing, we are creating for not just the families that are here, but the ones that are coming in. Nobody told us that we couldn't do this, so we just meet it head on every day and keep working at it.
0: Rookert says the center will help the town thrive as more young families will be able to stay. She says the program will provide care for up to 45 children and establish 6 well-paying jobs. It's due to open next summer.
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25: From the Ag Information Network, I'm Bob Larson with today's Fruit Grower Report. Well, when you think of a farmer, what vision comes to mind? Male, older, rough looking. But farming today is much more diverse than it used to be. Pam Lewison, ag director at the Washington Policy Center, says the diversity is truly vast with people from all walks of life and cultures.
26: There are large and small farms. There are farms that are run exclusively owned and operated by women. There are farms that are owned and operated by immigrant families. We have a very rich and diverse fabric in food production now that is unique.
25: Ann Lewison says we should all appreciate that.
26: I think it's unfortunate that we have a lot of folks who still really see agriculture as sort of this tunnel vision, one lens kind of group of people.
25: Today's farming landscape, Lewison says, might surprise you.
26: Because too many people, I think, still have this notion that farmers wear bib overalls and carry a pitchfork and look something like Ma and Pa Kettle, right? But when you really look at what agriculture in Washington and to a certain extent in the United States looks like in modernity, it's very different from that.
25: Again, that is Pam Lewison, Ag Director at the Washington Policy Center.
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28: For the last 40 years, the Ag Information Network has been the source of news for farmers and ranchers. Yet we have never seen such an assault on farming and our food supply as we do today. From fuel to fertilizer, farmers are facing unprecedented economic challenges. This is why agriculture news that farmers receive comes from the Ag Information Network, reaching coast to coast. Deep roots in farming and decades of reporting, the Ag Information Network, trusted and transparent journalism for generations.
1: And this has been today's Fruit Grower Report. I'm Bob Larson from the Ag Information Network.
3: Welcome to the Line on Agriculture Report. This is Lori Boyer for the Ag Information Network. Corn, soybean, and wheat markets have seen on and off volatility with several factors driving U.S. grain prices higher. Owen Wagner, grains and oilseed analyst with Rabobank, has insight on what is behind this movement.
4: We've seen volatility in energy markets is not new. Talk to any energy trader about that. And, you know, as a growing share of U.S. ag commodities have been roped into the energy complex, we sort of have to take the good with the bad. So I would say that's probably the biggest aspect of it. I do think that the commodity markets have become a little less focused on the day-to-day headlines related to sort of the brinksmanship in trade negotiations. So that's a positive. But, again, there's no turning our back on, $120 oil falling back to, oil prices below 80 bucks. That's just gonna instill a ton of volatility in ag commodity markets.
3: In addition, weather is adding to the bullish tone of the markets. U.S. production concerns are mounting with excessive rainfall slowing progress in the east while drought continues to deepen across the west. Globally, crop worries are expanding as the strengthening El Nino pattern threatens to disrupt growing seasons in multiple regions. And with the geopolitical uncertainty with the U.S.-Iran peace agreement being signed but for a limited time and weather turning more problematic, market players continue to be cautious.
28: You've probably been told that to reach a millennial farmer, you have to go digital. 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
11: I'm Lauren Simonetti, and this is the Fox Business Report.
12: Stocks are mixed in afternoon trading as investors continue to rotate out of high-flying AI stocks even after a blockbuster earnings report from Micron Technology. The tech-heavy NASDAQ is falling as the Magnificent Seven big-cap tech stocks continue to lose steam, led by Apple. Its stock is tumbling 5%, one of the worst performers in the S&P 500. The tech giant announcing price hikes on some of its products, increasing investors' concerns. Industrials and financials are gaining and lifting the Dow to an all-time high.
6: and on track for a fresh record close. Shares of Micron Technology are surging 16% after reporting that its revenue quadrupled in the second quarter. Other memory stocks also getting a boost from those results, with shares of SanDisk, Seagate Technology, and Western Digital popping. That's your Fox Business Report. I'm Hillary Barsky, invested in you.
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14: 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Over time, research shows higher rates for obesity, insulin resistance, high blood pressure, heart disease, and mood disorders among long-term shift workers. Sleep quality often suffers, even if total hours seem adequate. Daytime sleep is often lighter and more fragmented. That chronic sleep debt can raise stress hormones and increase inflammation. 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That's your health report from Lake Chelan Health on KOZI. I'm Layla. Stay well.
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18: From the KOZI Sports Desk, I'm Rye Curley with this Thursday update. Beginning with the Mariners, they got shellacked in Pittsburgh yesterday, 11-1 the final. It was a familiar tale. Brian Woo's House of Cards roadshow came crashing down yet again. After a flawless three innings on the mound, Woo faltered in the fourth. Six hits and five runs broke the game open. The Pirates would pile five more runs off Mariner relievers, 11-1 the final score. Mariners fall to 41-40 on the year, still in first place in the AL West. They will go for the series win today. It's an early start, 9:35, the first pitch in the Steel City. Red hot Bryce Miller gets the start. He's 3-1 on the year with an abysmal 1.5 ERA. 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Locally, the powerhouse Apple Sox nabbed another win last night over Yakima. Final score 7-4. This improves the Apple Sox to 17-6 on the season. That is good for first place in the West Coast League. They're 8-2 in their last 10 games. They'll go for the sweep this evening in Yakima at 6:35. Significantly, the U.S. men's national team plays today. They're 2-0 in their first two group stage matches. They've secured their way into the elimination stage, and their final group match is today at 7 against Turkey. All World Cup games can be watched on Fox. That is your Thursday sports. I'm Rye the Sports Guy for KOZI. Let's have a look at our KOZI forecast for North Central Washington. Mostly cloudy for the remainder of our day, highs stabilizing in the upper 70s. Into our evening, cloudy with a 20% chance of rain showers, overnight lows in the upper 50s, and breezy, a west wind gusting up to 30 miles an hour. For tomorrow, mostly cloudy, chance of rain showers consistent throughout the afternoon, and cooler temperatures topping out in the upper 60s to mid 70s. And that's a look at weather on your community information station, KOZI.
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0: Congratulations to Greg Thorne, winner of the Cozy Mariners Dream Seat Giveaway.
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Belinda Carlisle, your Lakeshoreland Community Radio Station, Rye Curley, back with you on this Thursday afternoon. We got non-stop feel-good favorites. Big thanks to Nick Scott in our newsroom. Here's Benson Boone.

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1: Goes on the attack. I'm Lisa Brady, Fox News. A Singapore-flagged cargo ship hit by an Iranian drone as it passed through the Strait of Hormuz, reportedly using a new UN-approved route and hit by the Revolutionary Guard.
2: A U.S. official confirms for us that Iran attacked a cargo ship in the Strait of Hormuz today after Iran was warning ships that transiting the strait without authorization through them would be dealt with.
1: Fox's Aisha Hosni at the White House.
2: As the regime is eyeing to make billions of dollars through tolling the Strait of Hormuz. The Wall Street Journal is reporting the Islamic Republic estimates that charging for security, safety, and environmental services in the Strait would bring in $40 billion a year in revenue. And the idea, if it's implemented, they say, would bring Tehran cash flow and control that it did not command before the war.
1: Secretary of State Marco Rubio wrapping up meetings in the Middle East and telling reporters earlier.
3: One thing that came across very clear is there is zero support among the Gulf countries for any sort of toll or fees or anything that charges for the use of international waters.
1: For now, a UN agency is pausing the evacuation of ships through the strait. An inflation gauge, closely watched by the Fed, hits a three-year high.
4: The PCE inflation report out today, overall prices up 4.1% over the past 12 months. That's more than double the Fed's target.
1: But Fox Business's Edward Lawrence also reports the economy grew more than first thought in the first quarter.
4: The GDP increased 2.1%, which surprised many, and it turned around the last estimate of under 2%. The expectation is the administration, if it can keep the Strait of Hormuz open, the economy should start growing as it did last year.
1: Surging oil and gas prices have fueled inflation, though more recently they've been coming down. The Dow up 72 points at the bell, shy of a record after hitting new highs. 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
1: Two rulings on immigration policy from the U.S. Supreme Court, both siding with the Trump administration. One greenlights an Obama-era policy once used to limit the daily number of migrants seeking asylum at the U.S.-Mexico border. Another ruling allows the end of temporary legal protections for Haitian and Syrian refugees.
8: Essentially, it says that the current administration, now that could be a Biden administration, it could be any administration, a Trump administration, that they have the power to make a decision about when to end temporary protected status.
1: Fox's Shannon Bream. The TPS program currently protects more than a million people from 17 countries from potential deportation. But several high-profile decisions are not out yet.
9: Eight cases argued this term are still undecided by justices, including a challenge to President Trump's executive order ending birthright citizenship. Justices are considering additional cases about presidential power after President Trump's efforts to remove a member of the Federal Reserve's Board of Governors and a member of the Federal Trade Commission. Cases remain over campaign finance regulations and mail-in ballot rules. And before the term ends, likely before the end of next week, we expect opinions in cases about states' restrictions on transgender students participating in school athletics. In Washington, Jared Halpern, Fox News.
1: A new national survey finds most Americans favor some form of religious expression in public schools, but most prefer that it be voluntary.
10: 6 in 10 Americans surveyed by the Pew Center say they support allowing teacher-led school prayer, but only if students don't have to participate. Half of the 3,500-plus respondents favor displaying the Ten Commandments in public school classrooms, but most religiously unaffiliated Americans oppose these religious expressions.
1: Fox's Lillian Wu recapping stocks. The Dow up 71 points, but the S&P and the NASDAQ in the red again. I'm Lisa Brady, Fox News.
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11: In the KOZI Newsroom, I'm Nick Scott. Financial support for the 4th of July fireworks over Manson Bay is still rolling in, but at last count, over $50,000 was raised at a Stars and Stripes auction this past weekend.
12: We know that we got some last-minute donations, and the community really came together to support the fireworks this year.
11: The update today from Manson Chamber Director Mary Lynn Thompson. It was noted that a Tacoma company initiated large corporate support.
12: And then there was a big donation from another local person that doubled that and said, hey, could I give you 10 grand? It was really, really encouraging to see so many people being generous, so many people really wanting to celebrate the 250th anniversary of the country and that we really do celebrate it well.
11: Many contributed and supported a dessert auction, gay floral arrangements, and a host of volunteers participated to benefit the second largest fireworks show in the state. Patience is suggested as the Chelan County Clerk's Office is processing a backlog of more than 6,000 documents that accumulated during a recent system-wide disruption of the county's internet systems. Chelan County Clerk Marty Young says the office has about a month of work to process, and that means that there may be some delays in responding to phone calls and emails. Stay connected on air, on Facebook, and at KOZI.com. I'm Nick Scott, KOZI News.
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soft-spoken Cindy Lauper leads off this 1 o'clock hour. It's Community Radio KOZI looking at your forecast. Bad news on the horizon. Mostly cloudy throughout the remainder of our day. Highs in the upper 70s to mid 80s. That's not too bad. Tonight, cloudy with a 20% chance of rain showers overnight. Lows in the upper 50s. Tomorrow, going to be a bit of a bummer on Friday. Mostly cloudy, but a chance of rain showers throughout the afternoon. And highs relatively cooler in the upper 60s. And a 50% chance of precipitation. It's Kobe Callette on KOZI.

0: Community Radio, K-O-Z-I, happening now in the town of Matson. Chelan County officials discuss possible Leffler Field makeover. A new fire station and park and ride adjacent to open green space at Leffler Field in Matson was discussed Monday, and a group of officials visited with Chelan County commissioners on a host of ideas for future uses of the land. If you want more information, head over to KOZI.com. This is a Nick Scott exclusive KOZI story. He's got all the details and latest right there in our newsroom. Boys to Men and Billie Eilish after this on Cozy.
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1: In the KOZI Newsroom, I'm Nick Scott. Updating the bones of the Chelan Golf Course, the irrigation network to keep the fairways and greens green is a necessity. Chelan City Councilor Tim Hollingsworth said yesterday that it's not a question of if, but how.
2: I think fixing the irrigation, there's really not a lot of discussion about the need to do that. We just need to figure out how to pay for it.
1: There have been no decisions made regarding the future operating structure of the course. A 53-year-old Eniat man who was found dead in the Chelan County Regional Justice Center jail in April died of a drug overdose. Chelan County Coroner Earl Crow reported yesterday that Scott Glass died of acute fentanyl intoxication and his death has been ruled an accident from results of an autopsy report released on Monday. Glass, who had been incarcerated in the jail since January, was found unresponsive in his cell. Wenatchee police are investigating. Financial support for the 4th of July fireworks over Manson Bay is still rolling in, but at last count, over $50,000 was raised at a Stars and Stripes auction this past weekend.
3: We know that we got some last-minute donations, and the community really came together to support the fireworks this year.
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KOZI, soccer fans, today's the big day, or one of the big days. It's the U.S. taking on Turkey tonight at 7 o'clock. This one is not in Seattle, being played in Los Angeles. Right now, the U.S. minus 115 on the money line, and we already punched our ticket to the elimination round. Final game of Group D play again, 7 o'clock tonight against Turkey. Here's Mariah Carey on KOZI.

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0: Let's have a look at our KOZI forecast for North Central Washington. Mostly cloudy for the remainder of our day. Highs stabilizing in the upper 70s. Into our evening, cloudy with a 20% chance of rain showers. Overnight lows in the upper 50s and breezy. A west wind gusting up to 30 miles an hour. For tomorrow, mostly cloudy, chance of rain showers consistent throughout the afternoon, and cooler temperatures topping out in the upper 60s to mid 70s. And that's a look at weather on your community information station, KOZI.
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1: A deal with Iran is tested. I'm Lisa Brady, Fox News, as a Singapore-flagged ship is hit, reportedly by Iran's Revolutionary Guard.
2: A U.S. official is confirming that an Iranian drone hit that cargo vessel called the Ever Lovely as it was exiting the Strait of Hormuz off the Omani coast. The ship is Singapore-flagged. U.K. authorities say there was damage to the ship's bridge, but no casualties. The attack violates the memorandum of understanding signed between the U.S. and Iran just 8 days ago. That deal had helped sharply increase

0: the amount of oil flowing through the strait.
1: Fox Business's Lauren Simonetti. The cargo ship was using a new route approved by the UN, which says it's now pausing evacuations of ships through the strait. Iran still wants to control passage and charge tolls or fees.
2: You can call it a fee, you can call it a toll, call it whatever you want. If you are charging money to use the straits, we won't support it. We won't tolerate it. We won't allow it.
1: Secretary of State Marco Rubio, just wrapping up meetings in the Middle East, also says there's no support for tolls among Gulf countries. The U.S. Supreme Court striking down a state gun law, ruling that Hawaii is violating the Second Amendment by requiring concealed carry license holders to get special permission to bring a firearm into public spaces like a store or hotel.
3: Justice Samuel Alito, writing for a 6-3 conservative majority, says the law severely restricts the daily activities of individuals who already satisfied the state's rigorous requirements for a concealed carry permit. The state argued the statute balanced gun rights and property rights.
1: Fox's Jared Halpern in Washington. On immigration, two 6-3 rulings in favor of the Trump administration that it's up to DHS when to end temporary protected status for some refugees and allowing daily limits on asylum seekers at the southern border. No ruling yet on the president's effort to limit birthright citizenship. 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
1: Former movie mogul Harvey Weinstein will not face a fourth trial on a New York rape charge as prosecutors dropped the case after the accuser said she could not endure testifying again.
10: Weinstein still stands convicted of a separate sexual felony in New York and additional charges in California. He remains behind bars. That dropped charge stemmed from an allegation that he raped hairstylist and actress Jessica Mann at a Manhattan hotel in 2013, a case that had remained unresolved after an overturned conviction and two hung juries. Weinstein, who was married at the time, denies all accusations, and Mann has testified. She also had a consensual on-and-off relationship with him. Michelle Polino, Fox News.
1: Well, if convicted in the case, Weinstein would have faced less time than he's already served and than what he could still face in the separate New York and California convictions. His voice was a powerhouse.
11: I chose you for the one.
1: The lead singer of Blood, Sweat, and Tears has died. David Clayton Thomas from Canada. He was 84, fronting a 9-member group that sold millions of records. Other hits including Spinning Wheel, helping to inspire a wave of horn-led bands, their self-titled second album winning 2 Grammys, and beating the Beatles' Abbey Road for Best Album of 1969. Rare territory for Team USA at the World Cup, playing their final match of the group stage tonight.
12: No U.S. team has ever won 3 games at any World Cup, so the U.S. can make history tonight by beating Turkey. And Christian Pulisic, the star player who was out injured for the last game, is back. He is ready to play if selected, and he says this entire team wants to keep up the momentum.
1: Fox's Jonathan Hunt at SoFi Stadium in Inglewood, California, where kickoff is 10 Eastern tonight on Fox. I'm Lisa Brady. This is Fox News.
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14: In the KOZI newsroom, I'm Nick Scott. Chelan community members have ranked addressing facility needs at Morgan Owings Elementary School as the school district's highest facility priority. Results are in on a district.

0: Facilities Advisory Committee survey, which gathered nearly 350 responses. Survey respondents ranked addressing facility needs at the elementary school above other potential facility projects in the district.
1: We're a one project at a time type of community is a lot of the feedback we heard.
2: Sure.
1: Right now, Mo's the highest priority.
0: That's Superintendent Brad Wilson. If an elementary school replacement is pursued, the facilities committee will evaluate potential school locations with a focus on student safety, long-term community needs, and fiscal responsibility. Updating the bones of the Chelan Golf Course, the irrigation network to keep the fairways and greens green, is a necessity. Chelan City Councilor Tim Hollingsworth said yesterday that it's not a question of if, but how. There is some exploring of potential third-party management options at the golf course. There have been no decisions made regarding the future operating structure of the course. The National Golf Foundation, in their study, found the municipal course faces up to $7.3 million in recommended capital improvements. Stay connected on air, on Facebook, and at KOZI.com. I'm Nick Scott, KOZI News.
3: Thumbs up if you're a human being experiencing stress right now.
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Jennifer Warrens and Bill Medley on Community Radio. KOZI, one final singular hour with me before I turn you over to Layla on this Thursday afternoon. You got David Guetta on KOZI.

0: Aerosmith. We got an update from our friends at Link Transit. They say beginning Monday, July 6th, several Link Transit routes will have new schedule times. Some things pertinent to us. Route 21, that's ENIAC, Chelan, Manson, will no longer depart Columbia Station at 5 a.m. and 2 p.m. or Manson at 8:29 a.m. or 4:28 p.m. on weekdays. Trips will depart now every hour between 5:30 a.m. and 7:30 p.m. Two trips will continue to depart on the hour at 7 a.m. through 3 p.m. Hopefully that clears some things up for you. If not, you can head over to linktransit.com where they have all the updates posted, including some routes that snake through Wenatchee. It's Prince after this on Cozy.
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Community Radio, K-O-Z-I, sitting here on this June 25th. What holidays are we observing and celebrating today? National Strawberry Parfait. That's kind of like the Prince song, Raspberry Beret. Ah, it's National Leon Day. Leon spells Noel backwards. We are officially 6 months away from Christmas, so we're counting down the days. And it's National Handshake Day and National Catfish Day. Hopefully some of those resonate with you. We're rocking out to Dua Lipa on Cozy.

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1: In the KOZI newsroom, I'm Nick Scott. The Spokane Valley Fire Department is investigating a series of 9 suspicious fires that were set in a city park. The fires were discovered in multiple locations throughout the park and were similar to a series of intentionally set fires that happened along the Centennial Trail last year. Arson detection dogs have been deployed to help determine if flammable material was used to start the fires. A former resident of Kittitas County who moved out of state 2 years ago has been charged with voter fraud after allegedly casting ballots in 2 different states. The Ellensburg Daily Record reports prosecutors say that 50-year-old Rochelle Ellis mailed in ballots during the 2024 general election in both Washington and Colorado. Ellis was living in Longmont, Colorado at the time after relocating from South Clay Ellum and was reportedly registered to vote in both states. A Moses Lake man and 2 juveniles were arrested after a victim reported someone in a black Jeep pointed a gun at them. Grant County Sheriff's deputies confirmed that license plate reading safety cameras provided information that helped deputies identify and then locate a suspect vehicle, leading to the arrest of 2 juveniles and 20-year-old David Nichols of Moses Lake. Nichols was accused by the sheriff's office of second-degree assault. Stay connected on air, on Facebook, and at KOZI.com. I'm Nick Scott, KOZI News.
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0: Community Radio. KOZI, that's it. That's all for me. I turn you over to the always informative, always soothing, and always gleeful voice of Layla to get you through this Thursday afternoon with all your feel-good favorites, plus some Nick Scott news, and just the pure glee and joy that comes with listening to Layla on the radio. I'll let you enjoy that. I leave you with Alex Warren, Bon Jovi, Adele, and Katy Perry, and I'll talk to you tomorrow morning at 11 o'clock. We'll do our daily trivia. $10 certificate to Sweet River Bakery is on the line. I'll see you then.
1: 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Congratulations to Greg Thorne, winner of the Cozy Mariners Dream Seat Giveaway.
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0: KOZI. Let's have a look at our KOZI forecast for North Central Washington. Mostly cloudy for the remainder of our day, highs stabilizing in the upper 70s. Into our evening, cloudy with a 20% chance of rain showers, overnight lows in the upper 50s, and breezy, a west wind gusting up to 30 miles an hour. For tomorrow, mostly cloudy, chance of rain showers consistent throughout the afternoon, and cooler temperatures topping out in the upper 60s to mid 70s. And that's a look at weather on your community information station, KOZI.
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And this town's lost its faith. 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
1: Reversing course. I'm Deborah Valentine, Fox News. Senate Republicans rejected a war powers resolution early Thursday after a heated meeting with President Trump. The measure would have symbolically blocked further military action in Iran. Fox's Aisha Hosni reports from the White House.
2: The president was on a victory lap, especially after convincing enough Senate Republicans to change their minds and block a war powers resolution to limit his authority over what's happening in Iran. He says that has now put Iran on notice, but a U.S. official confirms for us that Iran attacked a cargo ship in the Strait of Hormuz after Iran was warning ships that transiting the strait without authorization through them would be dealt with.
1: The International Maritime Organization has paused its plan to evacuate ships from the Strait of Hormuz. The move after the British military said a vessel was hit by a projectile off the coast of Oman following the passage of several tankers that used a route backed by the UN. The U.S. is deploying assistance to Venezuela following deadly earthquakes within 30 seconds of each other. Speaking to reporters in Bahrain, Secretary of State Marco Rubio says American search and rescue teams are deployed to assist Venezuela.
3: We're already deploying search and rescue teams from Fairfax County, Virginia, and Los Angeles. There'll be some others we'll add. That's their most immediate need right now is search and rescue efforts. They have a bunch of collapsed buildings, and so they'll need a lot of help in terms of digging through that.
1: The president of Venezuela's National Assembly says the death toll from Thursday's back-to-back earthquakes have left at least 188 people dead. Rescuers are trying to free at least another 200 victims. Russia on the defense. Ukraine's President Volodymyr Zelensky says Russia is moving a significant part of its air defenses to protect a handful of prime targets. 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
5: Wait, what? 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
4: Turns out not.

0: for everyone. Because what's healthy for one person can cause inflammation for another. And the only way to really know what your body needs is to listen to it.
1: Listen how?
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2: Big end-of-term rulings from the Supreme Court today, including a new concealed carry ruling. Fox's Shannon Bream reports.
3: This was out of Hawaii, where if you have a concealed carry permit, which takes some doing there, the presumption under Hawaii law was that you couldn't take it on private property unless you got express permission from the owner of that private property. So things like shops or restaurants or really any private property. Well, the court shut that down today. They say that arrangement would impose a new burden on permit holders, people who've gotten these concealed carry permits. This other decision dealing with the border was about if you have to arrive in the U.S. to start an asylum proceeding or an asylum claim, what if you're held on the side in New Mexico? You're not allowed to come in. Immigration advocates had said people should be accepted there, but the court said no. It says we decide only that an alien standing in Mexico does not, quote unquote, arrive in the United States.
2: That ruling allows the Trump administration to return to limiting the number of people who can apply for asylum each day. It's called metering, dating back to President Obama's term. The court also sided with the Trump administration in ending temporary protected legal status for thousands of Syrian and Haitian immigrants. An immigration detention facility in the Florida Everglades is now officially closed.
4: Florida officials have now shuttered the pop-up migrant detention center built atop a closed airstrip in the Everglades. Dubbed Alligator Alcatraz, Governor Ron DeSantis says the facility gave federal agencies options when housing captured criminal migrants intended to be deported.
5: Almost 21,000 deportations, and those would be people, by and large, who would have been released back into society in Florida had this space not been there.
4: The facility's use was criticized by some who claimed it was inhumane or that it impacted the sensitive wetlands surrounding it. In Miami, Evan Brown, Fox News.
2: I'm Deborah Valentine. This is Fox News.
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7: In the KOZI Newsroom, I'm Nick Scott. Warming temperatures at the equator could bring the Northwest a wet fall and high winter snowpack. The West could be in for one of the strongest El Niños we've had, according to Oregon State climatologist Larry O'Neill. The ocean and atmospheric weather pattern that occurs every few years and touches all parts of the West typically brings with it warmer and drier temperatures from August through winter, but during a super El Niño, of which there have been only three since 1980, it does just the opposite, bringing greater rain and mountain snowpack. That could be great for many drought-stricken parts of the region, where heat, record low snowpack, depleted reservoirs, and low stream levels have caused a drought emergency. A fire weather watch is in effect this afternoon in eastern Washington, with gusty wind expected.
8: Wind gusts potentially up to 30 miles per hour.
9: There is the threat of dry lightning across some of the Cascade Valleys and the Waterville Plateau, but limited to mainly the higher terrains.
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9: Friday has a system coming in that's going to bring increased moisture and increased shower chances.
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0: A feel-good favorite from Whitney Houston on Community Radio KOZI. It's Layla. Good afternoon. Hope you're having a great day. Glad you're here with me. So, not nearly as windy as it was 24 hours ago when I was signing on the air. It was super blustery yesterday. Nonetheless, we are under a red flag warning today. Now, our locals, I know we all know exactly what that means, but if you're a visitor to the area, let me explain. A red flag warning is when we have high winds, high temperatures, and extremely low relative humidity. And that means the conditions are ripe for fires to start and spread rapidly. So we're going to be careful this afternoon. No fires. If you have to pull off the road, if you're driving, do not pull onto dry grass. That's very dangerous to do. Watch out for those cigarette butts. Just, you know, come on, common sense. And if you see any smoke, if you see anything that looks like it might be a fire, call it in so we can make sure our fire crews get to it as fast as possible. Let's just hope none of that is an issue today. We're going to think positive thoughts, okay? Coming up, feel good favorites. That always helps. Miley Cyrus is on the way. We'll hear some 80s stuff from Kenny Loggins and Cutting Crew. Hunter X is on the way later in the hour, too. Stick with me.
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1: In the KOZI Newsroom, I'm Nick Scott. Financial support for the 4th of July fireworks over Manson Bay is still rolling in, but at last count, over $50,000 was raised at a Stars and Stripes auction this past weekend.
2: We know that we got some last-minute donations, and the community really came together to support the fireworks this year.
1: The update today from Manson Chamber Director Mary Lynn Thompson. It was noted that a Tacoma company initiated large corporate support.
2: And then there was a big donation from another local person that doubled that and said, hey, could I give you 10 grand? It was really, really encouraging to see so many people being generous, so many people really wanting to celebrate the 250th anniversary of the country and that we really do celebrate it well.
1: Many contributed and supported a dessert auction. Gay floral arrangements, and a host of volunteers participated to benefit the second largest fireworks show in the state. Patience is suggested as the Chelan County Clerk's Office is processing a backlog of more than 6,000 documents that accumulated during a recent system-wide disruption of the county's internet systems. Chelan County Clerk Marty Young says the office has about a month of work to process, and that means that there may be some delays in responding to phone calls and emails. Stay connected on air, on Facebook, and at KOZI.com. I'm Nick Scott, KOZI News.
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0: It's Layla playing all your feel-good favorites this afternoon here on Community Radio KOZI. Head to Facebook for our Vibe Sellers question of the day. It's a good one today. Cozy wants to know, which concert would you attend if the group were still touring today? Ooh, how much time we got. I'll say this, though. I'm fortunate because I have gotten to see a lot of the big ones, like a lot of them, because I made a point to see them before it was too late. Of course, though, there are a lot of groups and artists that I have missed out on because they were over well before my time. Let's see. I saw Led Zeppelin mentioned a few times on Facebook. That's definitely a group that would be at the top of my list, Zeppelin. I've seen Paul McCartney and Ringo Starr three times each, but I would have loved to have seen all four Beatles together, for sure. Jimi Hendrix, Nirvana. Never got to see Nirvana. Kurt Cobain died when I was in the sixth grade, so yeah. Queen. I was still in elementary school when Freddie Mercury died. And one artist I am still kicking myself for not making a point to see live before he died in 2016. David Bowie. I'm such a big Bowie fan, and I hate that I was never able to make that one happen. Ugh. I could keep going. I could keep going all afternoon, but we don't have all day. But I do want to hear your answers to this, because I can tell a lot about a person based on how they talk about music. So head to Facebook and tell me, which concert would you attend if the group were still touring today? We're on Facebook at Cozy Community Radio.
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0: KOZI weather for all of North Central Washington. After our red flag warning expires tonight, sustained winds should settle down to between 5 to 15 miles per hour. We'll see a slight 20% chance for rain overnight with a low of 59. We'll get an overcast start to the day tomorrow with gradual sunshine and a little cooler, 79 for our high, and we'll stay in the upper 70s for Saturday and Sunday. 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
1: Perilous passage through the Strait of Hormuz. I'm Kathleen Maloney, Fox News. Iran's Revolutionary Guard Corps attacked a cargo ship in the Strait today.
2: A U.S. official is confirming that an Iranian drone hit that cargo vessel called the Ever Lovely as it was exiting the Strait of Hormuz off the Omani coast. The ship is Singapore flagged. UK authorities say there was damage to the ship's bridge, but no casualties. The attack violates the Memorandum of Understanding signed between the U.S. and Iran just 8 days ago. That deal had helped sharply increase the amount of oil flowing through the strait. CENTCOM says more than 500 ships and 250 million barrels of crude have flowed through the strait since early May through the U.S. military's help with both mine clearance and transit coordination.
1: Fox's Lauren Simonetti. The U.S. is pledging to provide assistance to Venezuela after two devastating earthquakes. Secretary of State Marco Rubio details the Pentagon's part.
3: The Department of War is going to have to play a big logistical role here because they have the ability to land in challenging places. Right now, the airport in Caracas is damaged. One of the runways is cracked.
1: Meanwhile, the number of dead is increasing.
4: The president of the Venezuelan National Assembly, Jorge Rodriguez, is confirming that the death toll has tragically risen to 188 people, and they believe roughly around 200 people are still trapped underneath rubble. They're working hard to continue to search for survivors. We know more than 1,500 people have been hurt in some way from this. The main airport in the country that's been severely damaged and is shut down right now because of the impacts that it sustained.
1: Fox Weather's Katie Byrne. Venezuela's acting president has declared a state of emergency and warns the number of dead could climb. Two earthquakes struck in northern regions of the country. 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
1: The Supreme Court allowing the Trump administration to end legal protections for migrants.
2: The Supreme Court saying that the Trump administration and specifically DHS, Department of Homeland Security, can decide to terminate the temporary protected status, TPS program, for migrants that are here in this country without judicial review. In other words, you're not going to have the Supreme Court or another court second guess the termination of TPS status for migrants in this country. It's a big case here because we have upwards of 1.3 million people estimated that are in this country on a TPS program. The court here saying, listen, if DHS wants to terminate that program or that status for these folks, they can do it.
1: Fox's Lydia Hu. President Trump's Homeland Security Secretary testifies before a congressional committee.
10: DHS Secretary Mark Wayne Mullen spent the morning with a House Appropriations Subcommittee to explain how money in the budget is used to defend the U.S. homeland against things like cartel activity from Mexico.
11: And they're always looking for vulnerabilities to push human trafficking and drug trafficking across our border.
10: The president recently signed the Secure America Act, which puts $70 billion into immigration enforcement and border patrol through 2029. Congressional Democrats opposed that bill, demanding vast reforms at both agencies. Eben Brown, Fox News.
1: President Trump on social media telling Republicans to unify and stop voting down procedural motions. Several House conservatives are threatening to block any action in the House until the Republican Republican-led Senate passes the Save America Act, a voter ID law. President Trump this week refused to sign a bipartisan housing affordability bill, saying he wanted the Save America Act done first. But House Speaker Mike Johnson says the housing measure will now be transmitted to the White House. If the president takes no action in 10 days, then it automatically becomes law. I'm Kathleen Maloney. This is Fox News.
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7: In the KOZI Newsroom, I'm Nick Scott. Updating the bones of the Chelan Golf Course, the irrigation network to keep the fairways and greens green is a necessity. Chelan City Councilor Tim Hollingsworth said yesterday that it's not a question of if, but how.
12: I think fixing the irrigation, there's really not a lot of discussion about the need to do that. We just need to figure out how to pay for it.
7: There have been no decisions made regarding the future operating structure of the course. A 53-year-old Eniat man who was found dead in the Chelan County Regional Justice Center jail in April died of a drug overdose. Chelan County Coroner Earl Crow reported yesterday that Scott Glass died of acute fentanyl intoxication and his death has been ruled an accident from results of an autopsy report released on Monday. Glass, who had been incarcerated in the jail since January, was found unresponsive in his cell. Wenatchee police are investigating. Financial support for the 4th of July fireworks over Manson Bay is still rolling in, but at last count, over $50,000 was raised at a Stars and Stripes auction this past weekend.
13: We know that we got some last-minute donations, and the community really came together to support the fireworks this year.
7: 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I'm Nick Scott, KOZI News.
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0: Spin Doctors on Radio Lake Chelan, KOZI. It's Layla. Hey, join the cozy crew tomorrow at Lakeside Surf for the big kickoff party for the Battle of the Butte Surf Competition this weekend. This is a big deal competition, too. People are coming from all over to compete in this. The winner of the men's and women's open divisions will also qualify to surf on Team USA in the Continental Surf Cup. So, yes, it is a big deal. But there's also a wide range of age groups and skill-based categories, so anyone can enter the Battle of the Butte this weekend. If you're not feeling quite that brave, come out and watch the fun. Admission is free. It's free to get in tomorrow for our kickoff party. Jeff Conwell's going to be there. Not only will he be broadcasting live tomorrow, but Jeff says he's also going to try his hand at doing some surfing himself tomorrow. So, yeah, head out, get some lunch, and get a front row seat to watch Jeff wipe out. Because we know he's going to wipe out. Come on. I mean, that's a foregone conclusion right there. But you can have a really good front row seat and a great angle to see it happen in real time. That'll be fun. Yeah, so tomorrow, Lakeside Surf in Chelan with Community Radio, KOZI. Up next, more feel-good favorites on the way. Adele's coming up, Miles Smith, Teddy Swims, Lumineers later in the hour, too.
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1: In the KOZI Newsroom, I'm Nick Scott. Chelan community members have ranked addressing facility needs at Morgan Owings Elementary School as the school district's highest facility priority. Results are in on a district facilities advisory committee survey, which gathered nearly 350 responses. Survey respondents ranked addressing facility needs at the elementary school above other potential facility projects in the district.
2: We're a one project at a time type of community is a lot of the feedback we heard.
3: Sure.
2: Right now, Mo's the highest priority.
1: That's Superintendent Brad Wilson. If an elementary school replacement is pursued, the facilities committee will evaluate potential school locations with a focus on student safety, long-term community needs, and fiscal responsibility. Updating the bones of the Chelan Golf Course, the irrigation network to keep the fairways and greens green, is a necessity. Chelan City Councilor Tim Hollingsworth said yesterday that it's not a question of if, but how. There is some exploring of potential third-party management options at the golf course. There have been no decisions made regarding the future operating structure of the course. The National Golf Foundation, in their study, found the municipal course faces up to $7.3 million in recommended capital improvements. Stay connected on air, on Facebook, and at KOZI.com. I'm Nick Scott, KOZI News.
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0: It's Layla on Community Radio KOZI. Oh my word, this is so cute. Okay, on the Cozy Facebook page right now, we have the sweetest throwback photo of Mo Elementary's class of 1960. And I'm not gonna lie, this photo sort of reminds me of the Little Rascals, maybe because half the kids in the picture look like they got a case of the giggles right before the photographer snapped the photo. Oh man, but all the little girls and their dresses and bows, they look so cute and put together. Very different from my elementary school class pictures when most of us were wearing t-shirts with puff paint and day glow. It was a different time. It was the 80s, man, is what it is. And then there's a photo of these classmates all grown up having a class reunion. That is just so cool. So if you or someone you know attended Mo Elementary around that time period, class of 1960, find that photo. You might see some familiar faces. Yeah. Oh, and by the way, so it's looking like the Chelan School District is planning to make Mo Elementary their top priority regarding upgrades and improvements based on the wishes of Chelan residents. Yeah, you can read more about that. Nick Scott has a great report for you. Learn all about it by heading to the news page at KOZI.com. Speaking of news, we have plenty more of that on the way. 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It's all next on your community information station, KOZI.
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1: 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KOZI weather for all of North Central Washington. After our red flag warning expires tonight, sustained winds should settle down to between 5 to 15 miles per hour. We'll see a slight 20% chance for rain overnight with a low of 59. We'll get an overcast start to the day tomorrow with gradual sunshine and a little cooler, 79 for our high, and we'll stay in the upper 70s for Saturday and Sunday. And that's a look at weather on your community information station, KOZI.
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0: before you go, there's something I want you to have.
1: Oh, it's beautiful. But wait a minute, isn't this...
0: Yeah, yes it is.
1: But I thought the old lady dropped it into the ocean in the air.
0: Well, baby, I went down and got it for you.
1: Aw, you shouldn't have.

0: This is KOZI FM Chelan, also heard on translators K265 AX, serving Chelan at 100.9, K276 CY for Manson at 103.1, K276 BY serving Brewster, Pateras, and the lower Methow Valley at 103.1, and translator K276 CT serves the upper Methow Valley at 103.1.
1: The Straits closed. I'm Deborah Valentine, Fox News. A UN agency halting the evacuation of ships from the Strait of Hormuz after a Singapore